0: Adler's at second, and the pitch swung and a missed, and Larnach strikes out. So strikeout for out number one. Here comes Kotze, and Basso is done. A season high 2 1/3 from Basso, and they're going to go to Mason Barnett, the right-hander, to face Buxton with a man at second and one out in a scoreless third inning. 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
4: His 121st pitch is called strike three. Dylan Cease has pitched a one-hit shutout. Willier Abreu taps his head for an ABS challenge, but this should be academic. That appeared to clip the top and did. Dylan Cease, a one-hit shutout with 12 strikeouts. The Blue Jays win the game 6-0.
3: Incredible performance from Cease, a complete game shutout, 12 strikeouts, one hit. Blue Jays blank the Red Sox at Fenway, 6-0, guys.
0: Well, the Red Sox were red hot, and now they've come back down to earth. The Blue Jays, we keep waiting to figure out who or what they are. On any given day, they can be a problem. And Dylan Cease is having a dynamite year. Well, Mason Barnett is on to pitch. Barnett, a right-hander. Barnett just recalled another stint with the big club. He's appeared in 13 games, 1-0 with a 4.64. 21 strikeouts and 21 in the third innings. He has given up 5 home runs. And 21 in the third innings. He's also walked a dozen.
5: All those home runs hit at home, their home ballpark. So he's been up 4 times. So his 4th appearance this year with the A's.
0: Out of Auburn, originally drafted by the Royals. Stocky right-hander Kreidler's running for third, and the first pitch taken for a strike, and Kreidler steals third base. Oh, the Ryan Revolution. You can't stop it. And Danny, you love to see the aggressiveness. When a guy comes in out of the bullpen in that sudden change, take advantage.
5: They're not going to pay any attention to you. And we saw Kreidler. He stole a base the other night at third base, so that's part of his game. Smart player.
0: Great play. Now the infield forced in for Buxton. One out. Game's first run 90 feet away. Here's the pitch. Checked at. Did he go? He did. It's a strike, and the count is 0-2. First game back from the IL, Buck had a couple of hits, including an opposite field base hit to right, but we haven't seen that electricity from Byron. Obviously not 100%. They lean on him for so much, and he's up in a big spot here. Infield tight, the 0-2 pitch, swung on a missed, and Barnett struck him out. So Buxton fans for the second time in the ballgame, and the Twins are going to have to pick him up with Cody Clemens. Number
5: two. Another high heat right there. You can see Jonah Heim, the catcher. He got up off of a knee and held that glove up neck high to Byron.
0: Yeah, the heat there is a little hotter. It's 97 for Barnett as opposed to that 93, 94. Only 6 feet, a stocky 218. He's strongly built. Infield backs up. Clemens takes down and away. One ball, no strikes. So Kreidler doubled. When Larnach struck out, Kreidler took matters into his own hands, got himself to third with a stolen base with just one out. But Buxton fans, and now it's up to Clemens. Clemens walked his first at bat. Platoon advantage here against the hard-throwing righty. He takes a pitch for a strike, and the count is even, 1-1. Twins vying to grab a lead here. Already so much going on. Paredes unable to go with the oblique issue. Here's the 1-1. Swung on, chop foul. First base shy at 1-2. Twins have had base runners in every inning, but again, they've just unable to get that big hit. Shut out by the Athletics last night. And Clemens trying to change that tonight. Mason Barnett, bearded right-hander. Kreidler bluffs down the line, and Barnett steps off. So that's the Twins want to balk right there.
6: No.
0: But he just stepped back. He's allowed to do that. It does count as a disengagement. We talked about it with Perk the other day, and he said, no, you never look at him. It doesn't bother you as a pitcher, but that one obviously bothered Mason Barnett. He came set, and he just stepped back. No balk. They're playing well off of third base, so Kreidler has a massive lead. One ball, two strikes, the pitch. Clemens fouls it straight back. Heater at 97, top of the zone. And Cody's swing, Danny, it's built to get on top of that.
5: Yeah, he's a guy that can catch up to that. But I just think there's a philosophy with the A's pitchers, the high-velocity guys, or you get ahead to finish him off and get him to chase up. Seen a lot of that early and even saw it last night a little bit.
0: One ball and two strikes. Here it comes. Breaking ball, and it's down. And they play that north-south game.
5: Yep.
0: It's a high fastball, hard breaking ball down. Not as much of an east-west with Barnett as of yet. Come on, Cody. So many big moments for him this year. Runner at third, nobody out, or two out. They set up away. And the pitch swung on and lifted high in the air to shallow right. Butler cruising in underneath it. Lawrence Butler is there. He'll make the catch, and the Twins will strand Kreidler at third base, much to the dismay of the Ryans in attendance. No runs despite a leadoff double. That big hit still lacking for Minnesota. We're scoreless after three on their home for Twins baseball.
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0: 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It's the fourth inning. We're scoreless. Here's Dan Gladden.
5: Well, thank you, Chris. Good evening, everybody. It'll be Soderstrom leading off. And a base hit his first time up. Lace this one down the left field line. It's going to slice just foul. Soderstrom was a first-round draft pick by the A's. Third year in the big leagues for him. And they've locked him up. They've got some guys, long-term deals. He's one of them. A swing and a miss by Soderstrom. And now finds himself in a hole, no balls and two strikes. And talking with some of the A's, they feel that moving into the new stadium in Las Vegas, they're going to have some big-name players. And they're going to spend a little money. Ground ball be fielded by the shortstop Kreidler across the diamond and retires Soderstrom out number one on a ground out.
0: Well, I think they envision certainly Nick Kurtz to be a big part of that.
3: Yep.
0: I think Soderstrom. I think Brent Rooker, who's locked up, will still be a big part of that. Geloff, who is injured. Wilson signed long-term. The one thing all those guys have in common, Danny, none of them are pitchers.
5: Well, they'll go out and you can get those guys. Spend a little money. Here's Jonah Heim riding a six-game hitting streak and a swing and a miss. A little pitch right there. Four punch-outs for Rojas so far. He's walked one. He's given up just one hit. Came back in the top half of the first inning. Scoreless here, top of the fourth. Ground ball, third base. That's going to go foul. We're talking about Soderstrom, and in particular last night about Jacob Wilson. 103 games without an error. Found out that Soderstrom's gone 158 games as a left fielder without committing an error.
0: Not bad for a guy who was a catcher when he got called up initially.
5: Yeah, and they said that he did catch and he was pretty good, but they felt that move him around a little bit and he's found a place out in left field. Here's 0-2, high and away.
0: Yeah, I think the way Shea Langelier swings the bat, that would probably figure out where to get
5: Absolutely.
0: Soderstrom in the lineup.
5: Tommy Whiteney on deck circle. Kendry Rojas delivers, and that's in the dirt. Picked out by Carantini, and now evens it up 2-2.
0: Critical part of the ball game for Rojas, just in terms of how long can he go. He's been pretty efficient, pretty effective. Boy, five out of Rojas would be brilliant.
5: Yeah, and he could be stretched out. He's at 50 pitches right now. That was lifted in the air. First base side. Lewis in foul territory, and now shades back and straddles the line. There's out number two on a Pogba. You know, the big question for Derek Shelton is, Rojas was scheduled to come into this game depending on Paredes and how much he can give you. And same with Rojas. If he can give you that 5-6, then you can maybe go into your bullpen a little more comfortable, but you got to tap into it a little bit early. Two down, bases empty. Tommy White grounded out his first time up. Takes this one over the plate, but high, ball one. A's come in with a record 46-59, fourth place in the division. I looked at it. They're just eight games back. And watches this one go by for a strike. Twins 51-54. They're in third place. They're just four and a half back, so both divisions, there's not a team that's really running away with it. And fouled straight back, one and two.
0: We kept waiting for Seattle, right?
5: We thought Seattle. And then Texas got hot.
0: Yeah, and something is just off with the Mariners where they have not been able to really kind of find their footing and get on that run.
5: Going in action tonight in the American League West, Texas one game over 500. You got Seattle, two games under 500. Houston, we thought they were going to get hot. And a pitch shying away. Two balls, two strikes.
0: And Texas is beating up on Seattle right now as we speak.
5: Houston's so what it does, especially in that division, and I'll even say the American League Central Division, how bunched up that is, they talk about, are you sellers, are you buyers?
0: And you end up with a lot of teams who are like, well, we might sell some, but we're not going to do anything without getting big league ready help in return. And that's just hard to find a match. And it ends up being sometimes anticlimactic. The Tigers are the ones everyone's watching, Danny. They've been the best team in the Central here for a while. They stumbled today and lost one. But
5: they got one of the best pitchers in
0: Skubal. So do they keep him or do they move him? That's the big question.
5: If you're going to stay in contention and make a run and you're the Detroit Tigers, you need him.
0: You need him. That's how you do it. So are you going to... You got a week to, probably one more start for him to figure
5: he's got
0: out
5: one more start.
0: What they're going to do. He's going to walk at the end of the year. Do you risk it and lose him for nothing except a pick?
5: Well, unless you're the Detroit Tigers and you can go deep into the playoffs, you make some extra Skrilla, and then all of a sudden you lock him up. You offer him a deal. Swung on a miss. Got him. Nice job, Rojas. Three up, three down. The A's go quietly here in the top half of the fourth inning. Scoreless. And we'll be back on your home for Twins Baseball.
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5: Josh Bell leads off for the Twins here, scoreless. Bottom of the fourth inning, it'll be Bell, Lewis, Carantini. Barnett, the right-hander, back out there, delivers a curveball, rolls it over, second base, easy ground ball, and there is out number one on one pitch.
17: First baseman, number 23.
0: It's a third out today on one pitch, all rolled over to the right side, all breaking balls.
5: And again, first pitch breaking ball. I thought there might be a theme with the A's philosophy, and first pitch breaking ball gets strike one. Luis Lewis grounded out to third. Now just three for his last 25. He went 0 for 2 in the ballgame last night. And a fastball watches that one go by on the outside corner, strike one.
0: Danny Rojas was getting hugs from Derek Shelton there in the dugout. Yeah. Big smile. Rogers is now throwing, so I think four innings he's going to match a career high today.
5: And also five strikeouts. I believe that matches a career high. Just a little cut piece. 96 on the fastball. Barnett out of the stretch. Nobody on. Here's the 1-1. Popped up right side. That'll reach the seats.
0: It's that slider that Royce has been seeing so much of, Danny. Sliders away to spin away, and then they bust him hard in off the plate.
5: In the hole here, 1-2. Infield, outfield straight away. Missed down and away. Two balls, two strikes. You know, we talked about it last night. The A's are a team that defensively, pretty much everybody plays straight up. Third base, shortstop. Second base is the only one that really kind of moves around a little bit, shading up the middle. 2-2 pitch. Laid off a breaking ball. Good take there, 3-2.
0: Royce had the power stroke going in BP today. Left center.
5: Put on a show was what he was doing. They were having some competition going on the upper deck. Fly ball into center field. Bolte to his left. He'll track that one down. Sound a little hollow when it left his bat. Two down. And I'll get Carantini to the plate. Base hit. Snapped an 0 for 10 for Victor.
0: Hit that ball 106 miles an hour to right center field. It was on a line, but the problem was that we hit it to right center field.
5: Yep.
0: And for Royce, that's a ball if he's, you know, if he can beat the pitcher to the spot, like Perk and I were talking to about earlier this week, that ball's in the gap in left center for two bases.
5: Curveball missed outside. You know, it's funny, hitters are very picky about the bats that they use. And Carantini, I guess, came to Hot Rod McCormick, equipment manager, and said, hey, get in the back, find me a bat. So he got there and pulled a few bats out, selected one, called it hardwood. And here you go, and Victor snapped that 0 for 10.
0: Right into the game with it.
5: Here's 1-0. Ground ball, that's a base hit. Two-hit night for Carantini so far. Two-out base hit.
0: Or is it a two-hit night for Hot Rod?
5: Well, I wouldn't give him too much here. Hot Rod's not in the batter's box. He just pulled it out, and some guys will take the barrel of the bat and take just right the meat part of your thumb there on the palm and just hit the barrel and then put it to your ear. Joe Mauer used to do it all the time. And there's a different sound sometimes that you look for or you want to hear that, okay, that's got some good solid wood in there. And that was popped up off the bat of Roden, third base side. And going to be an easy play there for the third baseman. He hot dogs it and makes the catch. So two out base hit. Strands him at first. Four complete. Still scoreless here at Target Field on your home for Twins baseball.
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3: 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Couple of National League teams on the fringes of the playoffs, Diamondbacks in Washington. Arizona had a 2-0 lead, riding a four-game winning streak. Washington tied it in the third inning on a C.J. Abrams double. Later in the inning, two men on for Dalen Lyle.
23: Swing and a line drive to the right field line by Dalen Lyle. It's down and fair and rolling into the corner. Cruz around third, he scores. Rounding third, Young coming home. Heading for third is Lyle. No play there. He dives in with a triple. Dalen Lyle brings them both home. And the Nationals take the lead here in the bottom of the third inning, 4-2.
3: They would go on to win it 5-3. Foster Griffin, 6 2/3 innings to get the win. He's 12-2. The Nationals are 17-4 when he makes the start. Teams will certainly be calling on Foster Griffin, guys.
24: 55, Taylor, Roger.
5: Well, that's going to be it. Kidby Rojas, 4 innings, gives up 1 hit, no runs. Had 1 walk, 5 strikeouts, and he'll give way to the left-hander Taylor Rogers. Rogers picked up his 5th win last time out at Cleveland, pitched in the 11th inning there. And he is 3rd among left-handers. Next up, Clint Perkins, 365. As Rogers, 362 relief appearances. Face a left-hander in Walton. First pitch in there for a strike. You got what you wanted from Rojas in 4 innings. Ground ball right side. 2 hopper right to Lewis. He'll underhand flip to Rogers covering first. And there is out number 1. Twins did work on that. They like what they did today in their workout. Every 2 weeks, 3 weeks, they feel they need it. Pitchers come out and field their position. And they work on the bunt plays, get the out at first, come backers to them, throw to second base. Fundamentally sound, and they work at it. And then the infielders turn. They came out and took a ton of fundamental plays. And then the outfielders were throwing from the outfield to second base, third base, and even home plate as McNeil fouls this one back off.
0: Even had Cole Sands and Marco Raya out early with LaTroy Hawkins, and Raya been activated and optioned down to AAA, so he's off his injured stint. Hopefully Sands back soon.
5: McNeil watches this one go down in a lay. One ball, one strike. Yeah, Jackson taking throws out in outfield. Jackson also working out over there at first base a little bit.
0: Good arm in right field, by
5: real good. And a 1-1. Slider missed outside. You know, that strikeout of McNeil to end the bottom of the second inning, he had gone 61 at-bats with just one strikeout. So that was falling into that Brooks Lee category there with all those.

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2: Roden couldn't get there. And I believe it's going to be a ground rule double, so a one-out double. Just a second hit.
3: Boy, just blooped out there about 72 off the bat. Danny, that is the Dan Gladden School exit velocity right there.
2: You know, that's a good pitch. It was a breaking ball down and away. And McNeil, that's a good piece of hitting.
3: Fan reached out and grabbed it as it was hopping up towards the stand. So ground rule double. Just flipped it out there.
2: Mm-hmm. There's Bolte to bat. Runner at second as Rogers delivers breaking ball in there. Little backdoor slider and now no balls and one strike. He's had runners on in the third inning, had an opportunity, and this one way inside. Misfired there on a breaking ball. Twins had an opportunity in the third inning, leadoff double, and then a couple of punch-outs to Larnick Buxton. They got Clemens to fly out to right field. It's been it for the Twins. Missed on a fastball inside. 93 on the radar gun. Buck shading a little bit in right center field. Big gap in left center right now as Larnick shades the pull. Swung on and missed. Went after the breaking ball and now evens it up. Two balls and two strikes.
3: Rogers, of course, adding to his record for appearances at Target Field. We had the top three appearance men in the history of Target Field's pitching mound all together in the hotel lobby in Chicago. Perkins, Thielbar, and Rogers.
2: Short lead at second, and a pitch swung on and missed. Got him. Came right back with a sweeper. Out number two on a strikeout. Here's the number nine hitter. Here's Lawrence Butler. Did Thielbar come over, or were you guys taking them lunch? Or?
3: Well, Taylor and Caleb had been hanging out here in Minnesota over the All-Star break. Then Caleb hung back to watch his son play a Little League game and then drove over, and he was actually getting a massage at the hotel. And so everybody was getting together in the lobby with a fourth left-hander, Mike Herman.
2: Pitch outside and low. They're going to peel. He did not go.
3: So if we could just Photoshop Brian Dunsing's face over Mike's, you'd have the top four guys, all lefties, in Target Field history.
2: Batters Butler, the runner at second. And that catches the outside corner for a strike. Butler on the year is 199 average. Five homers, 25 driven in. Left-handed pitching, he's hitting 204. With no home runs. Missed outside. Two balls, one strike.
3: This is the guy, Danny. This is for Raj. You got to get this guy. You can't be facing Jacob Wilson left on right here with a guy in scoring position.
2: Yeah, Butler, he strikes out a lot. It's left-handers. And laid off a breaking ball there. And now dangerous 3-ball, 1-strike count.
3: I don't see him giving in Rogers and throwing him a sinker. I think this is another sweeper.
2: Well, I think it's going to be the breaking ball here, but throw it for a strike. Get a little tilt to it if you can. Here it is. Fastball misfired.
3: We'll have to get Wilson, a tough matchup.
2: Yeah, Wilson's been 0 for 2, two fly ball outs weekly to right field. So Caratini's going to take a walk out there and talk to his left-handed pitcher. Wade Wilson, good player. Went down with an injury early in the year.
3: He will forever be remembered because he was voted the All-Star starting short.

0: shortstop in the American League in the prime of Bobby Witt Jr.'s career last year? That's probably going to be a trivia question years from now.
1: Yeah, Kansas City's rolling into town. They're going to be here on Tuesday, and is Bobby Witt's on the shelf?
0: He's on the shelf, yeah, unfortunately. We will see Sal Perez, who's on your all-target field team.
1: Yes, he's on yours, too.
0: He might be the captain.
1: And a pitch missed inside to Wilson. What amazes me, 103 games without an error by the shortstop Wilson. And the ballpark they play in, it's beat up. It's not a good track. There's a high strike called, 1-1.
0: Well, it gets baked in that Northern California sun, and there's a game on it every single day.
1: Yeah, the Giants AAA club there, they share the stadium with the A's. So when the A's are on the road, Giants AAA club is playing. One ball, one strike. Rogers delivers, foul back.
0: One thing in a streak like that, A, you have to be a good player. Jacob Wilson certainly is that. You don't raise your eyebrows when you see that streak with him when you watch him play. But you don't know also, is there an official score there where everything's a hit?
1: Yeah,
0: or is it
1: a
0: guy who's hard on you?
1: The official score maybe helped them get the little bit there. And a pitch. Ground ball to shortstop. Kreidler will go to second, force the runner out there, Lawrence. And that is the inning. Get one hit, they leave two. We're going to the bottom of the fifth inning, scoreless, on your home for Twins Baseball.
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1: Hey, Brooks Lee will lead off. He'll turn around and bat from the left side of the batter's box as Mason Barnett back out there for his third inning of relief. First pitch breaking ball that's in there for a strike. Barnett breaking ball, little cutter, and a four-seam fastball. Giving up one hit so far, and there's a ground ball up the middle, going to be fielded by the shortstop. Bobbles it briefly, comes up and retires Lee. A little bit of a bobble-oo there. And in basketball, that's traveling.
0: Except in the NBA.
1: Yeah, that's true.
0: I guess if someone's going to break the seal, might as well be a Ryan today, right?
1: Yeah, that'd be nice. He gets a nice hand, of course, one of the largest Ryan fan base out in right field. Double his first time up and takes this one on the outside corner. There's a strike. There's a little sweeper right there that Barnett features. Trevor Larnach in the on-deck circle. And here it is. Check swing. See if he went held up this time, 1-1. No runs, two hits for the A's. No runs, three hits for the Twins. Kreidler, a good approach in watching him take a lot of BP on the field. He goes up the middle into right center field, and that's his program. Pitches high and tight. Two balls and one strike.
0: And in doing it today, executing that program, he was lathered up. He was sweating and really working at it.
1: Yeah, and the pitching coaches, the pitchers that are throwing BP, kind of working on that, giving a ball to be able to drive that way. And fouled straight back, healthy cut, missed it.
0: I think Kreidler was in the Microbello group, and Microbello is awe-inspiring to the hitters in terms of his consistency with his arm slot and his ability to put that ball. He had not one single ball in the back of the cage at the end of his round.
1: Bass with a count of 2-2. Ground ball, weakly hit, second base. And there is out number two. Stayed with the breaking ball, a little sweeper, and just out in front off the end of the bat, and that'll get Trevor Larnach to the plate. Two down, bases empty. Larnach 0 for 2. He's got a little mini four-game hitting streak. Had a homer, six RBIs on the last road trip.
0: Twins need a jolt here, Danny.
1: Well, Larnach, 8 home runs. He's got the juice. And a little breaking ball.
0: Right on schedule. Yep. Is it dangerous, Danny, because when you go as long as the Twins have without scoring, they've only scored in two of their last 26 innings. Do you suddenly try to hit the ball out of the park and get yourself in trouble?
1: Well, yeah, if you're that kind of hitter, I think, yeah, you do that. Pitch fastball missed inside, 96.
0: The Twins have built their offense around passing the baton, gaps, but when the hits aren't falling.
1: You know, you might not do it for every swing, but you might early in the count. I'm going to go ahead and see if I get something to drive. Swing and a miss, chased outside on a slider. What's frustrating for a hitter is when you say, I'm going to go ahead and try to juice one here. I need that ball center cut or wherever your wheelhouse is. And you get it, and you foul it back. That's when you see the hitter will walk around a little bit frustrated, call timeout, and now he's just talking to himself. Kind of 1-2 to Trevor Larnach. And a pitch. Check swing, see if he went held up. He evens it up, two balls and two strikes.
0: So they doubled up on the hard breaking ball. Does he go back upstairs? You talked about it earlier. These ace pitchers, when they're hunting punch outs with two strikes, they like to go up and out of the zone with velocity.
1: He's another guy like Clemens that can catch up to that. Righty 2-2. There's a little one hopper up the middle, going to be fielded by Wilson and no throw. That was an infield base hit. He fielded it on the grass. It almost looked like he wanted to throw from down on a knee and then slipped.
0: Great job by Larnach. He didn't hit it all that hard. It was a fastball, and it was way up out of the zone. He got just enough of it and in the right spot to, again, allow Buxton a chance here with two outs.
1: Yeah, the transfer from the ball out of his glove into his throwing hand didn't get a good grip on it. Rolled up his wrist, his forearm, and then dropped it. Here's Byron to bat. Byron 0 for 2, two strikeouts. And the pitch outside. Buck has chased two fastballs up. Now 0 for his last 8.
0: Feels almost like he's trying to work his way back in after that time off and expand the All-Star game.
1: Bats here with two down, one on, scoreless game. On the outside corner for a strike. Well, we haven't seen the balls. Buck, when he's swinging a good bat, he's hitting fly balls to left field fairly deep, just missing them and driving the ball. Larnach can run a little bit. Short lead, though. And then there's the throw over, and he dives back safely. Byron in the box with a count of 1-1. 25 homers on the year. He's driven in 45. Swing and a miss. Elevated. Well, he's going to call timeout here, walk around a little bit, get some more time. I think sometimes take that violent swing like that and with that hip might pinch on him a little bit. Now ready to go. Barnett, the right-hander, out of the stretch. Larnick at first. Fly ball center field. Bolte back. Bolte still back on the warning track, front of the wall. Puts that one away. Had him out in front a little bit. Twins do get a hit. They leave one. We got five complete here at Target Field. Scoreless game. On your home for Twins Baseball.
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1: Taylor Rogers back out here for the top half of the sixth inning facing Nick Kurtz, left-handed hitter. Twins have a right-hander warming up. Nance as the first pitch. Kurtz missed inside. Two punch-outs for Kurtz right off the IL, DHing. Tommy Nance, big right-hander in the Twins bullpen. And that's a strike on the outside corner and evens it up, one ball, one strike. Went on the IL. He was 0 for 20, 0 for 2 here. Matter of time, he'll get going. Impact player. And tap foul off his foot. 1-2, Rogers.
0: 10,000 of these beautiful blue Kirby Puckett jerseys today. They just showed your old teammate Ken Herbeck in the stands. He was not wearing a Puckett jersey.
1: No.
0: He's a 1-4 man, not a 34.
1: Kirby Puckett Jr. was here, threw out a first pitch, and a pitch high. We said it was a good-looking giveaway.
0: Mm-hmm.
1: I mean, fantastic. They didn't it's a legit jersey.
0: No, I haven't seen one up close. I've only seen them walking by down in front of us.
1: Pulled down the right field line, that's well foul. Well, isn't that close enough, or what, do you want to touch the material?
0: I'd like to put one on.
1: Really?
0: I wasn't in line.
1: I'm sure you'll find one.
0: You haven't found your stash yet. You hide them.
1: I don't hide nothing. Just don't go in the closet. Here's the pitch. Swung on and missed. Got him. Three strikeouts for Kurtz. And that might be it.
0: They got Soderstrom's a lefty, then you got Himes a switchy, and then Tommy White a righty. So I'm guessing, not knowing Himes' strength left or right.
1: It's almost, you're not going to pinch hit for Soderstrom, but, you know, Jonah Heim, switch hitter. Sometimes you make these moves, leave them out there just to see if they can get a reaction. Ground ball, fielded, knocked down. Rogers picks it up, throws, and in time. He knocked it down and rolled on the back side of the mound, and Rogers picked it up barehanded and made a nice throw to Lewis.
0: It was a throw on the move. He was fading away. The pocket was crumbling around him, and Lewis did a real nice job to stretch out, keep his foot on the back.
1: He looked in his glove when he hit it. He thought he had it. Didn't roll too far off the mound. Good play to stay with it. Good athletic play.
0: Caratini just whipped a ball by Rogers on the mound. He was trying to throw him a new baseball, and it came zinging by his head. It ended up at second base. Maybe that's a good way to allow him to catch his breath.
1: Two down, bases empty, Hine. Takes it in there for a strike. Hey, your tickets for summer awaits. Four tickets for just $40. Grab your friends, family, head onto the Target Field. Nothing says summer like a day at the ballpark. Soak up the sun and cheer on the Twins. Just $40. Go to twins.com/ticket to summer. That's popped up first base side. Royce Lewis, he'll reach up, put that one away. As a 3-up, 3-down inning for Taylor Rogers. Going to the bottom of the sixth. We're scoreless on your home for Twins baseball.
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1: Scoreless game here in the bottom of the sixth inning. It'll be Cody Clemens, Josh Bell, Royce Lewis. Cody with a walk, fly out. Leads off here. Barnett back out there. His fourth inning of relief. And the first pitch swung on and missed on a breaking ball. Clemens out in front.
0: First pitch breaking ball.
1: Cody didn't play last night, but 18 home runs, 48 driven in on the year. Had a career high 19 last year. He just went away, and he's going to go well past that this year. We'll start at second base tonight. And lifted down the left field line. That's going to slice into the seats. Hey, this series versus the A's is brought to you by the Salvation Army. 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And a pitch. Strike three looking. Boy, locked him up on a 96-mile-an-hour fastball. Barnett just his second strikeout.
0: All right, Danny walked me through this. Bell swung at a first-pitch curveball last time, and he tapped out. We stay with the pattern here? Is this off-speed?
1: Again, if you're looking for it, go ahead and let it fly. But I'd like to get that first-pitch fastball. And there it is. You know, sometimes you can say, okay, first-pitch breaking ball, first-pitch breaking ball. I'm looking for a breaking ball, and then he locks me up with a fastball. Bellinato for two hasn't got the ball in the infield. Missed down and away.
0: He's a streaky hitter, always has been. Yeah. He's 0 for his last 10, so he's just poised to break out in one of those, you know, six RBI in a week stretches.
1: Still leads the club in RBIs with 62. Good addition. Pitch down and in. Two balls, one strike. Boy, he's been a pleasant surprise all the way back to spring training and the season. Just a presence in that Twins clubhouse. Just recorded his 10 years in the big leagues. A check swing. Didn't go around. Three balls and one strike. I didn't see. Did he get a gift for...
0: He got a gift from the club, from the ownership group. Got a nice watch. And then his teammates gave him a gift. I'm not sure what it was.
1: 3-1, that's outside. And then Bell on base.
0: I know this. He leads the club in games played, which I wouldn't have guessed. Mm. But he's been in there more than anybody else. Now, DH most of the time, but he's played a lot of baseball this year for the Minnesota Twins.
1: Rich Lewis steps to the plate. They're going to head on down to the Farm Minor League update. Now, Wichita Wind Surge won extras last night, 6-5 over Midland. Caden Kendall went 3-for-5, 3 RBIs in a contest. Kendall holds a .535 batting average in 12 games in Wichita this season since being promoted. Pitch down and away. 42 pitches for Barnett. Fourth inning of relief. Twins have a right-hander warming up. A's are quiet right now. One swing and a bat by Lewis. Put the Twins on the board. Line down the left field line. That's going to be trouble. Get into the corner. It does. One hops. And Bell around second into third base. Will be held up at third. It'll be a stand-up double. Twins threatening here. With second and third, one out.
0: Royce finally got a ball on the inner half. It was a slider. He might have broken his bat on that. And he hit it down into the corner. You heard the funny sound. But it stayed in play. Played really well out of the corner by Soderstrom there.
1: Good little breaking ball. He's got great extension. And to be able to kind of keep that in fair territory, pretty good hitting right there. You've got Carantini, switch hitter, batted right now. The A's are warming up a left-hander right now. Just starting, so you've got Roden, the left-hander, in the on-deck circle, and that's where you bring a left-hander, you lift Roden, and you've got options in Martin, Keyshaw, to come off the bench.
0: And that is the lefty Suarez, who we saw yesterday going inning and two-thirds. The two-thirds, kind of a misleading because it was just one pitch that Brooks Lee hit into a double play.
1: Yeah. With Carantini, the A's are going to play the infield in. Tommy White near the bag at third base, holding Bell near the bag, and Wilson, shortstop, playing almost behind the pitcher's mound.
0: Big hole at shortstop.
1: Big hole. See if Carantini can find it. And a pitch changeup down and away, laid off. Nice take.
0: What's funny about that is that's the type of pitch you can flip through that big open hole.
1: Yeah, it was too low. He read it well, but you want to get something up where Carantini can drag the hands through, drop the bat head, drag it so the angle upon contact, and shoot the ball that way. Breaking ball, and that missed. Twins threatening here in the bottom of the sixth inning of a scoreless game. Carantini's going to call timeout.
0: Now Vic has half of the team's hits today, or nearly half. He has two of the five.
1: That's still Tommy Nance warming up for the Twins. Big pitch coming up here, 2-0 on the way. Breaking ball down and in. I think they were saying, hey, don't give him anything to hit. You load him up. Big part of the ball game here. Three balls, no strikes. As Carantini bats. Already two hits tonight. And watches this one go by for a strike.
0: That's the first heater. He missed with changeup, curveball, curveball.
1: Martin in the dugout getting loose right now. And a pitch swung on and missed. And now three balls and two strikes. Came back to the slider. And Cheney over the top of it.
0: It was a strike. It had good depth to it. It was down, middle down.
1: Infield in, second and third. Just one out. And here's the 3-2. Tap foul at home, stays alive.
0: Shelty talked about the absence of those big hits, Danny, and this is one of those spots.
1: Just need one of them in this situation. A's just two hits on the board. Twins just had two hits last night. They have five tonight. Need a big one right now. Outfield fairly shallow. Here's the 3-2. Popped up. Playable. Shallow left field. Soderstrom coming in. He'll put that one away. No advancement by Bell. Went to the off-speed pitch and had him fooled out in front.
0: Only fastball he saw was the 3-0 pitch that he took. So how about that escape act from Barnett? You're 3-0, second and third, and you end up getting the easy pop-up.
1: Here's Roden to bat, and the infield will drop back. So Lewis at second. Bell at third. He reached on a walk. Lewis hit a double, and now with two down, Roden bats 0 for 2 tonight. And there's a strike down and away. Some managing going on right now between Kotze and Derek Shelton right now. You've got the left-hander. You could bring him in, and they would lift Roden to go to a right-handed hitter, and Kotze says, nope. Going with Barnett, my right-hander. Line drive, base hit into right field. Bell scores. Lewis being waved around. No throw. Twins lead 2-0. They had the big hit the other night in Cleveland. And here comes Kotze out. One batter too late. We have a pitching change. 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
21: 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Pitchers duel early between Nick Martinez and Tanner Bibee, but the Rays got the bats going in the middle innings.
22: Swinging a ball driven on the line, deep to right, spun around and looking up is Martinez. It's off the top of the wall. Yandy scores, headed towards second is Junior. The throw gets away, he's safe at second, around to third. It's a well-struck double. It's Junior Caminero against his original organization. It's 1-0 Rays over Cleveland here in the third.
21: Tampa would tack on two more later on in the game against Bibee. Nick Martinez, six scoreless innings. Rays win it 3-0. They are 38-15 at Tropicana Field. Best home record in MLB, and they've won 5 out of 6. Twins trying to catch the Guardians. They're in that final wild card spot right now.
1: Yeah, the Tampa Bay Rays, you're hearing a lot of verbiage coming out of their camp right now. They're looking to add some players in the trade deadline coming up, and they usually make an impact, and sometimes it's a marquee player, but sometimes it's not. It's just a good ball player that fits into the philosophy
2: of the Tampa Bay Rays.
0: They also have a farm system that every other organization is excited about.
1: So if they do have to make that trade, they have some pieces to give up. So Roden with a two-out base hit. Twins up 2-0. Suarez, the left-hander, and he'll face Brooks Lee. There's Roden, pretty good lead, and the first pitch. A little spinner in there for a strike. Lee tonight, ground out to the first baseman, a ground out to the shortstop.
0: Bounced into the double play off of Suarez on one pitch last night.
1: And Suarez pitching inning two-thirds, I think, last night, and on here again. And a quick throw over to first base, easily read by Roden getting back to first.
0: Suarez, a veteran, he's in the zone a lot.
1: Twins here in the bottom of the sixth have pushed two across. Now six hits on the board. And the first pitch, changeup down and away. Suarez has that little Fernando Valenzuela look out on the mound a little bit. Doesn't have the delivery and with the head looking up into the sky, his eyes rolled back in his head. Yeah, we throw that changeup.
0: Screwball.
1: And a pitch. Missed outside. Boy, that was rocking baseball when he came on board and fan base that followed him around, not just at Dodger Stadium, but all around baseball. He was somebody that people paid to come to the ballpark when he was pitching.
0: They would travel to see him. Fernando Mania.
1: Two balls and a strike. And Lee takes it outside.
0: Lost him, of course. Way too soon, and I used to love when we'd go to Dodger Stadium, you and Fernando would get together and chat a little bit. He used to do their broadcasts, of course.
1: Had to face him down in Mexico, too. He always played for his team. I think it was Navajoa where he was from, would pitch down there. Of course, they'd sell out. Popped up right side, souvenir. Let's pause 10 seconds, allow our stations to identify themselves. You're listening to Twins Baseball.
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1: Lee with a count of 3-2. Roden at first. He'll be off and running. As Suarez, the left-hander, out of the stretch. Glove to the belt. Long pause, working that clock down to 2 seconds, and here it is. Swung on and missed. Got him on an off-speed pitch. Twins will do some damage. They get a couple of hits. They drive in 2-0 after six for your Minnesota Twins on your home for Twins baseball.
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23: Let's step back in time with this date in Twins history, narrated by Dick Bramer.
24: July 25th, 2019. 39-year-old Nelson Cruz is in his 14th year of his career, but accomplished a first on this date. The designated hitter launched a solo homer off White Sox starter Lucas Giolito in the first, a two-run homer in the third, and then matched up with Giolito again in the fifth.
1: Nelson could hit one to right field. That would be a trifecta in that he went deep left center and then right, high in the air, right center field. Engel just going to look up, and that one is gone. Nelson Cruz with 3 homers tonight. Stay hot, Nelly. Whoa.
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1: 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And you're going to get some value here in the top of the seventh inning. Here's Chris Atterbury.
0: I don't know if you're going to get as much value as you will with that value menu, but we'll do our best. Top of the seventh, 2-0 lead. Let's see what Tommy Nance can do with it. It's Tommy on Tommy here, as Tommy White will be the batter. So it might be the Ryan Classic, but this is a Tommy-Tommy matchup. And the first pitch is a strike, and the count is 0-1 to the rookie. Nance, a ton of sliders, ton of curveballs. Long-bodied right-hander. Played his college ball at Santa Clara. No balls and a strike. White from the right side. Showed some good pop to all fields yesterday, and he takes that breaking ball wide. It's 1-1. Well, he hit one off the wall in right, hit one to the wall in left. Straightaway stance, quiet in the box. Spread out a little bit. Rest the bat on his back shoulder. He swings and laces one toward short. Flagged by Kreidler on his feet. Throws to first. Scooped out by Royce Lewis and Ryan Kreidler with a crackerjack play at shortstop for out number one.
1: Well, that's what you want to see from your shortstop late in the ball game. Boy, a step and a dive. Tough play. And even a nicest play was on the back end with Royce Lewis picking that ball out of the dirt. Getting over to first base, nice stretch, good job.
0: Yeah, that ball was smoked and just a beautiful little short hop there by Kreidler. There's Donovan Walton. First pitch tap foul, first baseline. The Ryans are chanting for their man Ryan Kreidler out there at shortstop. Wearing that M hat here on Hall of Fame weekend. It's a play Gagne could be proud of right there.
1: Oh, yeah.
0: The Greyhound Gags would like that
1: play. Herbeck made that play, too.
0: The 0-1. Herbie made it look so easy. It's a ball high, 1-1.
1: Yeah, you talk to guys that you play on that turf for 81 games. You know where all the seams are. You know where all the hops are.
0: One ball, one strike here. The lefty, Donovan Walton. He checks his swing at a hard breaker in. It didn't go 2-1. We talked about the great Puckett giveaway today. If and when it's a Dan Gladden jersey giveaway, what style of jersey would you want it to be? And well, the Pucks is the blue.
1: I like what they're wearing, the cream-colored here.
0: You like that Twin Cities one?
1: Yeah.
0: Ground ball to the right side. Clemens has it, picks it up on a short hop, and flips it right to Royce, two away. Well, the Twins went and got Tommy Nance. They were looking at two things. One, here's a 35-year-old who's been around the horn in the big leagues. He's experienced. And the other thing, Danny, as Josh Bell put it, we needed a slider guy, a guy who could come and spin it and get ground balls and gives them a different look in that regard from the right side.
1: You know, and don't forget, Chris, to be able to walk in the Twins clubhouse like that from a player that Nance and other players that bounced around with other orgs.
0: First pitch fastball strike.
1: There's a calmness to it. There's an acceptance to it to come into that Twins clubhouse. You're felt welcome. And the message you're getting from the coaching staff, it's a different voice, and it's just soothing to a lot of guys. It works out for, I'd say, more times than not.
0: Got a good swing there from McNeil for strike two. Well, it's a bad swing from McNeil's perspective. It's a good result if you're Tommy Nance. He didn't know what to do and ended up just kind of slashing at it. Slider down in the dirt. 0-2 here. Tommy Nance delivers. Swung on a rip towards first. It's a fair ball down to the right field corner. Roden will have to dig it out of the corner. McNeil will round, and he's at second. He has his second double of the ball game. Three hits for the Athletics, and two of them are doubles for Jeff McNeil. So the tying run will come into the batter's box in the person of Henry Bolte, who has walked and fanned in the ball game. Boy, McNeil, Danny, he went down and pulled that one down and in. It was a curveball. And he ripped it. Good job. He's shown, again, the type of bat control that won him a batting title. Hit two very different pitches for doubles. Nance to Bolte, and that's down. One ball, no strikes. Bolte's going to grow into more power. He has the speed already. Good frame on him, rangy. He swings and misses, and the count is 1-1. That was a good sinker, tied him up inside. Two runs, six hits for Minnesota. No runs on three hits for the Athletics. Twins trying to level this series. Snap a five-game losing streak to the A's. Pitch in the air, center field. We got a guy out there. Byron Buxton drifts underneath it, and he'll make the catch. And Tommy Nance, well done. A scoreless top of the seventh. 2-0 Twins. We stretch at Target Field. 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
21: Let's get to the Pilot Games' real impact from this one. When you play Pilot Games, your community wins. Well, just like last night, no real impacts in terms of runs. Into the fifth inning, Twins got a nice start from Kendry Rojas. Four scoreless, one hit, one walk, struck out five, stretching that pitch count out to 56. Taylor Rogers, two scoreless as well, and the Twins finally got it done against Mason Barnett in the sixth.
1: Going with Barnett, my right-hander. Line drive, base hit into right field. Bell scores, Lewis being waved around. No throw, Twins lead 2-0. They had the big hit the other night in Cleveland. And here comes Kotze out. One batter too late, we have a pitching change.
21: Yeah, Roden with the big two-run single there to amount to all the scoring tonight. Twins lead it 2-0 with six outs left to get, guys.
0: Hayden Yinger is going to be in to pitch. Like Tommy Nance, he began the year with Toronto. Now, he didn't pitch a whole lot. As a rookie this year, he appeared in two games and pitched two innings for the Blue Jays. And then the A's acquired him, and he's pitched in just one game with the Athletics. It was fourth big league game. The right-hander faces Ryan Kreidler. And the first pitch is down and away. One ball, no strike. So Hayden Yinger. He's out of Missouri State University, used to be Southwest Missouri State, the Battling Bears. Just his fourth big league game. Pitch to Kreidler is a breaking ball. Checked at and he went, and the count is 1-1. It's a slider inside that never really slid. Yinger, 6 feet, 180 pounds, 25-year-old rookie. And again, to righties, it's going to be a fastball and a slider. And this ball is hit high in the air, towering drive to center field. In the ballpark for Bolte, and Bolte will make the catch. That was a sky-high fly ball to center field. Kreidler flies out, and here's Larnick. So Suarez goes just a third of an inning. The only lefty that's left in the bullpen would be Hogan Harris, the closer. So the Twins have those lefty sticks in there in Larnick and Clemens and Roden. As they get Andrew Morris up in Heaton in their bullpen. We're in the bottom of the seventh. Twins up 2-0. Larnick is 1-for-3. And the pitch is down and in. One ball, no strikes. Game two of this series with the A's. It's brought to you by the Salvation Army. Help support Minnesota families in need. Donate to the Salvation Army's Christmas in July campaign. Give now. SalvationArmyNorth.org. The 1-0. Jess misses, and the count 2-0. Both teams lost a challenge early, and we have not seen a challenge since. Kudos to Dylan Wilson, home plate umpire. 2-0. Swung on a tap to the right side. Off the bag, it's McNeil. Grabs it, turns around, makes that U-turn, and speeds to the base himself. Three unassisted to get Larnick, and now Buxton. Buck is 1-for-11 for his last 11. Couple of strikeouts today. Last at bat, though, he lined to center. He hit it over 100 miles an hour. Sounded good. The bat looked good. Still waiting for Byron to really catch his stride coming off the IL stint. First pitch hit high in the air, popped up near second base. McNeil in front of Walton. Jeff's going to take it. He's got it. And Byron, we hardly knew you. It's a pop-up to the first baseman on a single pitch. So a nice outing for Yinger in just his fourth big league appearance. We go to the eighth. Twins will have Morris on to protect a 2-0 lead on your home for Twins baseball.
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0: New left fielder is Austin Martin as we go to the top of the eighth inning. He replaces Trevor Larnach out there. So Martin, Buxton, Roden defensively. Lee, Kreidler, Clemens, Lewis still the infield. And Caratini will be catching Andrew Morris. Kendry Rojas, last-minute replacement for Mike Paredes to start after Paredes was injured throwing his pregame warm-up. Morris delivers in a foul ball down the third baseline, 0-1. And so despite the uncertainty and the fact that things got off schedule, Danny, they eventually got to where they wanted to be, which is Andrew Morris protecting the lead in the eighth inning.
1: Well, I thought Derek did this pretty good after Rojas, Rogers, Nance, and now Morris. They're set up pretty good.
0: Swing and miss by Butler, 0-2. Yeah, Rojas managed to be efficient, matched a career best in just four innings and also in five strikeouts. He ended all four innings with a punch out.
1: And then they got the milk two innings out of Rogers.
0: Yeah, he did a heck of a job. Getting Wilson was the big out. The 0-2, just off the outside corner. And the count is 1-2. Boy, what a story Morris has been. From starter depth, hybrid guy, to high-octane setup man. Two-strike pitch, just high.
1: Yeah, he's taken well to it, Chris. He really has. And there are certain personalities and temperament that you need from an individual in those high-leverage situations. And he's really growing into it.
0: You saw that early, too, yeah, in terms of the personality.
1: There was just something there.
0: 2-2. Fouled away.
1: The key is, though, when he does, that he still – they lack that veteran guy around him that's been there in the big moment, you know, that could – when you do stumble a little bit, you're over at his locker to talk to him about, hey, you need to flush it, get ready to come back tomorrow. And I think he has that in him.
0: 2-2. And that's down and in, count full. Well, he's got LaTroy Hawkins, obviously, for that.
1: Yep.
0: And then Taylor Rogers has kind of served that role. Rogers, the only member of this bullpen who's been with the club all year. And Funderburk and Rogers, the only two bullpen members who were in the bullpen on opening day.
1: Two guys to have to kind of teach him.
0: 3-2, Jess Lowe, he lost him. So he comes out and he gets ahead of Butler. But then he walks a guy who loves to swing the bat. And now Butler has really good speed, and he goes to first base. And this is really the ball game. I know the save doesn't come officially till the ninth, But Danny, it's a two-run game, and you're talking about the A's best hitters right
1: yeah,
0: now.
1: Yeah, and you know, you got the heart of the order, top of the order coming up. You know, one thing about him, he's going to learn. He's a high jerky delivery, max effort. If he can just smooth that out a little bit.
0: First pitch to Wilson's a strike, and that looked smooth. It's 0-1.
1: At 98.
0: Yeah, you noticed it early just in talking to him and how he carried himself and the questions he was asking, and that caught your eye in terms of how he's wired. And then the stuff kind of follows. As a pitch high, it's 1-1.
1: And don't forget, he's got some pitches to work with. That was a sinker fastball.
0: Really been a matter of limiting his repertoire.
1: Exactly.
0: The 1-1 swung on and pulled foul for Wilson to count 1-2. Jacob Wilson snapped a 10-game hitting streak yesterday. In fact, it's 0-7 so far in the series. Big out here with Kurtz on deck. Runner at first is Butler. A's don't run often, but Butler's fast. 2-0 Twins lead in the eighth. There's the 1-2. Swung on back up the middle. Morris has it. He throws it into center field. It was a tailor-made double play, and he threw it away. Butler's going to go to third. The throw from Buxton gets away at third, and that ill-advised throw to third by Byron will allow Wilson the tying run to get into scoring position. Oh, the agony. That was a tailor-made double play ball, and instead it's going to be a two-error play.
1: And they worked on it today early. Fielded it cleanly, waited for Clemens to get there, and just threw it up and over his head.
0: Ugh. And then Buxton heaved the ball to third. And Danny, that allowed the backside of the play, Wilson, to get into scoring position as the tying run.
1: Boy, Morris, as soon as he let that ball go, he knew it was headed to center field.
0: So instead of a double play, nobody out, or probably two outs and nobody on. It's going to be nobody out and two on for Kurtz.
1: Well, here's the dilemma. Do you walk Kurtz with a base open? He's got three punch outs here tonight right off the IL. And Kurtz, if there's a good fastball hitter in the ballpark, it's him.
0: Well, and if it's not him, it's the guy on deck is the problem, Tyler Soderstrom. And I don't know if you want to put the go-ahead run on here. I think the Twins are going to play back after this visit from Pete Mackey. I think they'll concede the one run here. Only going to score one error on that play as a foul ball, and the count is 0-1. So they will not charge Byron with an error for the throw to third base. If that throw comes to second, you got a double play in play. 0-1, fouled again up the first baseline. All right, here you go. You got him 0-2. Can you put him away? Mammoth play in this game. Twins are up 2-0, and they have given the Athletics life. Back-to-back cutters to stay off the barrel. Don't have to be in the zone here. Though Kurtz doesn't chase much, you've got a few pitches to play with. The 0-2 swung on and fouled away. Fouled it down the third baseline. Came at him with a heater, 100.5. It was down and in.
1: One thing that Kurtz has, he's got hands. It's not a swing zone. He doesn't just swing the bat through that zone every time. He can manipulate. He can go get one high. He can go get one down and away. He can get you down and in.
0: Swung on a miss. They struck him out down and in. It was a cutter. So you're right, Danny. He got those great hands to that 100-mile-an-hour heater down and in to foul it off, but he couldn't get the cutter that was off the plate. And there's a huge out, number one, and now it's Soderstrom. Butler's at third, Wilson's at second. Soderstrom, career numbers against the Twins are through the roof. He's 1-for-3 today. In from the left side, Morris delivers, and he bounces that one up to Caratini. Nice job to play it off his chest, 1-0.
1: It's a huge play by the catcher right there. That ball gets by him. There's a chance he scores. Runner at second. Wilson advanced to third down with one out.
0: Now the tying run can score on a pop-up.
1: Yeah, that got underneath his right armpit and hit the umpire.
0: Ball and no strikes to the dangerous Soderstrom. He takes a wicked sinker for a strike. It's 1-1. Hey, get ready for a super cute and fun-filled experience tomorrow. The Twins are presenting Hello Kitty Day. 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Catch the cuteness. 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Jerseys today, body bags tomorrow. We got the lunch baskets or lunch boxes tomorrow. Good weekend. Twins lead 2-0. Runners on at second and third. Soderstrom takes in off the plate, 3-1. You know, two really good hitters, but two very different hitters.

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2: Deep down the left field line, pushing towards the foul pole, and that ball is foul. Under the United Healthcare sign on that limestone wall, and the count is now full. Well, it's a pickle largely of Morris's own making, but we're going to learn more about this young man as he leans into it here.
3: Caratini calls right here, and see if he asks for that slider.
2: Got a little hard cutter down and in.
3: Yeah.
2: 3-2 pitch. Swung on and missed. He struck him out, and he came with the cutter. Back-to-back strikeouts for Andrew Morris, steeled in the fire here in the top of the eighth inning.
3: Part of the maturity right there. You talked about that high leverage, guys. They have that stuff to be able to pitch themselves to the jam and be able to help them out.
2: Not out of the woods yet, but what an escape act this would be. Again, a mess largely of his own making, but he's trying to get out of it on his own. Here's Heim, and the pitch is high, 1-0. Walk to the leadoff man, Butler. Then the double play ball was thrown into center field.
3: Are they going to walk him?
2: Ball
3: on the field.
2: Ball on the field came out of the stands and left. Martin over to grab it and flip it up into the seats. I blame the Ryans. Still haven't figured out where they're sitting. There's so many of them.
3: They're in right field.
2: Oh, they're in right field.
3: Yeah.
2: That's where the Ryans are. Okay. Wasn't the Ryans in. That was left. Here's the 1-0. Strike called. 1-1. Game the Twins dearly need, trying to even this series up. The White Sox are losing late. Cleveland lost. Detroit lost. Chance to be a victor here amongst the four teams tussling in the Central. And a swinging miss sends Heim to a knee. And it's a ball and two strikes, and this crowd is feeling it now. Oh, it's a big boy moment here for Andrew Morris. He threw one away. He didn't wilt. He struck out the A's two best hitters, and now he's facing Jonah Heim. The close-cropped hair, the tidy mustache, that M cap tugged down atop his head. Here's the 1-2 pitch. Swung on and popped away, foul. That's to our left, going to reach the third deck. Nice catch made up there for a souvenir, and it's 1-2. Don't get a whole lot of chances up there for a ball. Good crowd here on a Saturday night. And the Twins trying to pay off their bet to come on out and spend some time at Target Field. Tine runs aboard at second and third, two out. The 1-2. Swung on and rolled towards shortstop. Kreidler has it. Typically, it's Orion, and he throws to first to get the out. And Morris is out of the inning unscathed. No runs, no hits, a big error, and two huge runners left on base. His final pitch of the inning, over 100 miles an hour. We go to the home eighth. Twins try to add to a 2-0 lead on your home for Twins baseball.
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3: Well, welcome back. Luis Medina is on to pitch. Medina will be the fifth pitcher tonight for the Athletics. 2-2 with a 3.72 earned run average. Big lanky right-hander in his 35th appearance. Cody Clemens bats for the Twins, then Josh Bell and Royce Lewis. We're in the bottom of the eighth. Big escape for Andrew Morris, and the Twins trying to make it stand up here, looking for a little insurance against Medina. Throws a ton of fastballs. Facing the left-handed batting Clemens. 6-1, a slender 175. He delivers, and it runs across the inside part of the plate for a strike. Kind of a whippy arm there, Danny.
4: Yeah, he's got that live arm and kind of a Gumby body. That
3: big swing and miss and a changeup. He's got a good fastball, and against lefties, you'll see a lot of the changeup we just saw. Yeah. He'll throw the sinker and four-seam and then slider combo to the righties, typical.
4: See, and to me, that's too many pitches from a guy coming out of the bullpen.
3: Well, he's
4: two quality ones.
3: Yeah, that's kind of what they've done with Yoenis Gomez, right?
4: Yeah.
3: 0-2 pitch, and it's downstairs, and the count is 1-2. Out of Nagua in the Dominican Republic. Debuted back in 2023. He went 3-10 that year. 2024, he was 2-4. Was a starter back then. Didn't play last year. Was hurt. Pitch on the way. Clemens hits it high in the air left field. It's got some carry to it. Soderstrom's back. He's at the base of the wall. He leaps and he makes the catch. Right at the Securian Financial sign and just in front of the flower beds. Cody Clemens trying to go opposite field for what would be a career-high matching 19th home run of the year and a huge insurance run. And instead, just a dramatic out number one. Here's Bell.
4: Yeah, you talked about Cedarstrom coming up as a catcher. He's turned himself into a fine left fielder.
3: Yeah, he's a good core foundational piece for these A's. Here's Bell. First pitch to the backstop, and the count is 1-0. Looking ahead, brought to you by James Hardy. The series concludes tomorrow at 1:10. We're on at noon. I'll be joined by Jeremy Zoll for Inside Twins. 12:30 is our pregame lineup card. Really good behind the batting cage tomorrow with one of Danny's old scouting buddies. You won't want to miss that. Then we get baseball as a pitch high 2-0. Connor Prelip is scheduled to come off the IL and make the start against Jeffrey Springs, another lefty. When you look ahead to home improvements, look to James Hardy. Hardy siding. America's number one brand of siding.
4: Yeah, and the transaction pretty easy, I think,
3: yeah,
4: with Paredes pulling a muscle.
3: 2-0, pushed foul down the third baseline. Yeah, that oblique. And if you're just joining us, Mike Paredes was supposed to start today with Rojas to piggyback, and Paredes, during his pregame warm-up, suffered an oblique strain and could not go. And kudos to Rojas for getting hot and being sharp. And he gave a career-high tie in four innings tonight when they really needed it. And that's a tough spot.
4: It was so tough that Rojas had to hurry up and get going. Game was delayed by, what, 10 minutes,
3: 10
4: 50 minutes?
3: Yeah. And he's standing there, and there's 30,000 people just waiting for him. And he really showed a lot of poise. 2-2, fouled away again by Bell. He walked and scored. In the sixth, both runs coming on an Allen Roden single off of Mason Barnett in the sixth inning. Twins have scored in just three of their last 29 innings. The pitch fouled away again. Boy, he's going down and just, you talked about dragging the bat, changing the angle. He's playing defense down
4: just
3: there.
4: Just a little bit, yeah, until he gets something in his zone.
3: Bell, the 10-year man, awaits. Yoenis Gomez is warming in the bullpen. The pitch delivered, and that's down and in. It's 3-2. Well, he's working this count. Lewis is on deck.
4: You remember, Bell had that one-out walk in the sixth inning to get that two-run rally going.
3: They got Barnett into the stretch, and then Lewis doubled into the corner. Caratini popped up, but Roden came through with two out. Half a swing, did he go? He did. Bell knew it. Back to the dugout for Josh Bell. He's a strikeout victim. There are two away, and here is Royce Lewis. Lewis, a big double, came around and scored that second run on the Roden two-run single. Six in a row retired since that Roden hit by three different Athletics pitchers, Suarez, Yinger, and Medina. Be Springs tomorrow, who's given up a billion home runs. So Royce takes a strike 0-1. Again, we've said that, and the numbers just haven't proven true in this series, but Jeffrey Springs this year has given up a league-high 27 homers. No balls and a strike. Royce steps back and fouls one away off the end of the bat, 0-2.
4: When a guy gives up home runs like that, tells me he throws strikes.
3: And then he might play in Sacramento.
4: Yeah. Hopefully that's the case tomorrow.
3: No balls and two strikes. Everything runs glove side for the right-hander Medina. Royce hoping for something in her half. He gets it, and he fouls it off. Boy, that was a changeup. He wanted something on the inner half. I don't know why he wanted a changeup on the inner half. It was down and in, and he fought it off and did well to stay alive 0-2. In the Athletics ninth, it'll be Tommy White, Donovan Walton, and Jeff McNeil, a righty and two lefties. Gomez is much better against righties than lefties this season. Mark Kotze's bench has a lefty in Cortez, and then three righties, including the dangerous Shea Langeliers. No balls and two strikes. They set up away, and the pitch is a breaking ball front door, and it's high 1-2. No challenge. Yeah, the righty Colby Thomas, who we haven't seen. Alika Williams, not known for his bat. Then Langeliers, who can really swing it. Here's the 1-2. Swung on a missed, and Lewis chased that slider, and the inning is done. So we'll go to the ninth. Yoenis Gomez trying to protect a 2-0 lead and level this series next on your home for Twins Baseball.
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5: Well, the Twins fell 2-0 yesterday. They lead 2-0 today. We go to the ninth. Yoenis Gomez has saved 12 in 12 tries. One with the Rays, 11 for 11 with the Twins. He'll be tasked with getting Tommy White, Donovan Walton, and Jeff McNeil. Two runs on six hits for Minnesota. Roden, the two-run single. No runs on three hits for the Athletics. The Twins' bullpen in their last 17 innings has given up just two runs. Gomez facing White, 0 for 3 in the ballgame. Strong right-handed hitter. First pitch is just off the outside corner. One ball, no strikes.
6: You know, Chris, 3-49 are the A's trailing after eight innings.
5: Try to keep that nice round 3-50. Pitch nibbles the outside corner for a strike, and the count is 1-1. We've seen that Tommy White does have the strength to go to the opposite field. Hit that ball off the wall yesterday. They pitch him away with heaters, and now the 1-1. Off the hands, right to Lewis. He catches that line drive for out number one. Royce didn't have to move. Was played perfectly. Just a little knuckler right to Royce Lewis. Gave it a home in that big black catcher's mitt. And here's Donovan Walton. Now, this tells me that Shea Langeliers is unavailable. It probably would have hit him for Heim, I would guess, back in the eighth. Pitch on the way. Swung through. That was a nasty sweeper. It's 0-1.
6: Yeah, Gomez has been a nice find. You know, we talked about all the guys that have multiple saves in that staff, but he's kind of stepped up and can rely on him pretty good.
5: Yeah, tremendous pickup. Great job by the pro scouting department to identify him. The 0-1. Swung on a nub foul 0-2. Now, they don't all work. They tried Justin right. Lawrence. That didn't work out. But, boy, Gomez... Aces pickup.
6: And to me, he's another guy that comes from an organization, multiple organizations, that fits in well in the clubhouse.
5: Yeah. Has been a Yankee. He's been a White Sox. He's been a Dodger.
6: He knows it. He's friendly. He's approachable.
5: No balls, two strike. Great temperament. Very even keeled. Here's the 0-2, and that's down and in. And then to be able to come into another organization and know that they pick you up because they see something they like, but also being open-minded to what they might want to change. And in his case, it was, hey, let's kind of winnow down your pitch selection. Let's focus in on a few. Fastball sweeper getting the job done. Here's the 1-2. Swung on a miss and struck him out. The Twins are one out away from evening this series at a game apiece and one out away from picking up a game on everybody in the American League Central tonight. The White Sox are down 4-0 in the ninth. The Guardians lost. The Tigers lost. Big opportunity here for Gomez and the Twins. And all that stands between them is Jeff McNeil. He has two of the three hits today for the Athletics, both doubles. Came off Rogers and Nance. Here's the pitch. Swung on in the air, center field. Buck's there. He's got it, and the Twins are in the win column with a 2-0 victory over the Athletics tonight to level this series at a game apiece. Rogers the win and a save for Yoendris Gomez. 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The Twins improved to 52-54. Chance to win a series tomorrow. The Athletics fall to 44-60 on the season. We'll check in with John Ryan Vitas and find out what's to come on the postgame download, and then come back hopefully to chat up Taylor Rogers on your home for Twins baseball.
7: Thanks, Chris Ryan Atterbury. We appreciate it. Twins snap a 5-game losing streak against the Athletics. Get back on track thanks to some brilliant pitching. Third shutout of the year for Minnesota on a night where Kendry Rojas had to come in and start this game on short notice. Mike Paredes not able to start due to injury. We could have an update on him on the postgame download coming up. We'll have plenty of analysis with Dan Gladden, who will join me in studio. Exciting highlights. Andrew Morris walking the tightrope. We'll have a player of the game to be named as well. We'll break down that Allen Rodin single, and hopefully we'll have a starter for tomorrow for the Twins to tell you about as well. Plenty of post-game reaction and some magic in the Twins farm system tonight as one of the affiliates threw a no-hitter in Christmas sweaters. We'll have the call of that fantastic finish as well as an update on some of the other contenders around the American League. But before we get to all of that, it's time for us to take a break, and Chris and Danny will be joined with a victorious Twin when we come back on your home for Twins baseball. Small.
8: 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Talk to you Monday starting at 6 a.m. right here on CCO.
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5: Well, the beer tastes good tonight. 2-0. The Twins victorious over the Athletics, and Taylor Rogers, the winning pitcher. And Taylor Rogers, kind enough to join us. Taylor, it's Chris and Danny upstairs. Congratulations on a great effort here today. You're the one guy who has been in that bullpen all year long. You've got the most experience. You're the leader out there. When Paredes goes down in his warm-up, walk us through kind of what happened, because Kendry Rojas, boy, he showed some poise here this evening.
14: He did. You know what? He kind of started off what we needed to do, right, and kind of showed us the way. So, you know, we were all kind of ready for anything at that point. And LaTroy does a nice job keeping everybody level-headed and kind of giving us a rough plan of how things might go. So, you know, everybody executed, and nice win for the Twins.
5: I'd wanted to ask you about your moonwalk on the 1-3 putout against Soderstrom there, but instead I'm going to ask you about the Wilson at bat, because I know you were frustrated to lose Butler left on left. Wilson really can get the bat to the ball. What was your thought process there against Wilson?
14: You know what? I thought about throwing him a cutter there, and really what I was doing is I was kind of messing with McNeil on second. I felt like he was trying to relay signs that he didn't have. Messing around, so I showed him a curveball grip and then flipped to a fastball, so I just kind of felt comfortable with a fastball, and then it looked like Wilson was a little bit behind on it. We fouled it off in the end of the net there, so I felt comfortable with staying heaters.
6: When piggybacking off of Rojas here today, were you told you're going to go two innings or try to get you two innings, or what was the game plan coming out of the bullpen?
14: You know what? I wasn't told one way or the other, but once that that first inning was over, I knew there was two lefties coming up, and mm-hmm. I knew I was going to go back out. So, that's totally fine. That's what I'm here for. And, I do want to shout out Victor. You know, after that play behind the mound there, I was a little worn out. And so Victor did the show move and did the overthrow, gave me a couple extra minutes.
6: Is that what that was?
14: Oh, yeah, it was a nice move by him.
6: Oh, gosh, okay. Well, that saved the trip from going out to the mound and talking. He'll give you a little breather. But
5: that's some inside baseball right there.
14: Yeah, Vic's playing chess, not checkers.
6: Take us through what happened with Paredes. Were you out there then when the injury occurred and then Rojas had to hurry up and get loose, and the umpires and everybody, managers, knew we need a little extra time here?
14: Yeah, we weren't out there quite yet. We usually cross paths with the starter in the outfield there, and the call came down and said Rojas to get out there, so we all just decided to roll out there, you know, do it as a group. And Rojas did a great job, man. He knew he had all the time in the world, but he also knew there was a nice crowd out there tonight, and he also knew they were all waiting on him. So he did a good job of slowing himself down, took his time to prepare and get ready the right way, but he also was quick.

0: He didn't make all those fans wait too long.
1: How about Rodenmaker getting the clutch base hit? He got another one in Cleveland. He's kind of filling in and gelling pretty good with the clubhouse in there.
0: Man, he is. Yeah. Well, yeah, right? He started off with that walk-off when he first got here. Yeah, he had the one in Cleveland. And, you know, he's coming up in those spots and doing a nice job. And, you know, there's ebbs and flows to the season, right? There's ebbs and flows to the pitching staff. There's ebbs and flows to the offense. Sometimes runs are easy to come by. Sometimes runs are hard to come by. And that's why it's a team sport. And I'm glad the bullpen was able to put up a zero.
1: Yeah,
0: that was a nice Twins win.
2: Last one for you. Morris, we've kind of been watching him grow up before our eyes, and he had a moment there where, okay, he walks the guy, and then he has the double play, and he throws the ball away. Physical mistakes are going to happen. It's how you respond to those that determine what you look like. He's facing their two big boys, and you had to be proud of the young man.
0: Oh, definitely. He's going to talk about that throw for a while, but he doesn't let it bother him in the moment. You know, you can see that he was upset with himself. But yeah, he bared down. I think he ended up, he threw how many pitches over 100 miles an hour at night?
1: Yeah, he finished the last guy off one. But let me ask you, you guys come out and you work on these plays today, that particular play, and then all of a sudden you throw one away. It happens all the time.
0: Happens all the time, you know. But you know what, one thing we have talked about is, you know, as this calendar flips into August, you know, the result of these games and the result of plays are going to be heightened. And we got to remember it's still the same type of game that we were playing in April. Even though the wins feel like they win, they feel like they mean a lot more right now, they mean the same. So it's fun to play meaningful baseball, and it's fun to play things that are heightened.
2: Very well said, Raj. We love talking with you. That's a great win. You go ice up. We'll see you tomorrow.
0: Hey, thanks, guys. Always good to talk to you.
2: All right, Taylor. That's Taylor Rogers. He is fantastic, and that is some great insight from Taylor Rogers. How about the throw from Caratini? I mean, we speculated at the time that he was buying Rogers a little bit of time, and that's exactly what it turned out to be. Hey, for every double play the Twins turn this season, Innovative donates $100 to Simon Says Give at the end of the season. That's for every double play the Twins turn in 2026, courtesy of Innovative. Did not turn a double play today. There really weren't a ton of base runners on today. The Twins end up pitching a shutout here today. It's their third shutout of the year, so they're shut out for the third time last night, 2-0. They pitched their third shutout tonight, 2-0 the final. Two runs on six hits. Roden got the big one. One error, six left. No runs on just three hits for the A's. No errors, seven runners left on base. Rogers the win. He's gotten the last two dubs for the Twins. He's 6-3. Gomez now 13-for-13 in saves. The loss to Mason Barnett. He pitched well, but Roden eventually got him, and he falls to 1-1 on the year. The Twins improved to 52-54. They gain ground on the other three teams they're battling with in the American League Central, who all lose today, and they snap a five-game losing streak to the Athletics. The A's are now 44-60. The series will be decided tomorrow. Remember, the Athletics are 0-9-1 in their last 10 series. 2 hours, 25 minutes. It was a quick one tonight. 30,873 at the ballpark to witness it. We mentioned tomorrow we'll be on the air with General Manager Jeremy Zoll. That's going to happen at noon inside Twins. He's going to tell us all the trades he's working on. Well, he's not going to tell us all the trades he's working on, but it'll be a delightful conversation. At 12:30, we'll have the pregame lineup card. Danny going behind the batting cage with one of his scouting buddies. You won't want to miss that. And then we've got baseball. It's going to be, I believe, Connor Prelip. We'll get that confirmed as part of our postgame download opposite lefty Jeffrey Springs. And again, the series will be on the line in the afternoon sunshine at Target Field. Hope you'll join us then. Right now, I hope you'll give some of your Saturday night to John Vitas and Dan Gladden, because the postgame download starts now to celebrate a 2-0 Twins win on your home for Twins baseball.

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0: Here's the pitch. Swung on in the air, center field. Butch there. He's got it, and the Twins are in the win column with a 2-0 victory over the Athletics tonight to level this series at a game apiece.
7: Yeah, series truly leveled. A couple of 2-0 games won in either direction as the Twins pitched their way to a shutout victory at Target Field tonight. Hello and welcome to the Affinity Plus Federal Credit Union postgame download. Happy you've joined us here in studio. John Vitas alongside Danny Gladden, fresh off the call of this Minnesota Twins victory. And Danny, nowhere better to start than the pitching tonight. A real team effort. A lot of the best arms the Twins have lining up. But let's start with Rojas, who's not the first guy that comes to mind, and you start to name some of the best Twins pitchers, but certainly a lot of talent, a lot of promise, and an incredible performance tonight on short notice.
8: Yeah, that was he's got a big upside. He's got an arm that's going to play. And I was listening to Rogers talking about, you know, the bullpen guys usually go out to the outfield and then high-five the starter as he comes off the field. Well, they got a phone call, get Rojas out there, so he had to hurry up and get out there. And usually the pitchers, starters, they like to go through their routine, play some long catch in the outfield, go in there and then start their bullpen work. Not the case with Rojas. It was almost like he was coming in as a relief pitcher. Umpires were kind enough to give him enough time, take as much time as you need, and he did just that. So, and then tip your cap. Four innings, got two out of Rogers. Nance came in there, and then, of course, Morris, we thought, caught himself in trouble. Shows you the kind of stuff he has. And to be able to pitch out of that was pitching right there.
7: Yeah, I was going to say, how much did that show you? Because we've seen a lot of great stuff from Morris this year, but we haven't really seen something like that.
8: You know, John, and look at the hitters he had to face. You know, he was through the heart of their order. So, you know, it was an easy task for him, and he was able to kind of elevate his game.
7: No doubt about it. What did you think of Rogers going two? Because I thought that was pivotal to be able to line up the top guys the way you wanted them.
8: Yeah, I thought the first inning he talked about the double, the bloop double down, got a strikeout. They ended up walking Butler, but then came out in that sixth inning. Again, Kurtz, Soderstrom, and Heim, easy inning there in the seventh inning, or in the sixth inning for Taylor Rogers. That does then go and set up the bullpen the guys he wants.
7: Yeah, it worked out great for the Twins tonight. Such a great pitching performance. One question on the other side of the scorecard. The only runs in this game scored on one swing from Allen Rode in a solid single to right field. And you, as we went to break after that, you said it perfectly. One batter too late on the pitching change for the A's. Yeah. In that situation, you know Martin's going to pinch hit if they bring in the lefty. So the question for Mark Kotze is Barnett versus Roden or Suarez versus Martin? He elects to go with Barnett, and what I thought was surprising about that was Barnett was over 50 pitches, and he's normally a one- or two-inning guy.
8: Yeah, I thought that the same thing there. But, you know, at the same time, maybe the matchups, because Barnett had been pitching pretty good, and maybe the matchup that he liked there with Roden just hung a breaking ball to him too much, and that, you know, Roden has shown that he's clutch, and we were talking about that earlier about the situations he's put in when the game's on the line or needs to get that big base hit. He seems to come through with that. That's a special player that comes through like that.
7: Yeah, the fastball single against Cade Smith in Cleveland impressed me.
8: First pitch,
7: yeah,
8: coming off the bench. Not easy to do.
7: Yeah, there's guys that get to stat lines, and then there's guys who can hit the good pitching, right? Like, there's a difference in terms of the caliber of arms you're able to have success
8: against. That two-run sixth inning was the only inning we had where we had two hits in the inning. So, and it started off with the Josh Bell walk. And how many times do we talk about either a leadoff walk or a walk in the inning that really kind of comes back to hamper you?
7: And Royce, a nice double, too.
8: Yeah,
7: that was a good piece of hitting to drop that ball into the corner. Twins trying to piece the pitching together here to finish out the weekend before the off day, and then Joe Ryan expected to go against the Royals here. But hopefully Connor Prelip's able to go tomorrow, hoping to get confirmation on that.
8: Yeah, I think that that's pretty much a given. And, again, we were talking about transactions. Usually when you activate somebody, somebody has to leave the team. And with Paredes' injury, I think that's an easy switch right there for the Twins.
7: Yep, and hopefully Prelip can give him some length tomorrow, because that would certainly help having used all these top guys today. But they got the win, and that's what matters.
8: And also what matters is the teams above them they're chasing all lost.
7: Mm-hmm.
8: So don't tell me you're not scoreboard watching here in late July in this division right now. So that's a game you get to pick up. You needed that win.
7: Especially because it's so tight.
8: Yes.
7: We're going to have a highlight later on of one of the AL Central teams that just wrapped up. We're also going to have a highlight of a minor league game.
8: No-hitter, you said.
7: No-hitter in Christmas sweaters. And there was a guy dressed like Santa Claus wearing like a Pegasus hat behind home plate. It's the most minor league thing I've ever seen, but we're going to
8: You've seen a lot of minor league things.
7: Danny, we appreciate it. We'll see you for day game tomorrow.
8: You got it.
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7: 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The Ryans bringing the Twins some good luck tonight as they snap a 5-game losing streak against the A's. Let's relive the highlights. They are brought to you by the Sheboygan Sausage Company. Another pitcher's duel. Again, two teams that have had some issues in their bullpens this year. They had the two worst ERAs in the bullpen in the month of June. They've both taken step forward here in July. And the A's going with more of a true bullpen game with Basso starting. He went 2 1/3 scoreless, handed it off to Barnett. And then on the other side, the Twins having to go to Kendry Rojas on short notice. Mike Paredes was supposed to start. The expectation was that Paredes would hand it to Rojas to get it towards the later innings in sort of a piggyback role, but Paredes obviously not feeling ready to go, something wrong with him in his warm-up routine, and so he had to bow out. Rojas comes in, and all he does is throw 4 scoreless innings, 1 hit, 5 strikeouts, and a walk for Rojas, and the game was still knotted at 0 all the way into the bottom of the 6th inning. Mason Barnett, who came in back of the lefty Brady Basso, had been pitching really well. He got the leadoff man Clemens on a strikeout in the 6th, but then he walked Josh Bell on just 5 pitches. And the next man up was Royce Lewis, who was able to hook a double into the left field corner to move Bell to 3rd. So the Twins had runners at 2nd and 3rd with only 1 out. And then Caratini worked a long at bat, but flew out to very shallow left. No chance for Bell to tag up. And so the Twins were down to their final out there in the 6th. A chance. They had a lefty ready to come in to face the lefty Roden. They Twins probably would have pinch hit, but instead the A's elect to keep Barnett in the game at over 50 pitches as a reliever to face Roden.
8: Going with Barnett, my right-hander. Line drive, base hit into right field. Bell scores. Lewis being waved around. No throw. Twins lead 2-0. They had the big hit the other night in Cleveland, and here comes Kotze out. One batter too late. We have a pitching change.
7: Yeah, certainly one batter too late there for Mark Kotze, the A's manager, coming out to remove Barnett. Roden had the game winner in Cleveland. He had a walk-off on the last homestand, a flair for the dramatic in just a few weeks in the big leagues. Here in 2026, the Twins had a 2-0 lead after 6. Taylor Rogers went 2 scoreless to bridge the gap, and then on come what was becoming the high-leverage guys for the Minnesota Twins. Tommy Nance, a smooth 7th despite allowing 1 hit, and then in comes Andrew Morris for the 8th. He's been one of the better relievers for the Twins over the last 2 months, but this outing for him tonight was far from routine. He walks the leadoff man Lawrence Butler, and then he got a comebacker from the leadoff hitter Jacob Wilson.
0: Here's the 1-2. Swung on back up the middle. Morris has it. He throws it into center field. It was a tailor-made double play, and he threw it away. Butler's going to go to 3rd. The throw from Buxton gets away at 3rd, and that ill-advised throw to 3rd by Byron will allow Wilson the tying run to get into scoring position.
7: So the A's have the tying run in scoring position with nobody out. Morris putting himself in a huge mess after airmailing that throw to second base. And while Andrew bared down and got out of his own mess.
0: Swung on a miss. They struck him out down and in. It was a cutter. 3-2 pitch. Swung on a miss. He struck him out and he came with the cutter. Back-to-back strikeouts for Andrew Morris. Steeled in the fire here. A 1-2. Swung on and rolled towards shortstop. Kreidler has it. Typically, it's Orion, and he throws to first to get the out. And Morris is out of the inning unscathed. No runs, no hits, a big error, and two huge runners left on base.
7: Some heavy lifting for Andrew Morris to get out of a second and third nobody out jam with no damage whatsoever. He retired two of the best hitters on the A's roster in Kurtz and Soderstrom, and then that was Heim on the ground out to shortstop. He's had a nice long big league career, but Morris cleans up the mess in the eighth, and the Twins stay on top 2-0. There was little drama in the ninth. Yoendris Gomez comes in, 8 pitches needed to put down the A's in order, and the Twins even up the series. The final lines tonight, the A's no runs on 3 hits and no errors. The Twins 2 runs on 6 hits and 1 error. A very quick game at Target Field tonight as we tally it up. 2 hours and 25 minutes, 30,873 at Target Field. Twins improve to 52-54. Athletics fall to 44-60. Those are your highlights brought to you by the Sheboygan Sausage Company, America's tradition since 1933. As great as the Roden hit was, the Treasure Island player of the game has to go to a pitcher, and we're going to give it to the guy who logged the most innings tonight.
0: 2-2 from Rojas. Swung on a missed, and he struck him out. 2-2, swung on a missed, and Jonah Heim is down on strikes. Swinging miss, and down goes McNeil. Taken for a called strike 3. Kurtz is out on strikes. That's the 4th punch out.
8: Swung on a miss. Got him. Nice job, Rojas. 3-up, 3-down. The A's go quietly here in the top half of the 4th inning. Scoreless.
7: Kendry Rojas, 4 shutout innings, 5 strikeouts, only 2 base runners allowed. He was outstanding and able to hand the ball to that Twins bullpen with no runs on the board. 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
18: Hey, this is Royce Lewis. What game show do you think you could win and why? Oh, Family Feud. I'm pretty quick with the answers on those. I always like watching it. But it's always different. When you watch it, you're better than when you're there. What is your go-to cheat meal? Oh, ice cream, popcorn. Yeah, I like that. I like Domino's pizza. Oh my gosh. What is the most used app in your phone? It was the ESPN Fantasy Football app, but now I would say Pinterest. Highlight of the offseason. My highlight of the offseason was winning the golf tournament with Aaron Hicks. That was really cool. Who's your closest friend in baseball? I'd say Torrey Hunter Jr. and his father. It's like a tag team duo. What's the most embarrassing moment from your baseball career? I did some push-ups. I hit a double and it just missed being a home run. I did some push-ups on second base and people didn't really like that. So I guess that was kind of embarrassing. Goodbye. This has been Royce Lewis.
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7: 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Twins beat the A's 2-0. We're going to have some clubhouse reaction here in just a few minutes. 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Around the Twins minor league affiliates, what a game tonight in Port St. Lucie. The Fort Myers Mighty Muscles beat the Mets 15-14. Big nights for Ramiro Dominguez and Byron Churio as the Muscles get to 51-42. Tough night for Cedar Rapids. They lost in Dayton 8-2. They just went final in St. Paul. The Saints at home this week to take on Columbus. Home runs from Matt Wallner and Cody Morissette. And great pitching from the Saints as they win tonight 2-1. Our final minor league game to tell you about, the Wichita Wind Surge, AA affiliate at home against Midland, which is the A's AA team, coincidentally. Wichita got home runs from Kyle DeBarge and Brandon Whitaker. And Chris Vallemont got the start. Vallemont was a former Twins farmhand pre-COVID. He was in that Lewin Diaz-Sergio Romo trade back in 2019. He goes five hitless innings. Darren Bowen comes in. He goes two hitless innings. Rudy Gomez comes in. He goes an inning and two-thirds hitless and walks a batter. And then this, courtesy of Tim Grubbs.
22: 3-2 pitch. Swung on! Struck him out! It's Christmas in July at Equity Bank Park, and it is a wonderful life for Chris Vallemont. Darren Bowen and Rudy Gomez caps it off as it's a no-hitter here tonight, the first of the season in the Texas League.
7: How many Christmas-themed baseball calls have you heard before? How great was that? The Wind Surge win it 11-0. It's the second no-hitter in franchise history. The first one came on August 19th, 2022. And as I mentioned to Danny, they were wearing Christmas sweaters for Christmas in July. Rudy Gomez closed it out with a fake bow tie on. And there was a guy dressed like Santa with a Pegasus hat behind home plate. That's their mascot. What a night for the Wind Surge. They win 11-0. Checking in on the Major League scoreboard, the Orioles walked off the Braves moments ago. Dylan Beavers, a walk-off infield single there. The Tigers at home trying to catch the Twins in the standings tonight. They were not able to do it. The Royals defeat them 3-2. Nice start for Michael Wacha. Two earned runs over seven innings. We told you earlier the Red Sox and the Guardians both lost. So the Twins gain a full game on the Tigers, the Red Sox, the Guardians, and the White Sox.
23: Works from the third base side of the rubber to Sean Burke. Comes set, hands just above the belt, 2-2. Hit the other way, and a right-up base hit for Paredes. That'll score Smith, and then it gets past Montgomery, and Wolves onto the warning track. Pena scores, Alvarez scores on the third, Paredes. Three runs home. It's 3-0 Houston.
7: Yeah, Houston in Chicago to play the White Sox. That was the big moment in that ball game. Hunter Brown, seven scoreless innings for the Astros as they win it 4-1. Twins gain a full game on both the White Sox and the Guardians. Minnesota now two games back of the closest playoff spot in the American League. 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
21: You're listening to the Treasure Island Baseball Network. Twins win it 2-0 tonight over the Athletics at Target Field. Let's get reaction on the win. Our ears are on the clubhouse, brought to you by Minnesota Corn. Going to hear from four different Twins in this segment, starting with the manager, Derek Shelton, explaining what happened right before the scheduled first pitch when he had to switch his starting pitcher from Mike Paredes to Kendry Rojas.
5: Yeah, well, first of all, with Mikey, left oblique strain. It happened in the bullpen, and from talking to the guys down there, I mean, it looked like it got him pretty good. So Pete called down, and Kendry was going to pitch second. So we just sent him down there. Appreciate, I mean, the fact, the way the umpires and the A's handled it, because, you know, we had to give him time because he was just getting into the dugout. But overall, I mean, he kind of set the tone, and we did a really good job. And I think it's important. I mean, good energy tonight in the ballpark. Fans were into the game, so I was glad we gave them something to cheer about.
21: Yeah, no doubt. This was close to a must win. We mentioned in Cleveland after losing two there, you feel like the Twins are kind of right on the cusp of really being a serious contender. They need to win these games against losing teams. Kendry Rojas handled that situation so well. Four scoreless innings. He was joined with Pablo Lopez after the game, Lopez doing the translating for Rojas.
6: Yeah, every time I have the opportunity to be in a game, I tell myself to be positive and to take advantage of the job, and that's what I try to do, go out there and do my job.
21: Yeah, Rojas was electric, high velocity on the fastball tonight, 96.5 on his average fastball. He used it more than 50% of the time, Caratini realizing he had that little extra zip on it in the warm weather tonight. Alan Rodon playing in the outfield tonight for the Twins. Notice just how good Rojas was.
10: Yeah, I don't know how Kendry did that. That was really incredible, and shows a lot of maturity that he's able to, you know, mentally lock in and be ready to go, just in terms of his preparation in the day too. So, really incredible job out of him, and put us in a position to win.
21: And of course, Rodon speaking after the game because of his clutch two-run single, accounting for all the runs in this game. Here's the manager, Derek Shelton, on how Rodon's taking advantage of these opportunities.
5: Yeah, especially since post All-Star break, the hit the other day after Cade Smith to tie the game today, the big hit. I mean, the big hit has eluded us the last 2 days, and Rodon did a really good job, and you got to give him credit. I mean, you know, he's not playing every day. He's getting sporadic at-bats, and he did a nice job for us today.
21: Yeah, Rodon's played in about 2 weeks' worth of games, and he's got three game-winning hits, including a walk-off here at Target Field on the last homestand. We talked about it with Danny at the top of the show. That situation in the bottom of the sixth, very interesting in terms of the strategy on both sides. Rodon said when he was in the on-deck circle, he noticed the lefty warming up in the bullpen, and takes us through his thought process, having to really prepare for two different pitchers.
10: honestly, I figured if Vic didn't come through there, that he would stay in the game and that I would get the shot at the plate. I figured if he got on, then they'd bring in the lefty. So I was kind of playing the at-bat along with him and just trying to stay focused, like staying locked in, like I'm going to come up here. So, yeah.
7: And Allen was right because Caratini flew out and they did leave Barnett in the game. And, of course, he takes advantage with that well-struck two-run single. Another huge moment in this game, the top of the eighth, Andrew Morris committing a throwing error to move runners to second and third with nobody out and then somehow finding a way to pitch his way out of it. Here's the skipper on what he saw from Morris buckling down.
5: Yeah, I mean, he was right in the middle. I mean, he walked Butler. He got a tailor-made double play ball and just kind of rushed it a little bit, which is interesting because we did PFP today, and I think it just shows you at times stuff speeds up a little bit. But then the rest of the game did not speed up because then he had to go through Kurtz, who's one of the best left-handed hitters, excuse me, in baseball in the American League. So we go punch out. He gets a punch out on Soderstrom and then was able to get Heim. But I think the fact that he was able to slow himself down, Pete did a good job, made a good visit, slowed him back down. I think, you know, Vic has done an elite job all year long at being able to control the tempo. But I think, you know, we continue to see Andrew Morris kind of grow up before our eyes. And that was a grow up moment tonight. And he really stepped up to it.
7: Yeah, he really buckled down and did everything he could to keep that shutout intact and obviously was successful tonight. And a good thing to mention Caratini, too, there. He did a great job working with a bunch of different Twins pitchers. He worked with Morris as well. Morris spoke after the game and talked about the key to getting out of that jam.
10: Yeah,

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2: Now, obviously, Morris is one of the big bright spots for the Twins this year. He's shown huge moments of growth throughout the season. Here's Andrew on how he's been able to evolve at the big league level.
3: For sure. I mean, I think, you know, there's a lot of stuff that I've, you know, it's a great learning experience for sure every time. I think I've had so many great learning experiences being up here and being in the spot, you know, and kind of being thrown into a role that I've never done before. So I think it speaks to, you know, the trust that Shelty has, you know, helped put me in those spots and helped, you know, continue to grow. You know, it's crazy to look back, you know, from like the Fenway outing to here now. You know, it's really cool. But yeah, sometimes it just works out, you know.
2: There's some opportunities, too, for these young guys in that bullpen. Not exactly a bullpen full of veterans. Guys like Morris and Travis Adams, who we featured in the pregame, taking advantage of the innings they're handed. And in Morris's case, some really high leverage innings as well. Our ears have been on the clubhouse, brought to you by Minnesota Corn, continuously working to promote sustainable practices, develop new uses, and maintain thriving rural economies for Minnesota's 24,000 corn farmers. We thank all the Twins for their thoughts postgame. We are going to wrap up the show with a trip around the bases. Some notes on this one next here on your home for Twins baseball.
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2: After being blanked last night for the second time this season, the Twins turned the tables, tossing their third shutout tonight, defeating the A's 2-0. It snaps the Twins' five-game losing skid against the A's. Let's circle the bases. They're brought to you by Toyota. At first base, 23-year-old lefty Kendry Rojas tossed four scoreless innings tonight, the second time he's done that this year. Prior to Rojas, the last Twins lefty starter to log at least four scoreless innings was

0: Dallas Keuchel, who went 6 1/3 to beat the Pirates on August 20th of 2023. Coincidentally, the A's signed Keuchel today. He'll go to AAA Las Vegas. The last Twins lefty to do it at age 23 or younger was Devin Smeltzer, who had two scoreless starts in 2019. At second base, Andrew Morris walked the tightrope in his scoreless eighth tonight, earning his 11th hold since May 17th. He's one of only 13 pitchers in Major League Baseball to earn at least 11 holds in that span. He's also logged a lot of innings, 47 of them in just 37 appearances. He's tied for fifth in the majors in innings pitched in relief since he entered the league on April 12th. At third base, Taylor Rogers picked up the win after two scoreless. He had the W Thursday when the Twins defeated Cleveland, and it's just the second time in his career he's collected the win in back-to-back appearances. The other was August 27th and August 31st of 2022. He was a Brewer at that point, and those were wins over division rivals, the Cubs and the Pirates. And at home, the Twins' bullpen combined to toss 13 scoreless innings over the last three games, including five in each of the wins. The Pens' ERA in July is now under 2.75, their lowest of any month this season. That's what you find when circling the bases, brought to you by your local Toyota dealers. Toyota, let's go places. A rubber game tomorrow, Twins trying to win the series against the Athletics. It'll be a 1:10 first pitch, and our broadcast day begins more than an hour before that at 12 noon. Chris Atterbury will sit down here in studio with Twins general manager Jeremy Zoll. Sure to be an interesting conversation just over a week before the trade deadline. The pregame lineup card will get going at 12:30. Dan Gladden will go behind the batting cage with Major League scout Keith Champion. And then we think we know the matchup on the mound tomorrow. It has not been confirmed in the building, but online we are seeing Connor Prelip as the starting pitcher tomorrow for the Twins. He is coming off a rehab outing with St. Paul, but he's been solid at the big league level. He'll be opposed by another lefty in Jeffrey Springs. We want to thank our radio team working hard in studio tonight. For Craig Schreffer, Cameron Green, Lucas Kirshner, and a vacation-bound Mark Janowski, I'm John Vita saying so long from Target Field. We hope you can join us tomorrow here on your home for Twins baseball.
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2: Hit through the right side, RBI base hit, Ryan Jeffers. Twins take the lead 2-1.
3: They had a pitch lined to the left center field. That's going to tie it up. As Bell around first base, ground ball weakly hit should be two. Kieschel to Lee, back to first in time for the tailor-made double play. Nicely turned.
2: Byron smashes this ball deep into the left field corner. That one's back towards the fence, and it's off the base of the wall. Byron looping around first, looping towards second. He slides in with a crisp leadoff double.
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woke last night to the sound of thunder. How far off, I sat and wondered. 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

Thank you very much. A couple of songs from a new LP we'd like to do for you now. This first one is called Traveling Man.

Okay, station, stand by. We are 5 minutes away from Inside Twins here on the Treasure Island Baseball Network. 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

Monterey Station, stand by. We are 2 minutes away from Inside Twins here on the Treasure Island Baseball Network. 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
2: Our show is Inside Twins. I'm Chris Atterbury. Happy Sunday to you. Hydrate. It's hot today. Jeremy Zoll is hydrating already. Jeremy Zoll, Twins, head of baseball operations with nothing better to do than join me for the next half an hour here. I'm sure you're not busy at all. Your phone turned off, plugged in.
3: Yeah, we turn it off for another week or so and then
2: just
3: then
2: turn it on
3: at
2: the last moment. Yeah, okay. So
3: stay out of the rumor mill that way.
2: I'm going to go ahead and just break everyone's heart, and you can hear the sound of radios clicking off across Twins territory. Jeremy is not going to conduct any trades live on the air for the next 29 minutes.
3: We thought it would be a good bit.
2: We thought it would work, but we're not going to do that. And obviously, you're not going to tell us everything that's happening behind the scenes, but we will talk in general terms and hopefully try to provide some insight into the process of what goes on in this very crazy time of year. Before we do that, though, let's talk about more immediate matters, and that is your current roster. The Parady situation yesterday, not only unfortunate, Mike has really taken advantage of a great opportunity and done a great job for this organization, but I'm not sure I've ever seen the injury incurred in a warm-up like that. We had Kendry scratched before his start fairly late, but it wasn't like he was already warming up. Pretty unprecedented what happened last night.
3: Yeah, we were talking about that upstairs while we were sorting through all of it. I think Kendry was about an hour before the game, so we had a good amount of heads up to pivot, and we were trying to remember the last time it had happened in warm-ups for us, and best one we could come up with was a Rich Hill potential issue, but he ended up somehow getting through five innings that day. So obviously that was a long time ago. When Shelty was calling me at 6:04, I figured there was a problem, and obviously unfortunate. Feel for Mikey. Never fun to have an oblique strain, but awesome job by Kendry stepping in on. You knew he was going to pitch yesterday, but he didn't know when, and to step in like that and do what he did was really impressive.
2: For me, this year with Rojas is all about watching him learn, and I thought he took a major step forward. The poise that he had on display yesterday was absolutely fantastic. So Paredes ends up on the IL. Jack Anderson, again, kudos to Jack Anderson. You know, he comes in off the waiver wire. We always talk about wins above replacement. Well, he literally won a game. Like, he won a big game that was a two-game swing with the effort he put in Cleveland. He's back at AAA now. Cole Sands is back, and then Prelip starts today. Start with Prelip. Blister, obviously you're monitoring his arm health more than anything, so you probably don't want him throwing too many rehab starts in the minor leagues and wasting maybe some of those bullets. Where is he arm-wise? Where is he blister-wise?
3: Yeah, this was a tricky one to manage. He's been dealing with this blister issue that, you know, just got too far out of control after that last outing before the break, and we were trying to do the math on if it would make sense to have him to keep him off the IL or not. And just the more we looked at it, Nick Paparesta thinking through it, he's said that, you know, he was going to need to see him actually pitch in game action, it meaning in a rehab outing, to feel confident that he could make it through a full start. And he cruised through that outing over the weekend, the last weekend in St. Paul. So we're feeling optimistic about where it's at. You never know on blisters if it's going to come back, but ultimately feeling good. Day 7 for him today. So, you know, we've been trying to manage his workload all year. His arm has been feeling great, and we've just been trying to be cautious on the front end here as we try to get him through this whole season. But should be ready to go for about 80 pitches today, and looking forward to seeing him back out there.
2: Yeah, the blister, for those who are thinking, oh, blister, come on, what's the big deal? The friction, first of all, is massive for these pitchers, the way they're manipulating the ball. The blood literally spattered all over the place to the point the umpire had to wash his arm off.
3: Yeah, these are way worse than whatever you think of the average person's blister. They are pretty yucky. Our training crew does an unbelievable job trying to use Steri-Strips and glue and all these things to keep it all together, but sometimes it just gets a little bit too far out of control.
2: Cole Sands, I know he started a rehab. It didn't go well. He had to restart his rehab. I know it was important to see him pitch back-to-back days and things of that nature. He's all good to go?
3: Yeah, for sure. Excited to have Cole back. Wanted to, you know, check off a bunch of boxes given how long he was down. You know, was placed on the IL at the end of April. As you said there, we thought it was going to be shorter term, but he suffered a setback during that rehab assignment. Fortunately, ligament still all looks good and everything, just muscular in nature. So we got him through all that. Didn't do like a full spring training, but simulated a good amount of scenarios for him so that he can go multi-inning or be ready for back-to-back, and excited to have him back in the fold today.
2: If he's Cole Sands, a healthy, effective Cole Sands, he just raises the floor of that bullpen tremendously. Have you seen the life and the movement that maybe was lacking early in the year due to the issues with the arm.
3: Yeah, we're feeling good there. Especially these last few outings in St. Paul, Cole felt like his mechanics were getting back where he wanted them to be. You know, he felt a little bit out of sync early in the rehab assignment, so feel like it's a positive trend line here, and you know, we'll see how it all goes, you know, in the actual game action now.
2: All right, those were all the easy questions. Now let's get to what has been occupying the lion's share of your time and the media requests. It is the trade deadline week. We make so much of this week and how a team is playing right now. This is a game that's built on a 7-month, 8-month slog. Recency bias is a real thing. The perception is that, if they don't win 2 out of 3 from Oakland, if they don't win 3 out of 4, and this isn't just the Twins. This is most teams right now in the big leagues, that this week determines yay or nay. How grounded in reality is that? Are you able to think like that, or is that insane to think that you would swing from one extreme to the other over the course of one game?
3: Yeah, first of all, dollar in the jar for Oakland, because they're not Oakland anymore. They're the A's.
2: They might be. We don't even know. We don't even know.
3: So I can't miss my chance there. But anyways, your actual question. You know, obviously we've talked a lot over the course of the year about how this feels like a unique set of circumstances with the state of the AL and how congested it all is. So, you know, over this past week, basically we get through the draft. All-star break comes, everyone shuts down for a few days aside from trying to get their players signed. As games resume, that's when teams start doing their preliminary check-ins. And this year has felt probably even more extreme than in some years, where a lot of teams said we got to see how the next 7 to 10 days go before we fully commit to a direction. And in turn, now we're at, you know, 4 more days, I guess, of that 7 to 10 day window. But I think a lot of teams want to make sure they didn't go into a total skid before, you know, committing too much, or just really want to play things out. Maybe they're waiting on injury information. So this week is where things will really start to hone in. But we do know that, you know, over the last 3-4 years, 70%+ of trades really come down to the final 48 hours or so. Now, a lot of groundwork is laid in advance of that so that those are actionable within those last 48 hours. But a lot of preliminary work happens. Obviously, a trade happened last night between the Red Sox and the Nationals. But you know, most of it starts to really kick off this coming week after we you know, feel like we have a clear sense of where we're at and where the rest of the league is at.
2: Can't believe I made my first Oakland slip of the series with you. That was the worst place for that to happen, and now I'm going to owe Danny as well. When you talk about the trade deadline now, I would challenge you to find an article or a talk show or anything that doesn't say buy or seller. Like, it's very binary. It's very black and white in a very gray league. Is there a reality to the buyer-seller, you know, binary nature of it, or is it probably more in the middle for most teams?
3: Yeah, you know, it feels like, again, this year probably there's going to be more time spent on around the league, this idea of like a mixed strategy, or trying to line up on, you know, what are called quote-unquote baseball trades.
2: Like
3: the one last night is a perfect example of that, where, you know, I don't think that classifies as a sell for the Nationals. Certainly, you know, helps the Red Sox push forward. But you might see, you know, more time spent on those, or this idea of a mixed strategy, buying and selling, which a lot of teams talk about, but at the end of the day is harder to pull off. In reality, there's not that many teams over the last number of years that have actually executed on that, but certainly spent a lot of time on it. So, you know, I get the why everything's trying to get put into a box, and you could even go hard buy, soft buy, you know, hold, mixed strategy. You go all the way down, create as many buckets as you want on this stuff. But we're just, you know, everyone's trying to do their best to make the teams make the best decisions they can, and in a number of cases make the team better. Short term, obviously long term considerations as well, and balance all those different factors.
2: All right, a lot of factors and some special ones this year as well. Jeremy Zoll's our guest. We'll talk more about that when we return. We'll take a quick break so he can check all of his incoming voicemails. We're back with Jeremy Zoll on Inside Twins next on your home for Twins baseball.
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2: Welcome back to Inside Twins. We're joined by Jeremy Zoll. We're talking trade deadline, of course. And I'm going to start with last year. We're not going to dwell on it. I think much has been made of what happened at last year's trade deadline. I think most of those trades have turned out to look pretty good. There were a lot of guys who were going to walk at the end of the year anyway. The team wasn't playing well. Don't need to relitigate it. But what did you learn from it in terms of not even who you traded, but in terms of what it can mean in terms of reaction from your fan base, what it can mean in terms of trust in the clubhouse, in terms of communication? Did you learn something? You're not the type of guy who has an experience and doesn't try to glean something from it.
3: Yeah, I'll start with actually just even like our internal processes for running deadlines. We tried a few new things leading into deadline process for how we wanted to log information, be organized, prep on the front end, level set, and figure out some strategic decisions. And we felt really good about some of those processes. However you feel about the trade decisions and the future results, we had a lot of good takeaways that we're applying for this year's deadline and future deadlines, that were some really helpful takeaways in that regard. As it pertains to, you know, more directly your question, you know, I think this idea that all these decisions, you don't just get to operate in a vacuum, and talk about that a lot, how, you know, there's a difference between the idea of fantasy sports and you know, absolutely, real life. And, you know, some of that's even just how, you know, people think a trade proposal happens. And there's a lot more, it's a lot squishier than, you know, going on Yahoo Sports and actually just submitting it and seeing if it's accepted or rejected. So, you know, all the additional realities that come with each and every decision, and being aligned with ownership and making sure that you're in lockstep with all the different parties at play, I think is really, really crucial. Obviously, there was, you know, a lot made of what happened last year. Do feel like in the long run we've set ourselves up for success, but understand that came with a lot of pain and a lot of challenges to navigate those final 2 months. And I think definitely some good awareness for future decisions.
2: And
3: for
2: there have been years where deals have been made and you think, awesome, and they just don't work out. Tyler Mahle got hurt and you needed pitching. You got pitching. It didn't work out. The guy you traded ends up playing well and people are like, oh, I can't believe they made the deal. Where then you don't make a deal and people are like, I can't believe they didn't make a deal. So there are no sure things. One thing we know about this club is that the environment in the clubhouse is really good. We've heard guys like Josh Bell rave about it. So when you're talking about changing that room, even though, and this is a dichotomy of the trade deadline, you always hear players say, we want them to add to our room. Well, that means one of your buddies might be leaving. That ecosystem, the personal ecosystem that is so difficult to quantify, how much is that on your mind when you and Shelty and ownership talk about potential moves?
3: Yeah, I mean, a lot. And, you know, we tried to be really thoughtful this offseason and the moves we did make to make sure that they were going to be positive influences in the clubhouse. And with JB and with Caratini and with Raj coming back, like really tried to prioritize that in that regard. And you know, they've played a huge role in mentoring some of our young guys and contributing. And the guys we have here have done a phenomenal job in that regard too. But I do think that that chemistry and culture has been a big reason we've seen that resiliency. So want to be acutely aware of that as we consider any and all angles to try to push forward here.
2: I think the other thing to point out is that you've been making moves, subtler moves maybe, but moves nonetheless. The Yonjus Gomez acquisition and then the refinement from your pitching room, Tommy Nance coming over. So I guess take a moment, kudos to your pro scouts, because those guys are, they don't all work out. I mean, Justin Lawrence still trying to figure some things out among others, but you're trying some things to, again, raise the floor in that bullpen in particular, and we've seen some great results there.
3: Yeah, for sure. We talked a lot about that being the area that we felt like you could do the best job of kind of on the fly remaking, and Yoendris has done a phenomenal job. Great to add Tommy Nance into the pen here as, you know, a leverage righty to help us out, and he's shown well. And we've gone through, you know, a host of other guys, and I think, you know, from our opening day roster to where we're at now, it's just Raj and Fundy, and obviously Fundy's been up and down a little bit too. So, you know, to keep working through that group along the way, I do think we're seeing a positive trend line in their performance over the course of the year, and, you know, we'll keep doing everything we can to keep pushing forward.
2: What's the reality of markets? And I don't expect or wouldn't ever ask you to give individual names or whatnot, but overall market strength of the reliever market per se or the starting market, because every single team needs more pitching, starters and relievers. And I think sometimes there's a lot of misperception about what that market actually looks like in terms of players who could actually move, because you've got 30 teams chasing, frankly, the same thing.
3: Yeah, totally. I think, you know, at the end of the day, usually there's about 10 to 12 sellers each year. As it stands right now, feels like we're probably short of that number by a handful of teams. But as we talked about in the earlier segment, a lot of teams are saying we still need to see how these next few days go. So it'll crystallize, but there will still be enough supply, you know, to go around in terms of, you know, it'll be all different shapes and sizes. Some are more on the upper end, some are more depth and floor raising, both for starters and relievers. But, you know, I think there will still be nearly as many trades as there are every year, and not actually thinking that it's going to be, you know, a particularly quiet deadline around the league or something like that.
2: You've got the benefit of having a farm system that not only is good and well-respected, but has guys who are knocking on the door. There's a lot of guys at AAA that we haven't even seen yet in Twins uniforms, or guys who have played in the big leagues and are back now at AAA. So often these deals are about finding a guy who was blocked and getting him into your system. I think of the Cubs getting Michael Busch from the Dodgers, a great player. He just wasn't going to play with Freddie Freeman on the roster. Do you get a lot of calls about maybe some of those guys? Hey, so-and-so, maybe he's a prospect or maybe he's not a prospect, but he's performed like one who either is blocked at a position or doesn't appear to have a clear path. Do you get a lot of calls on those guys?
3: Yeah, you know, I think we'll have a better sense of that this coming week, but I do think in general, you know, there's a lot of calls that come from, you know, not just the very best players in a team's, you know, organization or system or on their major league roster, but really all the way down. And sometimes that's trying to pick off 40-man depth. Sometimes it's trying to pick off prospects that look like they're blocked. Sometimes it's trying to catch flyers, you know, that are down in the FCL or ACL or the Dominican Summer League. So, you know, once you're able to talk to all the teams, you kind of get a sense of where things are focused at. But usually, by the end of it, we'll have talked about a very wide range of players throughout our entire organization.
2: You talk about Heel, right? Like, that was a perfect example of that. A guy who'd been hurt, who hadn't even pitched, I don't think, until Elizabethan, maybe one or two games, and a lottery ticket that cashes in. Most don't, but some do. Yordan Alvarez, another guy who is like a really off-the-radar guy who gets plucked. I imagine you've got radar up on the teams that you know are sneaky about stuff like that, right?
3: Yeah, you're asking about him.
2: Yeah. Wait, I heard from these two teams about the same 18-year-old.
3: Yeah,
2: what's going on?
3: You know, you're able to build a little bit of a Rolodex and history and all these things, and, you know, also you're trying to just make the best decisions you can. I think you can get paralyzed if all you think anytime someone's asked on is, what are we missing on this guy? And you could talk yourself into doing nothing at every
2: paralyzed
3: turn. So you have to work hard to be convicted in your own evaluations, being open to what you're learning in the market, and what's going on, but you have to be careful not to get too cute on that type of stuff, because I think otherwise it'll lead to you just holding on to everyone and not taking action if the opportunity calls for it.
2: Less cute, more direct. Do you feel comfortable with the guys that you have in your system that you could backfill internally if you traded off your big league roster?
3: Yeah, I mean, I think we feel really good about the state of our farm system. I've said that all year, and you know, obviously we've had and continuing to deal with some injury issues for that group, but obviously Walker's back, Kalen Culpepper is working his way back through a game progression. And the strength of our system has been at that double A and triple A group. We have a nice, really young crop of FCL players getting promoted to low A that are starting to get on the scene too. But to have that concentration of talent at double A and triple A is really exciting for us, and looking forward to seeing those guys continue to push forward.
2: No hitter at double A yesterday wearing Christmas sweater jerseys. I'm going to have to get one of those.
3: I'll work on that.
2: I'll
3: deliver it with your Spencer Steer card. So.
2: Never going to see that one. I need that because Jess is going to college next year, and that's how I was going to pay for it was
3: Got
2: with
3: it.
2: That Spencer
3: Street
2: card. One more section of this program. It's Inside Twins. 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
2: Inside Twins, we got about 3 minutes here with Jeremy Zoll before he goes back to the grind. I will ask you that you're always busy and it's always a different fire to put out. Is this the most annoying week in terms of the media requests, but then maybe the most invigorating week in terms of interaction with your peers?
3: That's probably a good way of putting it. Yeah, it's really fun to have the culmination of all the work that our group is putting in right now. You know, we'll lock in terms of true formal meetings starting tomorrow, and it'll basically be all day, every day from tomorrow till August 3rd. And I know how hard our group has been working really for the last few months, but, you know, I'm excited to have that all come together and have it allow us to make the best decisions we can to push forward.
2: A lot of questions in spring training. Who plays here? Who plays there? And I know we talked about positional versatility. We've seen it and moved around. Have you answered more questions, or have you created more questions through 110 games?
3: I think we've made some good progress in that regard. You know, I can't really remember another time that I've seen, you know, a team have a starting infield on opening day that is no one's in the same spot that they are now.
2: Until the 12th inning.
3: Yeah, exactly. Until we're in, you know, an important game against Cleveland in July. But, you know, that feels unique, but I think it has also helped us have some guys push forward and take advantage of those new opportunities and learn. So I think we're making progress on answering those questions.
2: And obviously there have been some major high points. I'm thinking about the development of a guy like Andrew Morris over the course of the year. Your development team has to feel good. We've heard the players talk about how much they're enjoying this group. Front office, are you guys enjoying this battle as well?
3: Yeah, absolutely. I think, you know, anytime you're in it and every game matters, that's fun. That's what we're hoping to have every year. You're hoping to win as many games as possible and be in it as long as you can. And, you know, there's been certainly some ups and downs this year, but to see how resilient the group has been really enjoyable, and looking forward to pushing forward.
2: Connor gets the ball today coming off the blister. We talked about that. Ace team that's given up a ton of home runs, a ton of runs, and two runs in 18 innings. It's baseball in a nutshell. It is one of the weirdest series maybe that we've seen in a year full of weird series.
3: No other way to explain it, but like baseball at its finest. And we'll see how today goes, but looking forward to hopefully the offense breaks out today and gets back to how they've been over the course of the year.
2: All right, big week for you in the front office, big week on the field. Twins with the A's today, and then the Royals come to town, and again right in the thick of it, two games under, right in the thick of the race. Picked up a game on all of the other teams in the American League Central yesterday. Do stick around. Our full Sunday continues. We've got the pregame lineup card, including Dan Gladden going behind the batting cage with a scout, fittingly enough, who was in town to get some eyes on some of these Twins players over the course of this series. And then Jeffrey Springs, a left-hander, versus Connor Prelip, a left-hander. And Alex Jackson plays first base for the first time as a pro. All coming up right here on your home.
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9: It is a hot, sunny day here at Target Field as today your Minnesota Twins try and take the series in a rubber game against the Athletics. Grab an icy beverage, put your feet up, and enjoy some Twins baseball here on this Sunday afternoon. This is the Menards pregame lineup card. John Vitas here inside the booth. Dan Gladden and Chris Atterbury to join me here in just a moment. Twins have revamped their pitching staff a little bit with some arms coming back from injury. Looking forward to talking more about that. And, of course, a Sunday means a behind the batting cage. Danny going to talk trade deadline with an opposing scout here at Target Field. Let's take a look at yesterday's middle game of the series as part of our Twins Rewind. The Twins had to adjust their pitching plans before yesterday's game even started when Mike Paredes strained his oblique in the bullpen warming up. In stepped Kendry Rojas on short notice, and he was great. Four scoreless innings, just one hit. He struck out five, and the A's were kept in check. But just like Friday night, the Twins lineup struggled to generate any offense against the lefty in Brady Basso. Basso, an opener, was lifted for Mason Barnett, who put up a couple of zeros in relief. But in a scoreless game in the bottom of the sixth, Barnett walked Josh Bell before Royce Lewis pulled a double into the corner. With runners at second and third and two outs and a lefty warming up in the pen, the A's stuck with Barnett, who fired home to Alan Rodon.
10: Line drive, base hit into right field. Bell scores, Lewis being waved around, no throw, Twins lead 2-0. They had the big hit the other night in Cleveland, and here comes Kotze out. One batter too late, we have a pitching change.
9: Yeah, quick hook on Barnett right there. It was too late, though, for the A's, who could not score at all. Taylor Rogers went two scoreless after Rojas, Tommy Nance a scoreless seventh, and with the Twins up 2-0 in the eighth, Andrew Morris committed a throwing error on a double play ball, moving A's to second and third with nobody out. But Morris made up for it. He struck out Kurtz and Soderstrom and then got Jonah Heim to ground out, wiggling out of trouble to keep the 2-0 lead intact. Yoendris Gomez had a stress-free ninth, and the Twins evened up the series with their third shutout win of the season last night. To try and win the series today, the Twins have activated two talented homegrown arms. Connor Prelip and Cole Sands have both been reinstated from the injured list today. Prelip will make the start after taking some time off to let a blister heal. Prelip made one rehab start with the Saints last weekend, posting three scoreless innings. He's 2-5 with a 5 ERA through his first 13 major league starts, but he has been better here at home. Meanwhile, Sands has been out since late April with a forearm strain. He had a couple setbacks in his recovery, but has been really effective during his rehab. 8 scoreless innings, primarily with St. Paul. Great to have one of the bullpen veterans back in the fold. Of course, corresponding moves had to be made, so Mike Paredes goes on the IL after suffering that strain yesterday, and Jack Anderson was optioned to AAA. The Twins' hitters today will be up against yet another left-hander in 33-year-old Jeffrey Springs. Springs is 3-9 with a 5.96 ERA. He uses a pretty typical three-pitch mix, almost identical to all of his previous seasons. Fastball at 90 to 93, slider at 84, and a changeup at 80. But this year, all of those pitches have gotten hit hard, especially the slider, which has a 577 opponent slugging percentage. better, though, in his last outing. He gave up only two runs over five-plus innings in Arizona, so we'll see if he can carry that over to today. Well, as we preview first pitch, let's bring in the guys who will be on the call as we are at the park, courtesy of Treasure Island Resort and Casino. And guys, Twins have had some issues against lefties this year, but Springs is a guy who's in the zone. He's got just three pitches. Danny, this feels like a guy that the Twins should be really aggressive
11: against.
9: You
11: know, and he's coming in here with a nine-game losing streak, so he's a guy that, you know, last year, 11 wins, career high in innings and everything like that. So he's got a little bit of a track record. It's just that, you know, coming in here with nine losses, the bullpen has blown, I believe, five of his wins that he had a potential to go with. So he just needs to be able to kind of go a little bit longer. Like you said, had a good outing last time against Arizona.
2: You look at some of the big crooked numbers that have led to the really high ERA, usually good teams, right? You look at your White Sox put up a big number on them. The Dodgers put up a big number on them. Detroit put up a big number on him. Gives up the homers on the road just as much as he does at home in Sacramento, maybe slightly less in terms of the offensive production. But I think you look at it on paper and say, yeah, the Twins should get him. But as we've seen in the previous two games, paper doesn't mean anything.
11: Yeah, one thing that I noticed in one of his stat line there, he has not thrown a wild pitch in so many innings. So that tells me, with all the home runs, he throws the ball over the plate. Yeah. So as a hitter, I'm going to be comfortable knowing that he's going to throw, regardless if it's his fastball, breaking ball, or changeup, I'm going to be in the zone somewhere. I can hunt, look for what pitch I want.
2: Like that.
9: Yeah, and then Connor Prelip back for the Twins after a couple of weeks on the mend, trying to get that blister right. Chris, you painted quite a picture on Inside Twins of Prelip's blister. Hopefully no blood splatter today, just pitching for Connor Prelip. Danny, we both chuckled when we heard Chris describe that, but those are real issues, and he's got to try and make sure that stays healthy.
2: Yeah, we're going to get Dexter in here to study the blood pattern. We saw the umpire when it happened, when he came out. The umpire came over, he checked the glove. And there'd been some weird things with checking Prelip's glove earlier this year. Then the umpire went down to the other end and called for a trainer, and they were wiping his arm down, and that's because the blister had gone. These blisters are nasty.
11: You know, and it was, to me, it was a blister near the fingernail.
2: Yep.
11: And those are kind of tough to really kind of heal in a short period of time, and that's why I think they extended it out and had him pitch the way he did to make sure that he doesn't re-injure that.
2: This Paparesta, awesome at that stuff. He's been around so long. He's been through it all.
11: Sure.
2: And so with him in charge, you feel good about
11: it. And
2: I'm
11: just curious if it's one particular pitch that really affects that blister. Is it the curveball? Is it the four-seam fastball? Is it the changeup grip?
2: That slider that he throws all the time. You know, that makes sense.
9: We know he loves to spin the ball, so certainly a factor with that blister. Danny, I wanted to finish things off today with your take on Byron Buxton right now. He's DHing today, so can just focus on hitting. He's had a lot of at-bats against lefties. Hasn't quite broken out since returning from the IL. What do you want to see from Buck?
11: You know, at the start of the season, Buck was struggling a little bit with the fastball in. They were pounding him in. Then all of a sudden, he made some adjustments and was able to get the ball into the seats. Lately, 0 for his last 10, some strikeouts are getting up there. There seems to be a pattern of how they're pitching him, and that is high fastballs up, and Buck is chasing a couple sliders down and away, but when they're presented well, a lot of good hitters are going to chase that slider. But it's the fastball right now that he's having trouble catching up to.
2: He's
11: up in the zone.
2: He's hit a couple of them hard over 100 miles an hour to right center, which means he's not quite where he wants to be, because what he wants to do, hit the ball in the air to left field.
11: Yeah, and it's still, it's about the swing, it's about the bat angle, but more importantly, it's the contact with the baseball, and he's still getting under it, and that creates the fly balls.
9: And you know, once he figures it out, the hits

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2: To plan your visit. Well, one unusual wrinkle to Derek Shelton's lineup today is that Alex Jackson will get the start at first base. Here's Shelty on that decision.
3: Left-hander in there, getting another right-handed bat in there with Buck DHing. So just situation. And then after watching the work, he's done a nice job. He's a good athlete. You know, you watch him move around. He was drafted as an outfielder. So I just think after watching the work that Ramon's done with him, it was probably the right time.
2: Yeah, since Jackson's been up, he's getting pregame work on both the infield and the outfield, so finally getting that work to come to fruition with the start at first base today. We've got plenty to go here on the pregame lineup card. We'll have more from Derek Shelton next, including what he thinks will be important today for Connor Prelip, and we're going to hear from the aforementioned Byron Buxton. He'll get his thoughts on how he thinks Luke Keyshaw is doing, filling in for him in the outfield, which will be the case today with Byron as the DH. All of that and more here on your home for Twins baseball.
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2: 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Derek Shelton met with the media this morning, providing some updates, including some more information on Mike Paredes' injury from yesterday.
3: Left oblique strain, grade 2. So, I mean, not days. It's going to be weeks. So we'll figure out as we get more into this. But overall, not the greatest of news. But I think it was actually, with the way Mikey responded to it yesterday in the bullpen and the way he presented afterwards, I think we kind of thought this was the case.
2: Certainly not ideal. Hopefully a speedy recovery for Mike, but again, weeks

0: before he will be back. Joe Ryan was originally supposed to pitch today for the Twins, but was pushed back due to arm fatigue. Shelty explains the plan for the Twins' rotation against the Royals.
1: Yeah, I mean, we're going to go Taj, Joe, and Bailey. So I think after the bullpen yesterday, I mean, I talked to him last night. After the game, he was in a good spot. We just wanted to make sure we backed it up to give him enough rest just to kind of do it. And then it, you know, gives Bailey a little bit more rest, too. I mean, he threw the bullpen. You know, I'm making an assumption today that he's in a good spot. I haven't talked to him today, and then just give him an extra day.
0: Hopefully Joe feels fresh after a few days of rest before Wednesday. Last but not least, a thought on a pitcher who is throwing in today's game in Connor Prelip. What does Shelty want to see from Prelip against the A's?
1: Yeah, in terms of a step forward today, it's just going to be throwing strikes and making sure that the blister stays covered. I mean, those are the biggest things. We're going to have to build him back up a little bit. He threw, I think, 35 in St. Paul and another 15 in the bullpen, so it's 50. So it's going to be limited today. I mean, like, he's limited a lot just because of the overall innings. But today it's more about throwing strikes and making sure the blister stays covered.
0: Yeah, and on Inside Twins moments ago, Jeremy Zoll telling Chris that it should be up to 80 pitches today for Connor Prelip, so that will be about his limit. We're going to step aside here on the pregame lineup card, but when we come back, Dan Gladden goes behind the batting cage with a pro scout of over 30 years. That's next on your home for Twins baseball.
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0: This is the Menards pregame lineup card, getting to our Sunday tradition ahead of Twins and A's. 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And it's with one of the most interesting men in baseball who you've probably never heard of. His name is Keith Champion, and he's currently a pro scout for the San Francisco Giants, but has had a lifetime in the game. He played and managed in the St. Louis Cardinals organization in the 80s, moved on to manage in the Padres system in the early 90s, and since 1995 has been a full-time scout. He started scouting with the Cubs, Cubs, then on to the Red Sox and Pirates, before settling in with the Giants, where he's been since 2012. And coincidentally, Keith not only mentored Danny when he got into scouting, but dealt with bottom feeders like me, a young single-A broadcaster, always explaining the ropes of scouting, willing to teach and share his wealth of knowledge. So without further ado, here's Keith's chat with Dan Gladden.
12: It's Behind the Batting Cage segment. Keith Champion is kind enough to join me here with the San Francisco Giants. Longtime scout. As a matter of fact, when I first started getting into scouting, Keith was one of my mentors back in the day. So very knowledgeable man in town here. What is it the scouts doing this time of the year with the trade deadline going on?
13: Well, we're just floating around day by day. I was in Seattle yesterday, and I'm here today. And, you know, trying to find matches if we can make a deal. If your team's struggling, you probably got a player or two that the other teams want. And that's basically what it amounts to, is you're trying to find matches for other clubs and help them out, and hopefully it helps us out in the future.
12: What's a match mean? If you got a player that you're willing to move, the match with the other organization means what? You have somebody there that you like and that matches up?
13: Yeah, well, they got a void. They're, you know, usually it's a team that's in contention. They got a void in their lineup or their staff, pitching staff. We may have a guy that they may want. Well, in return, we're probably going to look for some prospects, some guys that we've seen, you know, because we're scouting major league, minor league, all over the place, and trying to help us for the future. Hopefully it's not too long, but in the near future.
12: When you have a team that's out of contention, are you looking to improve down the road? Are you looking to salary dump players, or a combination of both?
13: Well, I think from my experience, I've been doing this for 45 years, the club, once they realize they're out of it, they move forward to next year or 2 years from now and say, okay, what's our game plan? And then they try to address that game plan as much as they can. And we may, you know, acquire a kid from AA from you guys or from another club, and thinking, okay, in 2 years, he's going to be part of our big league club and help us win. So it's the big picture, and, you know, you hate to be out of it, but you got to be realistic, and you got to use common sense.
12: When we were scouting, we would come here, and there would be 10, 15 scouts behind a ball game and watching behind the net. Today, you might be lucky to see four or five scouts. How has that changed, and is it better that you don't have an actual scout using their eyes to watch somebody?
13: Well, you're talking to a guy that's been around a couple of years, and I'm very fortunate to still have a job, but it's all because of the numbers, analytics that has gotten to the game. And you know what, Danny, you know as well as I do, we've looked at numbers ever since we started playing baseball. But the human element, the intangibles, they go a long way. I look at a player like yourself that would run through a brick wall. That's a little bit different than a guy that might be a little passive. And you know, I've been around organizations that guys were tough and they could play in October, and some guys couldn't play in October. And, you know, if you're going to be a winning organization, you got to get those type players like you.
12: I always felt that this time of the year as a scout with the special assignments, I'm here specifically looking at players, but also somebody else might pop up that catch your eye. Still exciting for you doing this?
13: Oh, yeah. You know, I'd probably go home if I didn't still have the urge and the fire in my belly, but I still love it. I do major league, I do minor league, and I still enjoy going to the little leagues and watching kids play and try to project where they're going to be in about 2, 3, 4 years. And when I do see them on TV, it's exciting.
12: What are you finding out about the minor leagues? Is it a little watered down right now with the talent-wise, or is the talent mostly at the lower levels? Or is it still at the AAA level?
13: Well, first of all, we're down to four teams. When I played, I grew up with the Cardinals, and we had eight. And we could take that raw athlete and put him in the minor leagues and just give him 500 at-bats every year and see how he develops. And then, you know, we get guys like Bernard Gilkey and Vince Coleman's of the world that turned out to be pretty good baseball players. So now we're down to four, and it's such a rush, money thing that I think when the guy shows he can walk and chew gum, we're trying to push him up to the big leagues. And I think you probably see that, you know, every night when a guy makes a bonehead mistake, you go, well, is it his fault or the fact that we didn't give him time to develop like we used to?
12: Big draft happened right now. We've got one of our number one picks in town here. Exciting for the young players. And how involved are you in maybe going out and looking at a high school, looking at a college guy, writing a report, handing it in, and hopefully they would draft one of your guys?
13: I don't do any of that. I'm a pro scout. I strictly stay, and I'll go to winter ball. I'll do spring training. I'll do during the season, major league, minor league, and then I turn in reports. I'm basically here for trades and trying to build our 26-man roster. In my case, I will go to winter ball in Dominican and watch the winter league and write reports on that.
12: Do you go to the academies when you're there and watch the kids play in the academies?
13: I sure do. I've been to the Twins, which is a great facility. And it's exciting because you talk about raw kids. These kids are raw. They can't wait to get off the island. Most of them don't. But they're exciting, and every game that they play, if people haven't been down there, they ought to check it out, because every game these kids win, it's like seventh game of the World Series. They're throwing Gatorade over each other's heads. They're just ecstatic that they won that game, and they play every day.
0: Great perspective there from Keith, who has scouted every level of professional baseball. 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Well, we're going to hear from Byron Buxton and Luke Keyshaw on playing the outfield here at Target Field when we return. But first, it's our Salvation Army Sunday Spotlight here on your home for Twins baseball.
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0: It's time for our Sunday Spotlight with the Salvation Army, where we learn more about how the Salvation Army is helping those across Twins territory. Our guest today is John Anderson, whose journey began, like many others, where drugs and a life of crime put him on the brink, but a judge opened a door of opportunity when he was sent to the Salvation Army to get help. John, we appreciate you joining us here in the studio today.
14: You know, my life started out pretty normal. I was raised by my grandmother, never really knew my mom or dad. But then, you know, probably junior high, I made some really horrible decisions. You know, I started using drugs pretty heavily, got into crime pretty heavily, and it all appealed to me at the time.
0: So you end up facing charges. Fortunately, it didn't end up being as severe as it could have been. And part of the process of getting past all of it was getting linked up with the Salvation Army here in the Twin Cities. How did that connection come together, and why did it stick for you?
14: Correct. I was extradited back to Minnesota to start doing my time. And it was a long shot, right? But I seen a couple guys that got accepted to go to the Salvation Army. So I thought, hey, I'll give it a shot. So I called the number. Got the application, got accepted. You know, by the grace of God, the judge accepted it.
0: And you ended up in the ARC Adult Rehabilitation Center, where you get the opportunity to help a lot of people who need it here in the Twin Cities. How has your role grown here in the Twin Cities with the Salvation Army?
14: Oh, it's incredible. It's incredible. Ever since I went through the ARC program at the Salvation Army, I graduated there. They offered me a job at the front desk. A few months after that, I was offered a job at the resident manager at the Salvation Army. Now I get to help people. I get to watch them come in just as broken and hurt as I was, and walk them through and hopefully to completion of the program, and, you know, continue a life of sobriety.
0: For folks who are tuning in, who are thinking about donating or getting involved with the Salvation Army, why should they do it? Who are the people that they will be helping?
14: You will be helping so many people. There is such a problem with addiction and homelessness in the Twin Cities. It's imaginable. Every little bit helps. Okay, the Salvation Army does wonders for people. It really does. It gave somebody like me, who was a lost hope. I was a complete lost cause. And now I'm not. And it's all thanks to the Salvation Army and putting my trust and faith in God.
0: Well, John Anderson, we appreciate you sharing your story with us. We appreciate all the good works you do now and wish you nothing but the best.
14: Thank you very much.
0: And if you'd like more information or would like to make a donation, you can visit SalvationArmyNorth.org.
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0: John Vitas wrapping up the show with our twin storyline today. Luke Keyshaw makes his 10th career start in center field, with Byron Buxton getting the nod at DH, Martin and Clemens in the corners. Luke has fully transitioned from the infield to the outfield over the last month or so and seems to have found a home in the grass. We caught up with Keyshaw to ask him how the transition is going and how the outfield fits his skill set.
15: Obviously, there's been a couple mistakes, but for the most part, I feel I'm confident out there and ready to go each day.
16: Yeah, I think it just allows you to be athletic and go chase ball down, throw guys out, keep the game simple. And as long as I can play each scenario out in my head before it happens and just try to react to the best of my ability, I think that's the best I can do, is just stay relaxed and do it at the game as.
0: Luke said most of his preparation is learning the surroundings of each ballpark and how the ball might bounce off the walls and how much space he has. Center field seems to come pretty naturally to him, but Luke said there are some challenges to that right field overhang here in Minnesota.
15: Yeah, I think right field, especially with as tall as the wall is and the brick up there, you just got to make a quicker decision on whether you're going to try and catch the ball at the wall or play it off the wall. You just got to make your mind up a little bit earlier. But other than that, just trust your instinct.
0: Yeah, Luke does look instinctual in the outfield. Nobody's played the outfield more at Target Field than Byron Buxton, and Byron can relate to the way that Keyshaw attacks the position.
17: Obviously, you're going to have mistakes. You're going to have plays that even he knows or thinks that he should make, and I'm like, well, that ball's smashed, you know? But, like, his mentality is kind of like mine when nothing falls but raindrops. Like, if it's in the air, like, he want to catch it, you know? And I'm a big defensive guy, so that makes me happy a lot. He's been awesome. Can't ask for much more for somebody that hasn't played that many games out there. So just one of those things where the more he sees that time out there, the more that he sees how it goes, the better he'll get, for sure.
0: Yeah, huge vote of confidence there from Buck. And to have him draw similarities between he and Keyshaw in the outfield speaks volumes. And you can bet that Luke is fully appreciative of the resource that Byron can be.
15: Yeah, he's special. He's a treat. Anything that he ever says to me, I'm sitting there trying to learn every chance I get, whether it's offense, whether it's defense, anything. He's the man. But the biggest thing he says is kind of the same stuff as Crayley. Just be confident, be yourself, and go out there and attack it. He says be aggressive, and if you're going to make a mistake, be on the aggressive side. The biggest thing that he's kind of preached to me is as long as you stay aggressive and go after everything and be the athlete you are, you're going to be good.
0: Yeah, Keyshaw's definitely been aggressive going after balls in the outfield. Byron actually said that he and Luke talk more about life, off-season training, and things like that more so than outfield defense. But when Luke does have a baseball question, Buck is ready with an answer.
17: When he do ask, I give him the information that I learned throughout my career. Even if it was 10 years ago, something might click for him 10 years from now. I tell him all the time, like, the game is different for me as well, playing those 10 years ago, so he's still teaching me some things as well, you know. So it's just one of those things where we all still learning this thing together.
0: Yeah, never too old to learn. Fun to see the two of them, despite a 9-year age gap, building a great relationship. And the 23-year-old young Buck is giving the Buck a breather today as Byron DHs. That's a wrap on the Menards pregame lineup card. Rubber game lefty-lefty matchup between the Twins and A's coming your way next on your home for Twins baseball.
11: It's time for a Twins player profile.
18: Hello, this is Taj Bradley. What's the most embarrassing moment from your baseball career? I just got caught up to AAA. I drove 6 hours to Durham, and I had to get out there right for practice, and I got to get hot quick, and I'm doing jogs and sprints to center field, and I fall. Like, I trip, and I slide, like, 20 feet. No, not even kidding. And I had to get back up thinking nobody saw. I did, like, a pop-up slide. And all the other guys laughing, they're like, he's on the first day. I'd say that's most embarrassing. What's your most unique living arrangement? In rookie ball, we was in the Appalachian League, and you literally had a roommate the whole year, but you was living in hotels the whole year. So I was like sleeping in a queen bed next to another dude in a queen bed for the whole year. But you get this to homie though, so any phone call he was on, I was on too.
17: That's cool.
18: Goodbye, this has been Todd Bradley. Thanks for listening.
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2: This is manager Derek Shelton. The lineup card is completed, my guys are ready, and it's time for Twins Baseball.
1: This ball crushed, face to the wall, and see you later, home run. Ryan Jeffers with a three-run shot to left center.
22: Back, track, out of here. Luke Keyshaw's first of the year.
1: Swung on a miss, he struck him out. That's number 10 for Taj Bradley. Bradley has been brilliant.
22: It's that ball high in the air, right field, might have a chance. Get up, and out of here. Josh Bell's third of the year.
1: One on and pulled to the right side. Drew for a base hit. Brooks Lee, how about it? And it's 3-1 Minnesota Twins.
2: Twins Baseball is brought to you by Target, proud partner of the Minnesota Twins. Now let's head live to the ballpark.
1: Well, it's a hot, sticky Sunday afternoon here at Target Field as the Twins take on the Athletics in search of a series victory. Now, going back to early June after the Twins dropped three of four to the Kansas City Royals, the Twins have won or split every single series they've played, save for a series loss to the Dodgers here at Target Field, a three-game sweep, and a three-game series they lost 2 of 3 of to the Cubs at Wrigley Field. They are trying to stack another series win here today, and in so doing, inch within one game of 500. The Athletics, meanwhile, series play has been a nightmare. They are 0-9-1 in their last 10 series. They'll send Jeffrey Springs to the mound. He's 3-9. He's given up 27 home runs, most of the major leagues. Twins will answer with a left-hander in Connor Prelip. He's also without Shane Langeliers as they put their all-star backstop on the injured list with a meniscus tear. Could be gone for the rest of the year. Dan Gladden fills in your lineup card with who will be starting for these two clubs. We've got the national anthem and we've got first pitch. Twins and A's coming up on your home for Twins baseball.
23: Hey, Twins fans, this is Byron Buxton. First pitch is coming next.
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26: Squeegee on, King. 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
22: Hey, welcome back to Minnesota Twins Baseball. Twins going for the series win here against the Sacramento A's. It'll be Connor Prelip making his 14th start. He's 2-5 on the year for the A's. It'll be left-hander Jeffrey Spring. Spring's 3-9, having dropped his last nine outings. Give you the rest of the starting lineups, but first, here's our national anthem.

0: is Mike Clark Jr. with our national anthem, and here is this afternoon's starting lineup. Jacob Wilson will lead off. He's going to DH. Nick Kurtz bats second. He'll be at first base. Jonah Heim catches, bats third. Tyler Soderstrom, he'll be in left field batting fourth. Tommy Klein bats fifth, plays third base. Colby Thomas in the lineup in right field batting sixth. Alika Williams at shortstop today. He bats seventh. Jeff McNeil will be at second base. He's going to bat eighth. And in center field, Henry Bolte. On the mound, Jeffrey Springs, 3-9 on the year. Here's the starting lineup for your Minnesota Twins. Austin Martin leads off. He'll be in left field. Byron Buxton bats second. He's going to DH today. Ryan Jeffers at catching. He'll bat third. Royce Lewis, our cleanup hitter, he's going to play second base. Always brought to you by Marsden. It's your hometown cleaning team, keeping Target Field, that world-class facility, for 17 years and running. We thank you, Marsden. Batting fifth, playing right field, Cody Clemens. Luke Keyshaw, he'll bat sixth and play center field. Alex Jackson, first professional start at first base, he'll bat seventh. Brooks Lee, he'll bat eighth, play third base. And Ryan Kreidler is our shortstop. He's going to bat ninth on the mound. Connor Prelip, 14th start, 2 wins, 5 losses on the year. Chad Fairchild will be calling balls and strikes today. Crew chief Bill Miller, he'll be at first base. Chad Whitson, the umpire at second base. Dylan Wilson will be the umpire at third base. Get you started. Here's Chris Atterbury.
1: 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Prelip had one rehab appearance at the blister pop prior to going on the IL. Before the deadline, let's talk, though, about Alex Jackson at first base. He's a great athlete, Danny. He can play all around. Has never played a pro game, minors or majors, at first. He says he feels comfortable. We know he has the physical tools. What's the biggest play for you? Is that ball? Is it that ball in the hole where you have to decide whether you're going to go for it or go back?
0: Is range. Do I need to go to the one to the right? I need to be aware of where my second baseman is playing and how much range he's going to have. But also the footwork. Ground ball. Have to get over to first base. You're blindly running to the bag, and then all of a sudden you pivot, find the bag, get the right footwork to be able to receive that ball from the infielder. The other storyline, I think, is Prelip here with that blister injury that he had last time. So let's see if that's going to hold up. Those are the storylines. And then also with Springs, the left-hander for the A's, league high, 27 home runs.
1: We've been talking about all of these video game numbers for the A's pitching staff, but they've been great. They've given up just 8 hits and 2 runs over 18 innings. Jacob Wilson leads off. He's hitless in the series. Prelip working from the stretch as always. He delivers, and Wilson DHing takes high, 1 ball and no strikes. Worth noting that the Athletics, for all the changes in their organization through the years, has been one constant. And he's sitting next to you, Danny, Mickey Morabito, traveling secretary. First ballot Hall of Famer on the Traveling Secretary Hall of Fame. Fly ball to shallow right field. Clemens is under it. He makes the catch. And on 2 pitches, Prelip gets out number 1. Mickey has seen it all, done it all. One of the truly unique characters in the game.
0: Yeah, and he's a guy that, you know, can't wait. From the Bay Area. Doesn't make that commute too often, but on days he does. Back to the Bay Area there, but he can't wait to get to Vegas.
1: Yeah, he is a legend. Here's Nick Kurtz. Kurtz, 0 for his last 24, 15 strikeouts. He had 4 punch-outs yesterday in his return from the IL, and he swings and misses the count 0-1. I think in large part you can throw out the 0 for 24 because the first 20 of those were while he was battling with the thumb injury that eventually landed him on the injured list. Has a slightly open stance, and again, he is a devastatingly good left-handed slugger. He takes a ball.
0: And, you know, look at some numbers. He hits left-handers pretty good.
1: Yeah. He's patient. He's powerful. Again, does swing and miss a bunch, over 130 strikeouts, but he's a problem. And really one of their showpieces as they head towards Las Vegas in a couple of years is a ball high 2-1. A's just haven't been able to keep their potent lineup healthy. They lost Rooker for the year. Kurtz was down, and now that he's back, Langoliers may be out for the year. A lot of talented sticks. 2-1, fouled back, and the count 2-2. Velo is there for Prelip. If you're wondering about that with the blister, he's in the upper 90s, 96, 97, and he's thrown a bunch of sliders already. That's his favorite pitch.
0: Clip the umpire right in the mask there. So Jeffers, I love that fraternity right there. As Jeffers even though it goes by him, he knows right where that umpire is and turned around and kind of held him up a little bit. So
1: Fairchild behind the plate. Bill Miller, the crew chief, he's at first. He's retiring at the end of the year. Don't know how many more games we'll see Bill Miller. He's had a great run in this game. And I thought the youngster Dylan Wilson called a really nice game yesterday. Two balls, two strikes. And the pitch is down, a slider. It's 3-2 here to Kurtz. Again, he walks a ton. He strikes out a ton. Switch hitting Heim is on deck, just underway. Sunday baseball here at Target Field. Twins looking for a series win, and that would get them to within a game of 500 into the off day with the Royals coming to town before heading on a three-city road trip. 3-2 pitch. Swung on a miss, and he struck him out. Five at-bats, five strikeouts for Kurt so far in the series, and here's Heim. Had Jeremy Zoll on, of course, for Inside Twins. He's not about to show his cards. It's still early. Those cards really yet to be completely shuffled and dealt around baseball as the trade deadline approaches after that series in Seattle. It'll happen on the off day in Kansas City as a strike called and the count is 0-1. We saw a move last night, though, the Red Sox and the Nationals. Now, the Nationals GM had been in the Red Sox org, so a lot of familiarity there in terms of making that deal off the big league roster for both clubs as a ground ball foul up the third baseline in the count 0-2. Connelly Early, really good young lefty, controllable till I think 2032. He'd been on the injured list. He'll come off soon. He was really dominant against the Twins early. And left-handed pitching depth, that's a strength for the Red Sox. They needed a right-handed bat. Curtis Meade had a really good year doing that. The high-scoring Nationals, they've got ways to score runs even without him, so everybody wins. There's a foul ball off to our right, glancing off the closed windows of the press box.
0: Yeah, the Nationals are an interesting team. They've got that shortstop. Boy, he's got some home run power.
1: Abrams.
0: Abrams, pretty good player right there, and Washington's hanging in there, one game over 500.
1: They're young across the board. They score a bunch of runs. They're probably ahead of their schedule if you would have anticipated where they would be. 0-2 pitch, wave three, got a piece. So Heim fouls that one off the glove of Jeffers to stay alive. And, of course, Abrams is a National because he was part of the Juan Soto trade deadline deal years ago. So the wheel just keeps on spinning. Prelip trying to finish off Heim and the A's. Pitch on the way, swung on and fouled away down the right field line. The veteran Jonah Heim staying alive. Began the year in Atlanta. Now he finds himself with the Sacramento A's, who've lost eight straight series. They're 0-9-1 in their last 10. This is a team that was in first place about 75 games into the season. Pitch down and in the count 1-2. They had a series where they hosted Seattle. Seattle swept them in West Sacramento to take over first place, and the A's have just tumbled since then. Worst record in the league since early June. The 1-2. That's wide. Changeup missed. It's 2-2 now to Heim.
0: Yeah, they've had a ton of losing streaks and losing 14 of 15 and 1.9 in a row. And there's a whole bunch of those. If you look at their schedule, they can't, like, lose four and then win three.
1: 2-2 rolled towards second base. So Lewis picks it up. He waits for Jackson to get back to the bag. Alex on the receiving end. He's got his first putout as a big league first baseman. No runs, hits, or errors for Connor Prelip as he sets him down in order. And we'll see if the Twins' bats can finally come to life here as they will face Jeffrey Springs in the bottom half of the first. You can't spell triple without trip. Today's contestant in Quick Trips Around the Bases is Daniel Luke from Altoona, Minnesota. If a twin hits a triple, Daniel wins $600. Compliments of Mars Wrigley, see your neighborhood Quick Trip for all the details. Kind of a nice move here. Veteran trainer Nick Paparest out to check with Chad Fairchild, who got rattled by that foul ball to the mask.
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1: See if anybody slides into home today when they're running the bases. Hunter Brown is on target. The Astros starter is healthy again, and he fired seven scoreless innings, gave up just two hits, struck out seven. Houston, a 4-1 win over the White Sox yesterday. The Astros, they've won five in a row. They're going for a sweep of the White Sox. It's brought to you by Target, proud partner of the Twins. And that speaks again to how weird this trade deadline is. The Astros lost six or seven in a row. They're out of it. Now they've won five in a row. The Nationals lost a bunch. Now they won a bunch. The Marlins won a ton. Now they've lost 11 in a row.
0: Oh, my gosh. Yeah, it's a
1: wild year.
0: You know, I always talk about it coming after the All-Star break. Some teams are going to kind of accelerate up. Some are going to drop. And Miami, they were playing good. They've got a good team.
1: I mean, they got swept by Cleveland, who was really limping. Cleveland left here, went to Miami. Miami was the best team in the league. They got swept by Cleveland, and they haven't recovered. But that doesn't mean they're not a day away from starting another 10-game streak. I mean, it's a goofy year. Twins need some offense. Austin Martin, Byron Buxton, Ryan Jeffers try to provide it against the veteran out of Appalachian State in beautiful Boone, North Carolina. That is Jeffrey Springs, 30th round pick of the Rangers. That round doesn't even exist anymore. Been with the Rays and the A's. And the first pitch is down and in. He's got kind of a funky delivery and a big old whirly bird windup. Kind of goes back in the rocking chair and the legs and kneecaps all over the place, Danny.
0: Yeah, that's part of his deception, but it's not working. And he kind of stumbled by the first pitch there and kind of walking around.
1: Starts in kind of a pigeon-toed stance. Now he kicks to the plate, and this ball lined into left center field, and that ball's going to be off the glove of Soderstrom. Martin watches the carom into center field, and he slides into second, and it's a line drive double for Austin Martin. Soderstrom, great effort diving in from left center field, but that ball had that top spin, and it was diving for the grass. Soderstrom couldn't get it, and good aggressive base running by Martin.
0: Yeah, fastball right there. Good effort there. It was in the glove briefly, and then as it hit the grass, it peeled the glove back and then flipped it out.
1: Danny, you talked about being aggressive early. That was a good aggressive swing from Austin Martin. So Martin's at second. Here's Buck trying to get him untracked. One for his last 12. First pitch is down and in, one ball and no strikes. Commented yesterday about all of the first pitches that were breaking balls. The first pitch was a fastball to both Martin and Buxton. Both, though, were down and in. Heater's only about 90-91. Swing and miss by Byron on a cutter at 87, and the count is 1-1. Fastball, cutter, change. Slider to the righties. Bends at the waist, holds the ball in his pitching hand, kind of behind his back, now comes together, delivers, and this ball is looped in the air to left field. Soderstrom racing towards this one. Another slide, and this time he holds onto it to retire Byron without number one. Soderstrom lost his Kelly Green hat out in left field, has to go back and pick it up. He's had to run to his left, he's had to run to his right.
0: Yeah, you talk about Springs in the arsenal pitches he has. Chris, there's not one that's dominating. He just relies on a little bit of cutter, a little bit of a changeup. That was a changeup there that Buck hit.
1: Looks back to Martin at second. And the first pitch swinging foul ball, Jeffers 0-1.
0: Let's see if Martin, out of the playbook of Kreidler and stealing third base, in that McNeil not really paying too much attention to him, and third baseman way back at third.
1: Twins have been aggressive on the bases in this series. There's something about the A's they feel they can run on, and I think Springs was listening to you, Danny. He wheels off and looks Martin back to the bag. Even when the Twins had just two hits in game one of this series, Austin was on three times. Trying to cash in an early run. Jeffers lines this one to left center field. That's going to drop for a base hit. Martin had to hold up. He's going to get a late stop sign from Ramon Borrego as Bolte with a bolt in from center field on one hop to home plate. So Jeffers lines one to left center field. The Twins have matched Friday night's hit total here in the first inning, and Royce Lewis will bat with runners on the corners and just one out.
0: You know, that's a situation, Chris, whereas you're the runner, Martin, at second base. You take the inventory. You look at the outfielders and find out where they're playing. So you get an idea when that ball leaves the bat. Okay, he was playing in right center, a little bit of a gap there, and that's where it ended up. And just a little conservative right there, and Martin advancing over to third base.
1: He literally turned around and was watching the outfielders run. He had his back to home plate.
0: Already, before the pitch is thrown, know where they're playing.
1: Here's Royce in a big spot. A's want a double play, and the first pitch is a strike, and the count is 0-1. A's turn a ton of double plays.
0: Usually the teams that turn a lot of double plays, they got a lot of guys on base.
1: A lot of base runners. Need to get something out of this for the Twins. Just kind of change the tone of things offensively after a couple of rough days. The pitch. Swung on a missed, and the count is 0-2 to Royce Lewis. Took a big cut at that one. It was a four-seamer at 92. Everything's been hit to left center. One out, runners on the corners. Twins in the home whites. Big lead from Martin at third, and a foul ball straight back. Count remains 0-2 to Royce Lewis.
0: They were showing highlights of Springs in pitch location. A lot of stuff is middle up, middle away. Nothing a lot other than the breaking ball down and in.
1: He's been up and out of the zone to Royce. They set up away. And the pitch is rolled toward short. It could be two. The flip over to second for one. The relay back to first. Royce beat it out. And that's the difference in a scoreless contest and the 1-0 lead the Twins now enjoy. Just a slow nubber. He reached for one off the plate by a good couple of ball widths. Because Royce didn't hit it very hard, he was able to leg it out as Alika Williams got the ball to Jeff McNeil in good stead, but simply wasn't hit hard enough. RBI ground out, Twins 1, A's nothing. Two outs in the inning, and now Cody Clemens will bat. So important to get something there, Danny. Had to get a run.
0: You know, and again, Royce Lewis runs a lot better than people think he does, and the swing allowed him to get a half a step out of the batter's box.
1: And he knew what was at stake as a throw over to first, and Royce steps back.
0: I was reading on Springs, too. He also, like, leads the league in balks. So he's got one of those funny moves there that borderline, do I step toward first base? Do I go toward the first base line?
1: Yeah, he throws over there, and it's almost like he's falling down the hill towards first. Now to the plate, and the pitch is a strike to Clemens. It's 0-1. Even when he's coming home, Danny, his leg is going towards the first base dugout.
0: Yeah. He's kind of that, he throws a little bit of cross body where he doesn't step directly toward home plate as target.
1: There goes Royce. He got a good jump. The pitch is down and away. The throw from Heim, nowhere close, and Royce Lewis swipes second base. Attaboy. The count goes to 1-1, and Royce doubles the Twins' run probability here with another stolen base. He's still yet to be caught this year.
0: Yeah, Heim also has failed to throw a base runner out this year, too, behind the plate.
1: All in the scouting report, right?
0: Yes,
1: everybody
0: it is.
1: Everybody in that Twins
0: expose
1: dugout knows about it.
0: Expose it.
1: It's one thing to know it. It's another to take advantage. Clemens loops this one into the gap in right center field. That's going to score Lewis. Cody takes the turn. He'll head to second base as that one's up against the wall. Colby Thomas picks it off the wall, and Clemens is going to third. The relay thrown out in time, and Clemens has a triple. The ball gets away and goes out of play. It's a little league home run, and the Twins lead 3-0. Cody Clemens wins Daniel Luck $600, and he gives the Twins a 3-0 lead. With that triple by Cody, Daniel Luck of Altura pockets $600, compliments of Mars Wrigley in your neighborhood Quick Trip. And when the throw bounced over Tommy White at third base and rolled out of play, Cody able to jump up, dust himself off, and stomp on home. And it's a big first inning. Twins up 3-0.
0: Again, you're a pitcher, and you're 3-9 on the year with a 6 ERA. You've got one job to do, and that's to back up the throw at third base. And Springs just late getting over there, and that's what allowed the ball to go out of play and allow Clemens to score.
1: Well, Clemens, a pretty swing. He ripped that ball to right center, and it stuck against the wall. And Colby Thomas had to go get it off the wall. Then Alika Williams will be charged with a throwing error because Springs forgot to back up. Keyshaw gets in at bat, and Keyshaw takes down and in. And it's one ball and no strikes. Danny, this is the exact type of start the Twins were looking for. Take a guy who's had a rough year and stomp on him a little bit early.
0: Yeah, and he's a left-hander. They've seen enough left-handers this year. And this Springs, nothing really, really jumps out at you.
1: Swinging miss and a breaking ball for Luke. It's 1-1.
0: Doesn't scare you by pitching inside. Doesn't throw all that hard. And again, a three-pitch mix, and that was a good changeup there, but out of the zone.
1: The 1-1 pitch, and that's taken low. What I like about how the inning has unfolded is that Royce, aggressive to the scouting report, steals it back. He's taking what's there, not playing passive, and then the aggressiveness of Clemens on the swing and the base run. Keyshaw hits this ball high in the air to center field. Bolte is underneath it. Squares his shoulders, makes the catch, and a very exciting bottom of the first is over. Three runs for the Twins on three base hits and an error. Nobody left on base. After one, Connor Prelip takes a 3-0 lead to the mound on your home for Twins baseball.
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1: Buddy Clemens still breathing hard as he takes his position out in right field with that dirt-covered uniform. 3-0 Twins as Prelip delivers a strike to Tyler Soderstrom, and the count is 0-1. New day, new position, same results from Cody Clemens. What an impactful season he has had. The 0-1, that's taken just high, and the count is 1-1. Four triples now for Cody Clemens this year. One ball and one strike. Soderstrom has hit safely in 8 in a row. And he slices one down the third baseline. It's 1-2. Clemens, with that RBI double, is now driven in 49 runs. And he is looking to become the third Twin over the 50 RBI mark, joining Josh Bell and Brooks Lee. The 1-2 pitch, just off the plate, 2-2. So an early lead for Prelip, Danny, just the way you like to draw it up, and they're looking for him to be efficient here. As you heard from Jeremy Zoll, probably around 80 pitches today. 2-2 in the air, left center field. Martin drifting back, squares up, looks up into the blue sky and makes the catch. And there's one away here in the second. Tommy White, the hitter.
0: They're going to monitor him pretty good. I think it's going to be the quality of innings, the pitches that he features, but throw the ball over the plate. Let these guys go ahead and put the ball in play. Right there, nice little fly ball out to left field. Routine.
1: You got a fresh arm out there in Cole Sands in your bullpen as well. Good to see Cole activated. Been a long grind back for him from the forearm issue. Big swing and miss by Tommy White, and the count is 0-1. One thing I've loved about how this twin staff with Derek Sheldon handles their guys, it's never about what you can't do or your limitations. You're only doing this. You're only doing that. It's, hey, go get out and be as good and as competitive as you can be as long as you can. We'll make the decisions. Fly ball to right. Clemens makes the catch. Two away. And what that does is it leaves the players free, Danny, to just go out and compete, knowing that their dugout and their front office has their best interests covered.
0: When you've got confidence from your coaching staff and your players to go out there and play. They trust you. They believe in you. And Derek's done a great job in putting guys in positions to succeed mm-hmm. with their skill set that they have.
1: Could not agree more. Colby Thomas battling a wrist injury of late, swings violently and fouls away. It's 0-1. Played 49 games last year as a rookie, hit .225. This is his 51st game of this year. He's hitting .204 in the strikeouts, 32 of them, just four walks. Takes a strike outside corner. Not a real big guy, Dan. He's got a big open stance, but, boy, he takes a big swing.
0: A little short, compact guy, short arms, and those are the guys that you keep the ball away from, have to extend a little bit.
1: See nothing but changeups, two changeups away. And the 0-2. They stay out there. He doesn't bite, 1-2. Jeffers behind the plate today as he shepherds Connor Prelip through the outing. Two quick outs in the second. The pitch swung on a missed and he struck him out. Prelip's second strikeout at a 1-2-3 top of the second. Twins lead 3-0, looking to add on when we return on your home for Twins baseball.
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1: Alex Jackson leads off, playing first base today. Then it's Brooks Lee and Ryan Kreidler. First ever game action at first base for Jackson. Springs delivers and Jackson swings through 0-1. That's not to say he's completely unfamiliar. He takes balls there almost every day. Takes balls at third. We've seen him in the outfield. He's got a big arm out there. And has played quite a bit of outfield professionally. 0-1 pitch is on the way. And it's a little pop-up back to second base. In the in-between zone, it's going to drop for a base hit. McNeil going back, Bolte coming in, and it split the difference. It's a bloop single for Alex Jackson, who continues to have the best offensive year of his career. He's at first base for Brooks Lee.
0: Watching the pitcher springs on that, he just kind of puts his hands up like, hey, I made a good pitch, just well placed.
1: Brooks Lee needs a hit.

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2: Well,
3: he's looking at Derek Shelton.
2: Maybe wondering if it hit him. Brooks was not selling that. He's got a little smile on his face. He says, look, man, I know I'm 0 for my last 14, but let me hit against this guy. I'm trying to get on track here. Springs delivers, and Brooks pulls one into the left field corner. That's got some carry on it. That is a foul ball. Right at the base of the foul pole, as Lee went out and flipped a changeup bottom of the zone deep into the left field corner. And nothing more than a long strike. It's 1-1, but that's much more of the swing we've been looking to rediscover for Brooks.
3: You know, a lot of guys pulling the ball. We saw Clemens pull the ball to right center. We saw Austin Martin. So the approach here, he's not going to blow it by you to where you're going to end up late with your swings. Changeup right there, and Brooks just could not keep it fair.
2: Springs has already sweated all the way to the top of his Kelly Green cap, the special Hall of Fame weekend caps. You and I were watching the Hall of Famers being introduced in Cooperstown as our pregame was running. Cool moment. Brooks takes high in the count 2-1. A lot of those guys you played against, battled with and against through the years. Saw Molly, Tony O. Jack looked great. Joe Mauer. This one off the fist, pop-up foul, 2-2. Rod Carew got a huge ovation. He was being helped to his seat by David Ortiz, among others.
3: Tony Oliva, good hand that Tony got.
2: Eckersley looked great.
3: Always.
2: Chipper Jones looked like he could play today. Great moment for the game. Two balls, two strikes. Big hole right side. Come on, Brooks. Get out of that hole. And he takes in for a ball. Seeing it today off Springs. It's 3-2. Again, so many lefties lately that Brooks has been getting the bulk of his action right-handed. 12 of his 15 home runs have come left-handed this year. Average better left-handed, but again, more reps left-handed. Tries to mirror his swing. The 3-2 swung on a foul straight back. Jackson was moving. Stays 3-2 to Lee.
3: And Jackson, a little bit of a late jump, but it's more of a stay out of a ground ball double play approach than just trying to steal.
2: Yeah, Brooks hit into two of them the other night. Lee second on the team and runs batted in, third and homers. Twins lead 3-0. The pitch swung on and popped up. Back of home, and that one reaches the seats. Brooks having a nice long at-bat here against Springs. Twins picked up three in the first. Double for Martin, a one-out single for Jeffers. Then Royce Lewis beat out a potential double play to get the first run across and then scored on the Clemens triple. And when Alika Williams skipped the ball off of Cody and out of play, Cody granted home plate for a 3-0 lead. Long set and a throw to first. Jackson steps back. Kurtz is one of those guys, and so many of the younger players do it, who takes the throw not on the bat. He's not even close to first base.
3: Yeah, and I still haven't figured out what's the advantage of that. Because in order to put a tag on, even though he's left-handed, he's still got to take a half a step back.
2: Three balls, two strikes, the pitch. And that's high, ball four. Jackson was moving. He can slow down. Ball four to Brooks Lee. And they're on at first and second. Nobody out for Kreidler. And here comes the interim pitching coach to chat with Jeffrey Springs, who has had nothing working in the early going today.
3: Yeah, you know, just his body language, Chris, kind of tells me he's just, I know it's hot out there.
2: It's here we go again body language.
3: Yes. You know, he's dropped his last nine in a row. And it's like, you know, poor me.
2: Yeah.
3: And rather than get out there and attack, if you're going to get beat going down with a fight.
2: It is a hot day and a great day to be out on the water, and you can come aboard the dock by Winnebago Industries for your next game day. This open boat-inspired space combines premium hospitality and ballpark fun with exclusive access, a dozen

0: 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All they need is a home run ball to land out there.
1: Well, you got the right guy on the mound, Jeffrey Springs. He's giving up 27,
0: true.
1: Right?
0: Very true. See if Kreidler's aggressive early. He loves that first pitch. Infield plays back for a pair. And he's showing bunt, pulls the bunt back, and it's one ball, no strikes. Middle infield back. Kurtz was late in breaking towards home plate. And worth noting that the third baseman, White, went back to the bag at third, Danny. He is not charging that bunted ball.
1: Yeah, that'll wake up somebody in the A's dugout there to kind of maybe, hey, might be bunting here.
0: Swing and miss instead, and the count is 1-1.
1: Yeah, I just think that was on his own a little bit, seeing where they were playing back and maybe just get a bunt down. And Kreidler runs well. He could beat it out easily.
0: Or just show it to a guy who's not throwing strikes anyway.
1: Yep.
0: And kind of get a look. The hole is at shortstop. Williams sneaking in behind the lead runner, Jackson. And the 1-1 is sliced away down the right field line into the second deck, and the count is a 1-2 count to Ryan Kreidler. I don't know how many of the Ryans stuck around that were in town for the Ryan Classic yesterday. If there's some leftover Ryans here to cheer on Kreidler and Jeffers today. But they sure hooted and hollered when he got on base. 1-2 pitch. That's down. 2-2. Top of the order, Martin on deck. Twins up 3-0. Nobody out here in the second. Two runners on. It's been a slog offensively for Minnesota, really. Aside from the 10-run outburst in Game 3 in Cleveland, runs have been hard to come by since Saturday at Wrigley Field. But a crooked number early, looking to add on. 2-2. That's in. 3-2. It's an A's team as currently constructed and with what they're going through, Danny. If you can keep adding on early here, you can bury this team
1: yeah.
0: early in a game.
1: You know, and when you've lost as many as they have and got a pitcher on the mound, it's like, okay, here we go again.
0: Three balls, two strikes. Runners stay put, and the pitch is lined sharply to left, but right at Soderstrom. Catches it hat high off his left ear. That ball was crushed to left field. 108 off the bat of Kreidler. And boy, he would have been better served to not hit it that hard because the velocity off the bat kept it up so that Soderstrom could catch it.
1: Still a good at bat. You're going to feel good about yourself when you put your helmet away and your bat, you know, and you're going to get some pats on the back. Guys in the dugout.
0: Saw a bunch of pitches.
1: Saw some pitches.
0: Executed his plan. Now it's Martin. He doubled off the glove of Soderstrom in his first trip, and he watches a breaking ball low. One ball, no strikes. That's that changeup away. Just nibble, nibble, nibble. And if you're the Twins, wait till he gets in the heart of the plate and then whack it. Jackson runs pretty well. He's at second. Brooks is the trail runner at first. And a foul tip off the end of the bat. 1-1 to Austin Martin.
1: He's calling the trainer out.
0: Heimer or Springs?
1: Springs.
0: Well, here comes the trainer.
1: Dude, that pitch walked off the mound. Heimer went to throw the ball back to him. And he's
0: holding his left hand a little funny there. All clenched up like in a fist. He covers his mouth with his glove. Springs has his hand on his left hip. Mark Kotze, a grimace beneath his now silver beard as this conversation is ongoing. I didn't see anything in his delivery. He looks like, as you would put it, like the red light is on. He
1: yeah.
0: looks like he's overheating almost on the mound. I mean, his hat is soaked all the way through. He's ruddy and red-faced. Not grabbing at anything, and now he's going to get a pat on the back, and he's coming out of the game. We're going to get another look at it, and it kind of came down a little funny off the mound. Remember, his first pitch was a little bit of a funny landing.
1: Yeah, I thought that the start of the game he was kind of shaking his leg out a little bit like something's going on with his lower half.
0: You can see him kind of gritting his teeth, and so Springs, who did not have it today, well, maybe did not have it for a reason. So we're going to have a bit of an extended delay here because the A's had nobody up and warming. And they're going to have as much time as needed to get somebody going, doing what was often described by the late Ed Farmer as the hardest thing he had to do in baseball, which was warm up on the game mound. Luis Morales is going to be tasked with that. In the meantime, we're going to take a timeout. A pitching change brought to you by Upanor, a GF brand. Ken on Upanor for plumbing that performs. It's a scoreboard update with John Vitas, and it's coming up on your home for Twins baseball.
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4: 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We've got a little bit of time here as the A's reliever gets all the time he needs to warm up. So we're going to check in on two games, one that's final already and one that is in the middle innings. The Guardians and Rays were peacocking at Tropicana Field early this morning. It was a pitcher's duel decided by this play.
5: See what Mullins does, infield all the way in. The first one, he squares and bunts it off to the first base side. Manzardo has it, bobbles, and can't make a play. Everybody's safe, and the Rays take a 1-0 lead.
4: Most Rays thing of all time, a bunt RBI single accounts for the only run of the ball game. Drew Rasmussen with another outstanding outing, 7 scoreless innings, 1 hit, and 9 strikeouts to shut down the Guardians, whose bats were silenced all weekend long. Brian Baker, save number 28. Rays complete the sweep of the Guardians. They've won 6 out of 7 games, and that certainly helps the Twins as they enter the day 2 games behind Cleveland for the final wild card spot in the American League. More AL Central action. They're in progress in the 4th inning at Comerica Park, and it's the Royals who have jumped out in front.
6: The payoff pitch. Fastball sliced in the air down the right field line, back toward the corner. Carpenter turns around. It's into the hedges. A home run. A leadoff shot for Lane Thomas. He goes the opposite way into the shrubs just above the yellow line in right field. 1-0 Royals. 1 batter into the game.
4: Second run scored on a fielding error in that same inning. Luke Maley, an RBI double in the 4th, added on. Royals have scored 3 against Framber Valdez, who came into the day with a 2.45 ERA and 8 career starts against the Royals. Kansas City has his number so far. 3-0 Royals in the 4th. Guys, how's the warm-up going up there?
0: It's going pretty well. Luis Morales was recalled Friday. He's a big, strong-armed Cuban. He debuted last year and pitched pretty well. He made 9 starts, pitched to a 3.14 ERA. Was part of the opening day roster for the A's. He made a couple of starts early, but it did not go well. He is 0-2, and the ERA reads like a historical date, 14.46. In 9 1/3 innings, 5 homers and a dozen walks, and that's why he's been up and down. Yeah. 3 or 4 times.
1: And went down 6 starts with the AAA club there with a 7.18 ERA. And I know Vegas is kind of a hitter-friendly ballpark, but still.
0: Numbers have not been there, and he throws one to the backstop. it's not like Jeffrey Springs was lights out either. We hope he's okay, and we'll look for an update there. But maybe the most interesting thing is what was going on in John's update. Manzardo, we saw have a horrible series defensively against the Twins. He couldn't handle the Mullins bunt, so the Rays a 1-0 win. And, you know, Cleveland's got a little quiet, and now the Twins, you know, they only trail by 1.5 behind Cleveland, as Cleveland is on a multi-city road trip, and the Twins again are trying to take advantage, and the Royals helping out in Detroit. We'll see the Royals here on Tuesday. So Minnesota hoping to do their part, and I think the best recipe for that, Dan, you've got a 3-0 lead.
7: Yep.
0: You're in the bullpen. Add on. Just be merciless early. And add on.
1: And then you've got a pitcher in Prelib that kind of commands the strike zone, and he take a little pressure off him. But again, the A's, you have trouble just playing catch right now. As Jonah Heim came, he throw the ball back to the pitcher. The pitcher's throwing 2 back to the backstop.
0: You've got Tommy White at third. He's just kind of standing there like that kid in Little League who hadn't seen a ball all season, you know, kicking the dirt around.
1: Games like this, when you've got a pitcher that's going to leave early, and it just takes your offense. There's a long, long time out defensively, and you know, you get a ball 1, ball 2. You're just
0: And defensively, you see it sometimes where it's almost like you get lulled to sleep out there, and then when it's go time, you're maybe not ready.
1: Not ready.
0: Well, let's see if Martin can keep the pressure on. This is a spot where the Twins have loved running right away, but with Jackson Lee, the runner, not sure that's the combination they'll go with. Jackson's at second, Lee's at first. It's a 1-1 count to Martin. Big closed-off right-hander delivers, and he misses wide, and the count is 2-1. And 12. I don't need the iPad to know that the scatter report on him is he doesn't throw a lot of strikes.
1: Yeah, you would just say 9 1/3 innings, he's walked 12.
0: Got a kind of a long arm stroke from the right side. And breaking ball swung on a miss. Good sweeper there, 2-2. But, Danny, he starts closed off. He's got the broad shoulders, great frame, long arms, and then that arm just seems to be moving forever. Kind of falls off to the first base side.
1: You know, he's a guy that you fall into that category that really has a tough time repeating. He threw a nice slider right there. See if he tries to come back with it again. They're going to set up inside.
0: 2 balls, 2 strikes. And the pitch is down and away, so they set up inside. He did throw the slider, and he missed badly with it.
1: Yeah, see, so that's what I mean by repeating it. The first one was presentable, and then that one right there, easy for Martin to lay off of that pitch.
0: 3 balls and 2 strikes, 2 on, 1 out, Twins up 3-0. The pitch delivered, and it bounces, and that's ball 4. And now the bases are loaded for Byron Buxton here. And you have no idea what you're going to get as a hitter from Luis Morales. You can't go up there looking for a pitch or looking for a specific location because he's all over the place.
1: Well, I'd get small in the batter's box and just kind of try to shrink that strike zone up a little bit, but
0: see if Buck can do some damage. One for his last 13. Yeah, this might be a pitch clock violation, or was it just a timeout? Just want to make sure that everybody's making the proper eye contact. Byron leads the team in runs with 57. 25 homers leads the way. He's driven in 45. And the first pitch swung through. That's the good sweeper, 0-1. So the softer slide of the sweeper is the one pitch he's commanded.
1: He's only thrown, what, five
0: two
1: pitches?
0: Two of the five. A's are played back. Williams, McNeil hoping for a double play ball. Ball in the dirt, and boy, Jonah Heim is going to get beat up today. We mentioned Langeliers placed on the injured list, so Heim's catching back-to-back games, day game after a night game, a hot, sticky afternoon. They did call up Brian Severn from AAA Las Vegas, but not sure when he got in. White Twins jersey at every corner, one out. And this pitch lined right to short, gloved, and a throw over to second, double play. Wow! A stinging line drive to the shortstop, Williams. He caught it in self-defense. He flipped back to second to double off Brooks, and it's going to be a double play, but the Twins aren't giving in. They're going to challenge this play at second base.
7: Minnesota's challenging the out call at second base.
0: Williams awkwardly fell as he caught that liner, Danny, and it wasn't like he had a lot on the flip to second base.
1: Yeah, he tried to, and he had a long way to backhand flip that.
0: Yeah, Brooks is back. This is going to get overturned. It will not be a double play. Good challenge.
7: After review, the call on the field is overturned. The runner is safe. Minnesota will retain their challenge.
0: Give Joey Casey some bonus points for the alacrity with which they overturned that call. And the Twins have another chance to add to their 3-0 lead. Ryan Jeffers will bat against Luis Morales. Morales came on, inherited a 1-1 count to Martin, walked him, gave up a blistering liner off the bat of Buxton, but right at the shortstop. And now here's Ryan with the bases loaded. And we've got, I think, a balk. Yep, there's a balk. Everybody's going to get a run. Everybody moves up 90 feet. Kotze's out. He doesn't like the call. Heim had his palms to the sky behind home plate right when he heard Chad Fairchild call balk. And the Twins now lead 4-0 as the young Cuban balks with the bases loaded. Was that a matter of not declaring windup versus stretch?
1: Yeah, you know, and you have to do that. But he got on the mound, and it did look like he went from the windup, and then
0: and then he started
1: And Kotze got thrown.
0: Yeah, Kotze is heading to the plane early. And that's exactly what the balk was. We saw that balk called against the Twins on the road trip.
1: Yeah, but Chris, I can say, hey, I'm going from the windup.
0: Yes, but you have to declare it.
1: Okay, but or I can say I'm going to go from the stretch.
0: Yes.
1: And if I don't declare it, then therefore it's a balk.
0: Yeah, and it's only certain pitchers, because so many pitchers, and Morales is one of them, whose setup on the rubber looks very similar. I call it Kyle Gibson was like this, David Price was like this. Their setup, windup, or stretch is very, very similar. And so you have to declare with the runner at third, because otherwise he looks like he's in the stretch and then he rocks back into the windup and you break from the bag. That's considered deception. So Kotze, I think, well, it's not Kotze, it's the interim pitching coach, I think, who's been ejected. He's trying to figure out if it's him or is it Kotze. You're saying Kotze.
1: No, it wasn't Kotze.
0: I think it's the pitching coach, the interim pitching coach, but he's still in there. Second and third, Twins get a run. They lead 4-0. And the first pitch to Jeffers is a strike, and the count is 0-1. It's an odd call, and again, it came about when players started to blur the line between what it looked like to be in the stretch and what it looked like to be in the windup. Pitch is down, and the count is 2-1. Or pardon me, 1-1. Did not have the problem during the Buxton at bat, so he must have declared it at that point in time. And the 1-1 swung through, and the count is 1-2. That's a sweeper again. Twins will take it, 4-0 in favor of Minnesota. Bottom of the second, been a long half inning. Injury delay, a balk, and this ball lined into right field, and that's a base hit. Brooks Lee is going to score. They'll send Austin Martin to throw from right field way up the line. It's a two-run back of the field single for Ryan Jeffers. It's a 6-0 Minnesota Twins lead, and that's how you keep your foot on the gas. Well done.
1: Two strikes. Usually what's the phrase, take two, go to right.
0: Take two and go to right,
1: yeah,
0: Danny.
1: There he went right there. No piece of hitting right there. That looked like a little cutter.
0: Boy, and the way he spreads out, he's built to use the backside of the field with two strikes. Here's Royce. Big swing and miss, 0-1. Yeah, well, that's been a process for Ryan over a couple of years. He spread out, lost some power, then figured out how to get into the power by still staying spread out. And he's having his best offensive year ever. Pitch misses in and pushes Royce off the plate, 1-1. Twins up now 6-0 here in the second. This is the type of day they needed. Royce seeing if he can get into one from Morales. Pitch swung on and popped up. Back to second base. Jeff McNeil at second, waving everybody off. He looks up and he makes the catch. And the inning is over, but a couple more two-out runs. Twins up 6-0. We've played two. We'll check in with Mr. Vitas on your home for Twins baseball.
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14: Let's go back to the pregame lineup card, thanks to your local Toyota dealers. Toyota, let's go places. Our twin storyline was focused on Luke Keyshaw's transition to the outfield. And while Byron Buxton has given Keyshaw some advice on playing center, Buxton says that most of their chatter is not focused on the games.
15: We rarely, honestly, talk about center. It's more so stuff off the field, like what we do off the field, what you're doing this offseason, where you're spending the offseason. I think that's also what makes this team a little bit more unique, is like you can separate baseball a little bit, even though you're at the baseball field, and talk about your lifestyle, talk about your family, talk about things away from the game that, you know, sometimes baseball get in the way of that.
4: Yeah, great relationships down in that Twins clubhouse, a level of chemistry that they'll try and maintain with some potential trades on the horizon, Chris.
0: Yeah, that was a topic with Jeremy Zoll today about kind of understanding what that ecosystem looks like and making sure not to disrupt a good thing. And that's a tough needle to thread. Alika Williams, Jeff McNeil, Henry Bolte for the A's. It's all Twins 6-0. Prelip, 6-up, 6-down. Long wait in the dugout on that half inning. He misses wide, 1-ball, no strike. Sometimes that can get a guy out of his rhythm. Prelip seems largely unaffected by most factors. Foul ball peeled straight back. It's 1-1. Connor just has a way about him in general. He doesn't seem too bothered by the outside noise. Never overwhelmed. The 1-1 shot fouled on the right field line by Alika Williams, the former Sun Devil. It's 1-2. Ball and two strikes to the number 7 hitter. And in his 43rd game, his best season was 46 games for Sheltie's Pirates a couple of years ago as he takes a ball 2-2. Bats from the right side. Went to the same high school as Alex Jackson. It was a big swing and miss, and Alika Williams is down on strikes. It's the third strikeout for Prelip. Yeah, he was drafted out of Rancho Bernardo High School in 2017. That's a school that's produced a ton of big leaguers. I want to say Eric Chavez played there, former A.
1: Former A's.
0: Yeah, really good third baseman for a lot of years. Clement, the catcher. Or is it Munson? I think Munson. Popped up left field by Jeff McNeil. Shallow left, and Austin Martin's under it. And the A's free swinging here in the third. Two quick outs. Bolte will be the batter. 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
1: See, there's the bat I was referencing. You know, you're playing defense and you get a chance to hit, and you don't grind it out. Yeah, you're down 6-0. They haven't got a hit yet.
0: But it's your at-bat. There's a ground ball and one pitch to second base. Lewis has it. He'll throw to Jackson at first. Bolte, we hardly knew you, and it's a really quick inning. No problem with that long delay offensively for Connor Prelip. He's 9-up and 9-down. We've played 2.5. All Twins, 6-0 on your home for Twins baseball. This is Chris Atterbury, and you're listening to Twins Baseball on the flagship News Talk 830 WCCO.
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0: Cody Clemens smokes the first pitch of the inning to right field. It'll be caught by Colby Thomas streaking into the gap in right. Good contact for Clemens near the spot. He tripled earlier in the ballgame. But it's a one pitch out, and now Keyshaw will bat. Bottom of the third, 6-0 Twins. Have to apologize to all my Rancho Bernardo High School fans because I had the schools flipped for Chavez and Munson. They were at Mount Carmel High School in San Diego. Rancho Bernardo had Jackson, Alika Williams, Cole Hamels, Trevor Williams, Hank Blaylock was part of that program. So another powerhouse San Diego program as a strike called 0-1. A lot of good high schools down there playing baseball. Players everywhere. 0-1 pitch. That's down and away. One ball, one strike. Keyshaw's first look at the lanky righty Luis Morales coming on after Springs was forced to retire in the second due to an injury. Have not received an update on that. 1-1 down and away. 2-1. The aforementioned Alex Jackson is on deck. Singled and scored in the second. It was a three-run first, a three-run second. Two-one for Luke. Fastball strike in the count 2-2. The heater there is at 99. It's got a little tail on it. Looks good.
1: Yeah, I don't know why he's messing around with the other stuff. He can't throw it too often for a strike.
0: 2-2. That's low, off speed, 3-2. At a certain point, you'd wonder if they'd be like, you know what, just try it in the zone and see how it plays.
1: You know, but you got a young player here and you've got a veteran in high behind the plate. Just put number one down and see how far that goes.
0: 3-2. Ground ball rolled towards shortstop. Picked up by Alika Williams, dropped by Alika Williams, and Luke Keyshaw's aboard. Well, it's Jacob Wilson who has the long errorless streak at shortstop, not Alika Williams, and that's an E6. And again, we talk about players who end up standing flat-footed a little bit. Maybe they're not ready. That's a fairly routine ground ball, and it just ate up Alika Williams, who's known for his glove. And he's almost laughing in disbelief out there. Keyshaw's aboard. Here's Jackson. So Jackson takes a strike. Jackson graduated Rancho Bernardo in 2014, Alika Williams in 2017, so imagine Alex was kind of the big man on campus there as a senior, and Alika was, what, a freshman, sophomore? Now they're both in the same big league game. 0-1. Swung on a foul straight back, and Brooks catches it as it bounces off the net. Flips it back to the bat boy. No balls and two strikes to Alex Jackson. One out, one on. It was Twins Day here at the ballpark, so sets of Twins were walking the warning track. As the 0-2 misses in, I know Adam Hansen, longtime bat boy, that's what made me think of it, was going to be here with his Twins. Surprised Taylor Rogers didn't try to get out there and walk a lap. Where were the Vitas boys? 1-2 breaking ball fouled right back towards us, but a little low down below. And the count stays at 1-2. Good first step, Danny. Just didn't have quite enough loft.
1: No.
0: No effort from Julie Vavrushka down there, by the way. Did not flinch. It was right behind her. Ball and two strikes to Alex Jackson. Trying to square one up here. Morales delivers. Swung on and fouled away down the right field line. Let's take 10 seconds for station ID on your home for Twins baseball.
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0: Ball and two strikes, and Alex can't check his swing, and he's out on strikes. He smashes his mint glove, mint-colored batting glove against the handle. First strikeout for a Twin today. And it'll be up to Brooks Lee. Gets to bat left-handed now. Again, he's fighting that 0-for-14. A long at bat in the second and worked a walk. Walks are up this year for Brooks. He's looking to get back in the hit column. Here's the pitch. And he swings and misses at that sweeper, and the count is 0-1.
1: You know, bottom of the third, up 6-0. The A's don't have a hit on the board. Keyshaw runs well. You've got a right-hander that do you put the running game to bed?
0: I don't think so. I don't think six is enough in this day and age. It's a pitch down and in. It's 1-1.
1: You don't think you got to look at the opponent and, you know, if it's a high-powered offensive team that
0: you're
1: has a chance, but, yeah, then you
0: walk in a swing, walk in a swing, and suddenly it's a two-run game. I don't know. I'm looking to pile on. Throw over to first. And also, it's something you've always told me, if that's your game, that's how you play.
1: Right.
0: This is a chance maybe to learn something about what you can and can't do, test your limits.
1: That's in his toolbox. And don't forget, we talked about Jonah Heim behind the plate hasn't thrown a base runner out yet this year.
0: The 1-1. Brooks taps this one towards first base. He was frustrated there. Kurtz grabs it, steps on the bag, and the Twins scoreless in the third. No runs, no hits, an error, and one man left on base. We've played three. All Twins 6-0 on your home for Twins baseball.
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1: Well, thank you, Chris. Good afternoon, everybody. First pitch swinging, Jacob Wilson, DH today. Fouls it down the right field line. Wilson with seven home runs. He's hit three since the All-Star break. And in this series here, he's 0 for 9. He's now 0 for his last 11. And that one way outside. Jeffers had to reach across. Snagged that. One ball, one strike. 6 runs, 5 hits for the Twins. No runs and no hits. For the A's, they've committed 2 errors already. 3 in the first, 3 in the second. Fly ball, center field. Keyshaw back a few steps, squares up, puts that one away. And again, Wilson continues to hit the ball in the air. 1 out. And here's Nick Kurtz off the IL. Started the ballgame yesterday. Went 0 for 4, 4 strikeouts. Has 1 strikeout here today. And now 0 for his last 25. Star player in Nick Kurtz. Takes a bender in there for a strike.
0: Talking on the road about how we need more good nicknames in the game. He is known as Big Amish. And he does the butter churning motion when he's on base. And that is a good nickname.
1: Mm-hmm. Watches this one down at a low, 1-1 strike. You surround him with some good players. The A's are going to That's the guy you build your team around.
0: Yeah, I think so. I think that's the guy whose face will be all over the sphere in Las Vegas in a couple of years when they move in.
1: Fouled off left side.
0: And still so young. I mean, he played, what, 30 games in the minor leagues out of Wake Forest?
1: Just a good-looking player. Rookie of the year last year. And watches this one go outside and low. Two balls, two strikes.
0: Yeah, think of that trajectory. Only 30 minor league games and then rookie of the year to voted in to start the All-Star game.
1: Yeah.
0: In the next year. And deserved it on both counts.
1: And he hasn't even touched the ceiling yet. Laid off a pitch outside, full count. Rare 3-2 count by Connor Prelip.
0: You know, he hasn't, and none of his teammates have had the benefit of some of the comforts of home that you get in most big league home clubhouses yet.
1: And 3-2. And he walks him. And he does that well. One out walk.
0: And Danny, I'm not even talking about just kind of the food and the air conditioning and the how nice the couches are. I'm talking about the tools that make you better, the ability to be in the cage in the tunnel during the game before a pinch hit. They don't have any of that.
1: No.
0: It's all down the left field corner.
1: Yeah, and you talked about, what did he play, 25 games in the minor leagues? He played all last year in a minor league ballpark. At the big league level, but it was still a minor league ballpark. Here's Jonah Heim to bat, takes it low down and in ball one.
0: Getting an update on Spring's hip discomfort, Danny. So that tracks with what you saw on that first delivery.
1: Jonah takes this one down and in, back-to-back breaking balls. And off-speed pitch down and in, and Cederstrom is due up next. One-out walk here in the top of the fourth. And delivers cutter inside. That missed. A little sinker piece. And now three balls and no strikes. Infield, outfield, pretty much straight up. Martin bunched in left center. And there's a pitch on the corner for a strike, 3-1. Most of the crowd here tucked underneath into the shade areas. Hot, steamy afternoon. Fouled off to our right.
0: There is one lone fan in a pink shirt in section 330, back row of the upper deck in left center field.
1: Mm. It's a Sunday.
0: That
1: they're tanning up there.
0: Yeah, they're working on the bronze.
1: Probably a little bit of a breeze here. 3-2 hit down the right field line. And Jonah stays alive. Jonah started with the Atlanta Braves, and since he's come over here, and with Langoliers on the IL right now, he's going to probably get the majority of the duty behind the plate. Fouled off again down the right field line. Does have 9 RBIs over his last 14 ball games, and also 8 home runs, 24 ribbies in a 36-game span. And again, plays at a homer-friendly ballpark in Sacramento. Ground ball, weakly hit third base. Lee's going to go to second. Lewis back to first and in time as Jackson had to kind of stretch down the right field line and pick it out of the dirt. Innovative Office Solutions double play. Nicely turned by the Minnesota Twins. And 6-0 Minnesota here on your home for Twins baseball.
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1: Hey, it'll be Ryan Kreidler leading off for your Twins here, number 9 hitter. Flew out to left field, hit a line drive to left fielder for out number 1. And a pitch is taken. A little breaking ball for a strike to Kreidler. Ryan now 1 for his last 21. Hit the ball hard several times. Nothing to show for it. And a swing and a miss on a breaking ball. Jeffrey Springs, an inning and a third. And he gives up 5 runs. And a pitch. Line down the left field line. That's a base hit. Kreidler can run well. Soderstrom over to cut it off. Kreidler's going to try for 2. And it's bobbled out into left field and allows him with a stand-up double. So the Twins lead off double to start the bottom of the fourth inning. We were talking about players that can play in warm weather or not. Too good of an 0-2 pitch right there. And Kreidler, I think there was a play on him at second base. It was Soderstrom. He can pick it up and make the play. He's got a good arm. Top of the order, Martin bat. Reached twice, double and a walk, and has scored twice. Swings and fouls the first pitch back, strike 1.
0: Paying no attention to Kreidler. He's already stolen third twice in this series. And McNeil just kind of gazing at him at second, kind of half-heartedly stepping in.
1: Yeah, the kind of rule is you don't want to make the first or the third out at third. You're already in scoring position as Martin fouls this off to the right side, trying to go the other way, move him over.
0: But it does give him, Danny, such a huge secondary lead.
1: Yes.
0: You bloop a little ball in the right field, you got a great head start.
1: That's kind of the, you know, you're already in scoring position, so you don't want to be thrown out at third to make the first out. Making the second out is kind of, you've got to be almost 90% right. As Martin in the hole, 0-2. Kreidler creeps off. Ball in the dirt, blocked by Jonah Heim. Boy, he's getting beat up here today with a lot of pitches in the dirt. He just drops down to a knee and just takes it in the chest.
0: Caught all 9 last night, too.
1: Martin bats with a count of 1-2. Nobody out, runner at second. 6-0 Minnesota. And a righty delivers way outside. Martin in the box, ready to hit. Timeout called by Austin Martin as the pitcher was getting ready. Morales ready to throw the ball. Morales going to give the A's hopefully some length. Hit in the air, shallow left. Cedarstrom started back and now coming in. Shortstop out. It's going to be the shortstop making the catch. Boy, Williams ran a long way, and that ball left the bat of Martin. Soderstrom, he broke back initially.
0: That was the changeup swing. It was a giant swing, but he got it off the end of the bat, so he didn't hit it very hard.
1: And here's Byron Buxton, gets a nice hand.
0: Hit the ball hard on a line to shortstop last time up. You can see the timing. It's starting to click back into place.
1: And the pitch swung on and missed. Good slider at 85 right there. And here's what intrigues probably a pitching coach for the A's, in that you're watching Luis Morales execute a pitch like that. That's big league stuff right there.
0: And you pair that with the ability to throw 99 with movement, which so few people have, and that looks like a combination that should work.
1: But what degrades it is the lack of command, the inability to repeat that pitch. See, there's one right there that's down and in the dirt.
0: Almost gets really long with the arm stroke, kind of like Iron Mike's it, like almost flinging it over the top. But you can see there's raw material to work with here.
1: Kreidler getting a little bit bigger lead at second base and dances off, and there he goes. Ball is thrown down to third, and it's going to go out into left field. And Kreidler will score the seventh run. 7-0 Minnesota. Jonah Heim hasn't thrown anybody out all this year, and he's going to be charged with an error. It'll be a stolen base, and you can sniff that out. That's the way Kreidler was creeping off there.
0: Now, we talked about it as a possibility with Martin at the plate, and then with one out, it became more of a probability because they're just giving him a massive lead.
1: And there it is. You don't try it with nobody out, as Buck fouls this one off, stays alive. But with one out and Martin not getting him over to third base, okay, I'm gonna pick my teammate up, and I'm going to take off and get third base. And he had seen enough of Morales' move on the mound to where he'd get the timing down. And he got like three big steps. And a swing and a miss. Puck goes down. Buxton goes down swinging.
0: Well, the other thing, Danny, with that bag is it was really a very little risk because of what he knew. He had the intel. He knew he had a good chance to get it. And the other thing that was in the back of his mind is put some pressure on this A's team, and they have shown a tendency to crack.
1: Yeah, and with a right-handed hitter, that catcher's got to come up and clear himself as this pitch misses way outside, ball one.
0: We talked about how Heim's been getting beat up back there. He hasn't thrown out a guy all year. It's hot. He's got a guy in his way. It all added up.
1: And as a hitter, you stand up taller. You're not going to give him a lane as Jeffers takes it on the corner for a strike. You want him to have to either step out in front of home plate and throw or step behind the hitter. And that's what Jonah did. He stepped behind him, and by then, missed outside. But we're seeing more and more of Kreidler in running the bases the way he does. And coming in here, he had just had one stolen base. And that stolen base was a third base. Count of 2-1. Nubbed off the end of the bat, foul.
0: Yeah, stolen bases that matter, as opposed to just, you know, padding your numbers. That's what is a differentiator for me, and that's a stolen base that leads directly to a run based on being a smart baseball player and opportunistic.
1: And we talk about it all the time, you know, when you have a trouble manufacturing runs, put the pressure on them. Make them have to make the play, and we've seen now they have three errors on the board. And foul, emergency swing there by Jeffers. Twins going to win this series here, up 7-0. The A's started off a little three-game series in Arizona. They won one of the three. That one's lifted in the air on a breaking ball, and that's going to reach the seats.
0: Athletics will go home.
1: They get the red-hot Boston Red Sox.
0: And then the Tigers. And they're going to be facing a Tigers team in what will be the weekend leading into that trade deadline.
1: Yep.
0: You're going to get a Scooble appearance probably, will he, won't he?
1: He's going to get one more start.
0: Yep.
1: I can't imagine that, you know, the limited amount of games, as Jeffers check swing, they're going to peel. He said he did not. What do we got, about seven more games? Eight more games before the trade deadline?
0: Yeah, it's a week from today.
1: So am I going to wait the eight games to find out if I'm in or I'm out?
0: That's Jay-Z telling us on Inside Twins, it often goes to the last day.
1: Strike three as Jeffers looks at it on the outside corner. Twins pick up a run on a double error. and nobody left on. Four in the books, new score, it's Twins 7. And the A's, nothing on your home for Twins baseball.
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18: 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AL East matchup, Blue Jays at Fenway to take on the Red Sox. Red Sox, of course, trading away Connelly early for Curtis Meade late last night. Maybe it's because they had another lefty, Ranger Suarez, coming back from injury today. He threw four scoreless innings with six strikeouts, and the Red Sox scored one in the third and tacked on in the fourth.
19: 1-0. Durant swings and lines it into right center field, a base hit. Contreras scores from third. Durbin's on his heels without a throw. Jaren Duran delivers. 3-0 Red Sox in the fourth.
18: And they just scored two more runs. It's now 5-0 Red Sox in the seventh, fellas.
1: Hey, get your ticket to summer awaits. You get four tickets for just $40. Grab all your friends if you have any, or family, and head to Target Field. Because nothing says summer like a day at the ballpark. You can soak up the sunshine, cheer on the Twins with four tickets for just $40 at twins.com/ticket to summer.
0: Felt like you were looking at me when you said that.
1: No, just looking around the room. A little bit of a delay here as this A's going to start. The A's here, last World Series they won 1989. That was known as the Battle of the Bay with the Giants. Was that the earthquake?
0: Earthquake,
1: yes.
0: Earthquake, yeah.
1: And there was a delay
0: in the series because the earthquake, you know, the bridge went down.
1: Yes. Overpasses went down. Family was at that game. They had a pitch taken in there to Soderstrom, strike one.
0: Your family was at that game.
1: Yes. And they happened to be just, you know, the overhang of the upper deck. They were just like two rows out in front. And they could just see the light stand or something was going on. Check swing and didn't go around. One ball, one strike.
0: And then they had to get home. That's what people forget. You had to get everybody home.
1: Yes.
0: And the traffic lights weren't working and the freeways were messed up. Lights were out. There were no lights. The street lights were all out.
1: And missed down and away. Prelib now two balls and one strike here in the top half of the fifth inning. The A's do not have a hit. Lone base runner was a walk to Nick Kurtz. And that was a race on a double play by off the bat of Heim. Prelib delivers. Check swing. Didn't go around. Pitch was down and away, 3-1.
0: Yeah, when that quake hit, my wife was at fencing practice at the old Stanford gym, and they were told to take cover under a big, heavy table. And all of the birdies that had been hit up into the roof over 100 years came down.
1: A line drive, base hit into right field. There's the A's first hit. Solid knock.
0: So it's
1: all the birdies that they
0: for years and years, all the shuttlecocks came out of the ceiling. And then it was the room where they practiced CPR. So her memory of it is just looking and seeing all the little dummies that you do the CPR on just quivering and shaking on the floor. And then as you... Your family had to deal with trying to figure out how to get home.
1: Took about 6 hours just to get out of the ballpark parking.
0: Yeah. Well, and that Candlestick, hard anyway.
1: Yeah, it's usually a couple lanes in, a couple lanes out as White takes a pitch on the corner for a strike.
0: I think of that famous picture of our friend Terry Steinbach.
1: Yes.
0: With the A's holding his wife. She was in a fancy dress, and he was lifting her down from the stands.
1: No balls and a strike. Takes this one down and in. 1-1. Nobody out. Runner on. First base hit for the A's. Prelip, 57 pitches, good shape. And a swing and a miss. Boy, poor Hack right there on a breaking ball. And now 1-2. White flew out to right field, is only at bat. Now 1-for-7 in this series. Just playing in his eighth game. And a swing and a miss. Grabs some bench. Strikeout number 4. And that'll get Colby Thomas to the plate. Colby Thomas, a lot of these A's offense struggling here. He's just 7 for his last 52. The last 25 ball games, struck out in his only at bat. Misses inside, ball 1.
0: Well, you take a team that can hit,

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3: Hey, here come the Twins, up 7-0 here in the bottom of the fifth inning. As Royce Lewis takes the first pitch from Luis Morales, it's on the outside corner, strike one. Morales came on in the second inning. Jeffrey Springs left, had a hip injury, and a slider missed outside. One ball, one strike. Both bullpens quiet right now. And that catches the outside corner. And now Lewis in the hole. One ball, two strikes, reached on a fielder's choice, picked up an RBI in that ground out. And then popped up to the second baseman, is only at bat. Way outside, two balls, two strikes. Cody Clemens due up next, and then Luke Kuechel. Twins with six hits, got three in the first, three in the second. Added one in the fourth. Ground ball to shortstop. He's caught an error before, and now across the diamond retires Royce Lewis, out number one on a ground out. And that'll get Cody Clemens, gets a nice hand. Cody, double RBI. His first time up. Matter of fact, hit a triple and won some money for our contestant.
9: Got Daniel Luke of Altura, $600 richer.
3: Curve drops in there for a strike to Clemens.
9: The way he lined out to right in his second at bat, Danny, mm-hmm. He is
3: getting locked in.
9: Yeah, he's ready to lift one up onto the dock, mm-hmm. I think.
3: Came in here 0 for his last five. That's nothing for him. There's a ground ball, second base, backhand stop by McNeil, bobbles it. That'll be an error. Should be the fourth error issued. Again, A's having a tough time catching the ball. A veteran player in McNeil. Did you give him a base hit on that?
9: I didn't give him a base hit, but he was awarded a base hit.
3: Wow. Give up. Well, Cody needs it. And a pitch on the corner for Kuechel. Kuechel's going to challenge this.
10: Batter is challenging.
9: Yeah, that was about a foot outside, so I think that was a pretty good challenge.

0: you way outside.
1: Pitches the ball. Minnesota has two remaining.
0: You know, one thing I've noticed on this ABS, the challenge here, when the umpire's right-handed hitter, they're tucked in between the catcher and the hitter. And more times than not, when it's a left-handed hitter, they tuck in the other side. They all seem to have trouble with that pitch away. And a swing and a miss, good cut there by Luke.
2: No, it makes sense.
0: Because of the eyesight line, they can't. They're more or less not even over the inside corner of the plate.
2: And then all that late movement, too.
0: Yes.
2: So you can see it as a strike the same way a hitter does, and then, boom, it's off the plate.
0: Breaking ball drops in there.
2: Also, Danny, there's an age-old tradition. If it's a 7-0 game on a 100-degree day, maybe that zone gets a little bigger. But one thing I like about the Twins, not going to give away in a bat, right? You're not going to take that strike away from me here. This still matters.
0: One out, 1-2 count. And there is strike three. Boy, he took it right down the heart of the plate. Strikeout number four for Morales. And that'll get Alex Jackson to the plate. Jackson getting his first pro start at first base here this afternoon. Minor leagues, big leagues. Had a base hit his first time up. Struck out swinging his last time up. And we're still waiting to see him get a ground ball over there at first base.
2: All right, you got one from Royce Lewis on the double play.
0: Yep. Nubbed off the end of the bat, strike one.
2: And he did a nice job. He stretched out, and he mastered the art of not only keeping the ball in front of him, but also keeping his foot on the base.
0: And again, another Twins player, Jackson, a catcher, plays some outfield, drafted as an outfielder, and a swing and a miss on an off-speed pitch. And now adding some more value to him and the team by being able to go over there and play some first base.
2: And he's out of options, and the Twins would lose him if they tried to put him through waivers. So when Jeffers came back, they kept him because, A, he's versatile. B, Ryan with a hand injury, you're not going to ride him and wear him down coming off the IL.
0: And Caratini needs playing time, too. Missed outside with a heater.
2: But also the possibility at the deadline is Jeffers is going to be a coveted guy around the league. If, in fact, he ends up moving, then you keep your battalion of catchers that were so – successful for you while RJ was on the injured list.
0: Ahead 1-2, Jackson, and he strikes out looking right there on a fastball away, so they get a base hit. Strand him at first base. 5 in the books, and it's Minnesota Twins 7, and he's nothing on your home for Twins baseball.
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0: A's lead off here in the top half of the sixth inning. It'll be Williams, their shortstop. He struck out swinging his first time up. Prelip back out there, and he's on a pitch count. He's at 62 right now, and number kind of floating around is maybe 80 pitches. for the lefty. And missed up and away. Two balls, no strikes.
2: I think they'd love six innings.
0: Yeah.
2: He's faced the minimum. There is a little activity. I think that's Cole Sands up in the bullpen for the Twins. He hasn't pitched in.
0: Good game for him to come into.
2: Perfect way to ease back.
0: You know. But finish strong here. Ground ball. Backhand stop by Lewis. Nice play. Strong throw to retire Williams. Out number one. Hit hard. That's how you play second base right there.
2: Think about this lineup and then go back to spring training.
0: Yeah.
2: Right? You know, your shortstop's playing third. Your utility guy's in a battle to make the team. He's your starting shortstop.
0: Yeah, your second baseman was third base.
2: Yeah, your third baseman's playing second. Your second baseman's playing center.
0: My first baseman's on right field, yeah.
2: Yeah. It's all over.
0: Ground ball, that's going to sneak through for a base hit off the bat of McNeil. One out knock, just their second hit here this afternoon. Hey, this series versus the A's always brought to you by Salvation Army. Help support Minnesota families in need by donating to the Salvation Army's Christmas in July campaign. 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Here's the number nine hitter, Bolte. Good player. Young. Takes it in there for a strike. Just hit 151. In the month of July, he is 1-for-6 in this series. And a swing and a miss.
2: Interested to watch him, Danny, because obviously talented. They like him. But for every Jacob Wilson or Nick Kurtz that pops into the big leagues with little seasoning and just flourishes, there's a Denzel Clark or a Lawrence Butler or guys who struggle. And, of course, coming out of high school instead of college, going to be a different path for Bolte. But skills are there. I hope they give him time to develop into the player he can become.
0: Missed outside, 1-2. The A's are going nowhere. So yep. Why not, you know, you learn with this kid here. Let him get that big league experience on a losing team.
2: Yeah, and I think part of that is surrounding him with the right type of other players.
0: Ground ball, third base, and it's going to go foul.
2: Now, you've talked about it all the time. The guys that you're sharing a clubhouse with.
0: Yeah.
2: And you came up on a losing team, but you were around some winning players that instilled a certain attitude. And that's where the veterans you pick become so important.
0: Yeah, I can be honest with you. You know, you talk about winning players. There was a lot of losing players.
2: Yeah.
0: Even though they were veteran players, they didn't know how to win. They didn't. They were all about pretty much individual numbers.
2: But you were able to sift through those guys
0: right.
2: And find the places in that room where
0: correct.
2: You could learn how to be a pro.
0: It wasn't until, I guess, 86, Roger Craig came in for the last couple months, last month of the season. And he said, he goes, you're my center fielder, you're my left fielder, you're my right fielder. And he played all of us because he wanted to evaluate what he had going into next season. And that one just missed outside. But I was on a team, we lost over 100 games. I think we lost 100 exactly with the Giants, and we thought we had a pretty good team.
2: But what you don't want is a young player to think that that's okay and that's normal.
0: And a swing and a miss. Nice job there by Prelip, picking up strikeout number 5.
2: The hard thing is, Danny, if you're looking to add that veteran presence, I think of a guy like a Josh Bell and what he means to a team like the Twins. Convincing them to go to Sacramento and play in a minor league stadium, that's going to be difficult.
0: Well, he's going to pop out of the dugout, and I like this here. Pitch count's still low, but it's going to give the fans here an opportunity to give Connor Prelib a nice hand as he walks off the field. So we do have a pitch and change. 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
11: Northland Ford scoreboard update takes us to Miami. They are at home against the Padres, trying to snap an 11-game losing streak, tied for the longest in franchise history, facing Walker Buehler today. Kyle Stowers trying to slug them off that skid.
12: A 1-1, that one driven out to right. No doubt about it. Tough tag for Kyle Stowers. An absolute beauty of a bomb. He's back in the homer column, and 409 feet later, the Fish have a 3-0 lead over Buehler in San Diego in the bottom of the third.
11: Yeah, home run number 13 for Stowers. Good start for Jansen Junk. Miami bullpen has six outs left to get to try and snap that skid. They lead it 3-1, guys.
0: It is going to be right-hander Cole Sands on here with two down, one on. Sands returned from the IL for the ballgame today. Had forearm strain, missed 76 ballgames. Appeared in six games in his rehab assignment. On here with a runner at first, that's McNeil. The batter is top of the order, Jacob Wilson. And takes a pitch outside, ball one. Sands last year set single season highs in games, 69 innings pitched, 72, and holds 13. Big cock for the Twins last year. Fouled back. Wilson 0 for 2, 2 flyouts. He is now 0 for his last 12.
2: If you get him popping up, you're doing something right.
0: That and a combination of he doesn't have a swing going right now. Foul down the right field line. Souvenir, 1-2.
2: Kind of liking that to early in the year when you talked about Luke Kuechel going through it with the chicken wing pop-ups to right? And then once he figured out how to
0: start pulling
2: close
0: the ball.
2: That up, boom, took off like a rocket.
0: Yep. Here's 1-2. Foul back to our right.
2: A long summer for Cole. I can't imagine how good it feels to be back on a big league mound. Started the rehab, re-aggravated the issue, had to restart the rehab. Long summer.
0: Pitch up and in, and it hit him. Ran it up and in. Looked like it got that left hand. So Wilson going to pick up his helmet, and he's telling the training staff he's all right.
2: Kotze's out there with him. Again, it was the pitching coach who got ejected earlier, not Kotze. That's the last thing you want to see. You're already ravaged by injuries. You're down 7-0. Don't want to see one of your guys get hurt. And obviously the last thing Cole Sands wants to do is hit a guy there with two strikes.
0: Yeah, you know what, though? With the equipment that they have today and the shin guards, elbow guards, they also have these hand guards. And that was right on the top of his left hand. And he had a pad there. And it just grazed it, but that saves a lot of injuries. And
2: that's a great point, Danny, because that glancing blow used to really wreak havoc with the back of the knuckles and the hand.
0: No meat. It's all bone in there. And with the equipment that they have today, I'd have to wear everything I could possibly wear. Dangerous hitter Nick Kurtz. Sands delivers changeup. Hit well into center field. Kuechel back. Kuechel on the track at the fence. Jumps up. It's out of here. Three-run homer for the A's. They get on the board. They trail 7-3. Boy, Kuechel got there. Timed his leap, but just deep enough to get into the A's bullpen. Well, he's back.
2: Kurtz has a pretty swing.
0: Snapped an 0 for 25.
2: He has such a pretty swing, and he is such a powerful man. And just like that, a laugher becomes something a whole lot different. Still Twins in command, but 7-3. And, again, that's why you keep running. We talked about it earlier.
0: They got one guy in this lineup that can really, really hurt you. And that guy just put the ball in their bullpen. Swing and a miss by Jonah Heim.
2: Premier player, Nick Kurtz.
0: And he likes to swing the bat. Like you said, a ton of strikeouts, ton of walks. But he also, he's got some incredible numbers on the first pitch he puts into play. And a swing and a miss, good pitch there. Little cutter at 89 from Cole Sands. So Prelip's going to give up one run. Hit in the air, right center field. That one is in the ballpark. Keyshaw calling off Clemens in front of the warning track and puts it away. Three-run homer by the A's here in the top half of the sixth inning to put them on the board. Twins 7 and the A's 3 on your home for Twins baseball.
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15: July 26th, 2010, the Twins matched up with the Kansas City Royals between Francisco Liriano and last year's American League Cy Young winner, Zach Greinke. However, the Twins got to Greinke with a six-run first inning.
16: Out of set by the right-hander Greinke and the pitch. Maurer swings and drives one into left field. It's going to drop for a base hit. Casilla will score. Three hits in a row.
15: Joe Maurer had a career day going 5-for-5 with 7 RBI, making him just the third catcher to ever have at least 5 hits and 7 RBI in the same game. The Twins routed the Royals 19-1.
16: Here's Maurer, the swing and a drive to left and well hit. Backing off, this ball is gone. Touch of all, Joe Maurer. And the Twins have a 17-0 lead.
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0: 7-3 Minnesota over the A's. We start the bottom half of the sixth inning. Brooks Lee leads off. First pitch, little bender on the outside corner for a strike. Luis Morales came out in the second inning. He's kind of settled down a little bit. Does have 5 strikeouts. He's given up 4 hits. Ground ball, that's going to be backhanded by McNeil. Makes the play this time and retires Lee. Let's step out 10 seconds, allow our stations to identify themselves. You're listening to Twins Baseball.
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0: Kreidler steps to the plate, had a double score to run back in the fourth inning. Trying to steal third base. Jonah Heim threw it out into left field. And a pitch is down and away, ball one.
2: That stolen base looks pretty big now after that home run.
0: Not worried about it.
2: Yeah, just every extra run matters.
0: Got a 4-run lead here in the bottom of the sixth. And that one missed down and away. Coming in here, this starter, Jeffrey Springs, 3-9, had given up 27 home runs, leading the league in 108 innings. We didn't get to see any of that thunder today by the Twins bats. He departed after just an inning and a third, a hip injury.
2: Twins haven't homered since Larnick and Lee on Wednesday in Cleveland.
0: That one's taken in there for a strike. 3 balls, 1 strike. Morales has walked just one. That was the leadoff guy he faced in Martin. And that's strike two. And now Kreidler's.
20: The hitter is challenging.
0: Sprinted out of the batter's box and got across to the left. Had a batter's box and then tapped his helmet.
20: Pitch strike, Mr. has one remaining.
0: It is a strike.
2: I don't know if we've seen a guy who was running up the line when he challenged it be correct in a bit. Remember
0: no.
2: Keyshaw the other day?
0: Yeah, and we saw it the other day. We thought that once you leave the batter's box, you can't challenge. And swing and fouls it off.
2: As long as it's within, I guess, the 3 seconds, or with certain umpires like Alex Tosi, you take 5 seconds to call the pitch.
0: Yep.
2: You get a little more leeway.
0: You know, and the umpires, they have their union too, and they get phone calls prior to the ball games. There's reports before the ball games, and some of that is talked about in some of those reports. Here's 3-2. Hit well into left center field. This ball's not going to be caught. Long run, and that's going to be one hop off the wall. And now into the bullpen. A ground rule double. Second for Kreidler here this afternoon. He has now seven doubles on the year.
2: I know the book on Ryan, Danny, was that he'd never really hit consistently in pro ball. Part of that was he had never really gotten the playing time, and he hadn't been fully healthy. But he's so big and strong that when he lets himself be athletic in the box, with that swing, yeah, he hits the ball hard.
0: You know, and you can apply that to his defensive part of the game, too. Didn't get really enough consistent playing time at one position. And as Martin has to spin out of the way of a pitch up and in. But wouldn't you say that Kreidler is pretty much your everyday shortstop with Tristan Gray being sent down? And Kreidler's going to face right-handers, left-handers.
2: Yeah, the glove carries him.
0: Absolutely. And the offense is starting to pick up for him. Going to take off for third again. Throw down to third, not in time. Boy, oh boy.
2: That's a smart baseball player right there. You got the glove and you steal third four times in a series. That'll help.
0: And stole it off the same pitcher, same catcher. So, you know, you fool me once. What is it? Fool me once and then fool me twice. Shame on me. Infield's going to be forced to play in. 1-1 count to Martin. Fly ball left field should be deep enough. Kreidler can run. Soderstrom back. And he drops it. He drops it. Martin around second. He's going to try for three. Throw into third base. Not in time. It'll be a three-base error. That'll be the fourth error today. Just a pop-up to left field. And he looked like he closed his glove. Wow. Kreidler scores. And it's now 8-3 Minnesota.
2: Soderstrom had some sort of streak for errorless play in left field, and that goes by the wayside. I'm interested to see if you still give Austin the RBI on what would have been a sack fly.
0: I give it to him.
2: I would. And then great hustle. And that just kind of sums up how it's gone for the Athletics today.
0: Four errors today by the – should have five. Well, the A's are just stinking it up here today. Let's head on down to the farm. How about the minor league update? Wichita Wind Surge, they fired their second no-hitter in team history. It was 11-0 victory versus Midland last night. Chris Vallemont, Darren Bowen, and Rudy Gomez, they combined for the no-no. Good job for those guys. Saw some of the highlights on that. They were excited. They were pouring Gatorade buckets over everybody.
2: They had the Christmas sweater jerseys on, too, which made it even fun, more fun.
0: Here's Buck to bat. Line foul down the left field line.
2: Vallemont was a guy that was in, like, the Lewin Diaz-Sergio Romo deal years ago, and then he was here and he was gone, and I didn't even realize he was still pitching for the Twins. But Tim Grubbs had the call, and he had the Christmas theme going in the call. I told him I thought he might go with no, no, no, it's Merry Christmas, but his was better.
0: 0-1, outside and low. What was his?
2: It was the famous Christmas movie line, and now I can't remember.
0: Good.
2: Vetus will tell you. It's a Wonderful Life. That's the one. It's a Wonderful Life.
0: Pitch is high, laid off, two balls and a strike.
2: He said he wanted to stay away from It's a Christmas Miracle, so he did that. Great job. Those are fun.
0: There's 2-1 on the way. Breaking ball catches the outside corner. Buck didn't like it, not going to challenge it. Two balls, two strikes. Twins have had traffic every inning. A's have kicked it around here this afternoon. That's popped up. Home plate. Haim giving chase near the Twins dugout. He has room. Got in on Buck there and just popped it up. Out number two. That'll get Ryan Jeffers to the plate. We're in the bottom of the sixth inning. 8 runs on 8 hits. 3 runs on just 3 hits for the A's. Their big blow, a 3-run homer by Nick Kurtz. Prelib 5 2/3, gave up 2 hits, 1 run. Had a walk and 5 strikeouts. Here's Jeffers swinging a miss on a breaking ball.
2: Danny, did you ever clank one like that in the outfield?
0: I'm sure I have.
2: I mean, everybody who's ever played has, but it just has to be such a lonely feeling after that happens.
0: Check swing went around, couldn't hold up, and now no balls and 2 strikes. The one I clanged is I put my glove up to catch it in front of my eyes, so I didn't get to see the last 2-3 feet of the flight of the ball into my glove and closed it a little bit too early. Clanged it.
2: And then you just feel so on an island out there.
0: Happens to the best of them. Check swing, and that's going to be a foul ball.
2: Yeah, every player who's ever played has had a physical miscue at some point in time. It's what you do after that, how you recover from it.
0: The tough errors that I always felt for an outfielder is to throw into the infield or home plate, and somehow it hits a runner or kicks away from the catcher, and the runners advance. You're charged with the throwing error. Ground ball, shortstop. Williams right there. He's going to backhand it and come up throwing, and they retire Jeffers. Twins will get a run here on a big error charge to the left fielder, Soderstrom. New score, it's the Twins 8 and the A's 3 on your home for Twins baseball.
1: 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It's Vanita. Talk to you Monday starting at 6 a.m. right here on CCO.
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0: 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Top of the seventh inning, take you the rest of the way. Here's Chris.
2: Never forget the beer, Danny.
0: Never.
2: I would never do that. Tyler Soderstrom is going to lead off against Cole Sands. 8-3 Twins, a 4-error day for the Athletics, and Soderstrom spoils one up into the seats, and the count is 0-1. Soderstrom has one of the 3 base hits. He has a 9-game hitting streak now. And the A's have lost 8 straight series. They're 0-9-1 in their last 10. The bottom has fallen out from underneath the Athletics. There's a foul ball. It's 0-2. Similar pattern. We've seen it 3 or 4 years in a row now where the A's get a lot of buzz. National writers and pundits talk, oh, this dark horse candidate, they got a shot. Look at the talent. And the offensive talent is certainly there. And then lack of depth, they just kind of wear out. And they end up looking up at the rest of that American League West.
0: It's like a lot of teams out there, Chris, lack of pitching.
2: Yeah.
0: And, you know, sometimes some teams that can hang in there, they might have good starting pitching, a little weak in the bullpen, or they have a good bullpen, a little weak in the starters.
2: 1-2. Just misses for Sands in the count 2-2. And The A's are weak in both places. It wasn't that long ago that their bullpen had Mason Miller. It had Lucas Urshag in it. Now, they had some pieces in that bullpen, and they used those pieces to try to bolster their system. So the 2-2 is wide. Yeah,
0: and what you're talking about is that where's the dollars going to go? And I think they directed the dollars more to the position players, even though Severino they gave a boatload of money to, and he's injured right now.
2: They knew they'd have to overpay for free agent pitching. You're not getting anybody to volunteer to come pitch
0: in Sacramento.
2: For a day rate in Sacramento. It's just not going to happen as a pitch fouled away. And so the challenge then is how do we develop internally a pitching core that will be ready when we get to Las Vegas, when we do believe will be an attractive option and should have more incoming revenue to we would have to be willing to spend. 3-2 pitch, fouled down into the dust. You know, and part of the long-term deals they're giving out, I don't think it's a coincidence that we're looking at this labor issue that's going to be coming up in the CBA talk. It's not a coincidence. It's suddenly they started spending some more money as the league is pushing an idea on how to change the system. If they weren't spending, the players union could say, yeah, but what about the A's? So suddenly it's different. High fly ball to left, and Martin never saw it. Staggered around underneath it as the wind and the sun did their thing, and it just drops right to his left, Danny. And we talked about the feeling of clanging one. That has to feel awful as well as Martin, sunglasses on, staring straight up into the sky and never saw it.
0: Well, he was doing zigzag left, zigzag right, and just trying to get to the side of the ball, and then first initially came in.
2: He tried to turn, and he tried to get that better angle looking sideways at it. Didn't work out. It goes as a sun double, and here's Tommy White. Foul ball straight back. That's how they teach you to run from an alligator you when you're down
0: zigzag?
2: In Florida. Yeah, the zigzags because they can't turn. But that, again, a helpless feeling if you're an outfielder and you know it's coming and you don't know where it's going to land. High sun poking through wispy clouds as a pitch high and the count is 1-1.
0: Those are whiskey clouds?
2: Wispy.
0: Wispy.
2: Kind of goes back
0: said
2: to
0: whiskey.
2: Now, if they were whiskey clouds, we know about those. Those are a little different. You stagger with those, too, as a pitch wide and the count is 2-1. I think about a wispy cloud as one you can kind of see through, and it takes me back to that epic moment with Kyle Farmer and you in the dugout a couple of years ago as the 2-1 delivered, line to left field, and that's going to be a base hit. Soderstrom had to hold up. He advances to third, so Cole Sands having a rough return to play here as he gives up his third hit. And the A's are on the corner for Colby Thomas. Actually going to be Lawrence Butler to take the at-bat. I remember you were teasing Farmer about needing to grow out his hair, and you were sitting in front of some signage in the dugout, and he pointed at your hair and he said, if I can read the sign through your hair, it's not hair. Lawrence Butler going to hit, but not before Pete Mackey has a chat with Cole Sands.
0: Boy, you go in there and ask one question to Ed Farmer. Yeah, you want to ask about the pitcher? It would be a half hour later before he'd give you a scouting report on him. He had so many other things to talk about.
2: Good old Eddie Farmer. Here's Lawrence Butler. Again, they're on the corners. And Butler hitting for Thomas against the righty Sands. And the Twins found the right game to ease Sands back into action. No big league action since April, but I guess not a surprise. Command hasn't been there for Cole. He's been behind in counts. But they're looking for, what does the stuff look like? You know, is it moving? Is it playing? And that sinker was 92, and Tommy White roped it. 103 off the bat to left field. And now A's are on the corner. Again, it's an 8-3 game. We're in the top of the seventh. Nobody's out. Twins play back looking for a pair. Butler's certainly a strikeout option. And the pitch just kind of hangs up and away. It was a splitter, and it's one ball, no strikes. Got a forearm issue, and that splitter, that requires that forearm to be calibrated, tight, and ready to roll. As he misses, it's 2-1.
0: You know, when we had Roger Craig with the Giants there, he insisted he was the guru who invented the split finger. And Jack Morris was his first student, and he mastered that.
2: 2-0 swing and miss, 2-1.
0: And when we came over to the Giants, it seemed like every pitcher had to throw a splitter on that Giants staff. Scott Gorelitz blew out.
2: A lot of elbows.
0: Downs blew out.
2: A lot of sore elbows. 2-1. Sky down the third base line, 2-2. Yeah, Roger Craig was associated with that pitch forever. I go back to Bruce Sutter as a guy, too, right?
0: Sure.
2: Sutter had so much success with that pitch. 2-2. High. 3-2. Twins are up 8-3. Nobody's out. Two men are on. Activity in the bullpen. Tommy Nance is up. The pitch is fouled away for Butler, and it stays full at 3-2. Lefty Donovan Walton has come out of the dugout. He's going to hit for Alika Williams. So the A's haven't cashed this one in yet. And there's a walk, ball four. The bases are loaded, nobody out. And the tying run is going to be in the on-deck circle here in the seventh. Did not foresee this scenario, but it has been a real rough go here for Cole Sands in his return to the big leagues. Now Walton hitting better than 300 when the Angels let him loose. Picked up by the Athletics, and he's played at second base the last couple of nights. 0-for-5 in the series. He has walked. Jeffers going to buy some time with Sands. Talked about Tommy Nance. He's the slider guy, spin guy, and he's also the ground ball guy. Then here comes Derek Shelton, and Tommy Nance is going to inherit quite a mess. The bases are loaded, and nobody's out here in the seventh inning. Twins are leading the game 8-3, trying to keep it that way when we return. This pitching change brought to you by Upanor. It's a GF brand. Count on Upanor for plumbing that performs. This scoreboard update with John Vitas coming up on your home for Twins baseball.
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11: Out-of-town scoreboard update takes us to the National League Central. Cubs in Pittsburgh to play the Pirates, and the Pirates jumped out to a big lead, slugging against Jameson Taillon.
5: One pitch, swinging a fly ball, deep center field. O'Hearn has hit a grand slam. Now we hear the Pirates fans here in Pittsburgh. They're up 7-1.
11: Yeah, Pirates hit three homers against Taillon in the game, but Cubs came battling back. They scored three runs in the final two innings, but Mason Montgomery able to nail it down for Pittsburgh. They hang on to win 8-7 and snap a three-game losing skid. Guys?
2: Needed that one. That's another team very streaky this year. Twins have been in control of this one since a three-run first. They were up 6-0. Now it's an 8-3 ball game, and the A's are making it a little more uncomfortable than the Twins would like. We've got the tying run in the on-deck circle. Bases loaded, nobody out, and Donovan Walton's going to be the hitter against Tommy Nance. Nance, a lot of spin, and he's going to be looking to roll something on the ground. He bounced out Walton to second base in yesterday's seventh inning, and he would take that right now. Twins have already turned two double plays today behind Prelip. Walton, the pinch hitter, bats left-handed. Nance, the righty, offers, and he misses down and in. Hard spin, one ball, no strikes. Rough go for Cole Sands. He came in with a man on, two outs. He hit a batter, gave up a three-run homer. Then a deep fly ball out to Heim. That would prove to be the only out he records. As the 1-0 is low, 2-0. A double for Soderstrom. That was a sun ball. No fault of Cole's. That was one that Austin Martin just never saw in the sun. Then a hard single and then a walk. 2-0. Swung through, 2-1. But that 2-0 pitch is such a big one. I mean, the difference, 3-0 to 2-1.
0: Yeah, and he might have helped him out there a little bit, too. I thought that Chris might have ran up and out of the zone. But
2: that little sinker that did run away, Danny, good catch. 2-1. And he lays off that one in the count 3-1.
0: Yeah, you're down here by 5 runs, bases loaded, nobody out, 3-1. You think it's a good hitter's count? Keep the bat on your shoulder.
2: Gotta let him help you. 3-1. He does, and he takes a walk, and that's going to force in a run. It's now an 8-4 ball game. Bases are still loaded and still nobody out, and now the tying run is at the plate in the person of Jeff McNeil. And that's something we've talked about all year, a reliever coming in and walking the first guy they face. Just can't have it. And today, two relievers after a brilliant start from Prelip. And the first guy hit the first batter he faced, and the second has walked the first batter he faced. McNeil, contact hitter, takes a strike 0-1. 8-4. As sloppy as the A's have been, as brutal as their pitching has been, they're in this thing. The 0-1 fouled away, 0-2. The series with the A's brought to you by the Salvation Army. 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Need an out. 0-2. Little tapper right back to the mound. He looks at home, just flips underhand to first base, concedes the run for out number one. So now it's an 8-5 game. Runners at second and third. RBI bounce out for McNeil, and I think it's going to be Carlos Cortez for Bolte. But we're going to have a whole lot of new guys in different defensive positions for Marcotte's A's in the bottom half of the inning, third pinch hitter of the inning. Well, comebacker there. He looked at home plate, Danny. I didn't get a good sense. Did Tommy White get a pretty good jump off a third?
0: Yeah, there's no chance. His momentum's taking him toward first base. He would have had to stop and quickly throw, but
2: make sure you get one.
0: Get the out.
2: 8 runs, 8 hits for the Twins. 5 runs, 5 hits for the Athletics. The runners on at second and third. That's Butler at third, Walton at second, and the hitter Cortez bats left-handed. Pitch on the way. That's taken for a strike, and the count is 0-1. Prelip was really good. Cole Sands, very rough day at the office in his return to the big league roster. He's been charged with 3 earned runs on a third of an inning. It's a foul ball in the count 0-2. Here's where you want to be able to just miss a bat.
0: Yeah.
2: And I know Nance is a ground ball guy, but you got to be able to miss a bat once in a while.
0: He threw a pretty good slider right there to get him 0-2 and see if he could kind of repeat it, or he try to go get him to chase something up and away.
2: Here's the pitch. And it's high. He didn't chase it. It was up and away, Danny. 1-2.
0: Yeah, breaking ball that just didn't finish strong with it.
2: Funderburk is up in the pen. He's for Kurtz. Nance's job is to make sure Kurtz is leading off the eighth. One out. They're on at second and third. Already 2 runs across, and the pitch is taken down and away, and 0-2 has become 2-2. All started with a sun double for Soderstrom to left. And a hard hit single through the left side, then a walk, another walk with the bases loaded. RBI comebacker. 2-2. Fouled away, stays 2-2 to Cortez, the man who throws righty from the infield, lefty from the outfield. A's are going to need a center fielder, probably move Thomas. Well, he's out. Butler's going to be in one outfield spot. Walton will be somewhere in the infield. Not sure who plays short, who plays second. The shortstop, Wilson's DHing, so he's out of the loop unless they give up the DH. Ball in the air, left field. Racing into the corner, grabs it. Going to be deep enough to get Butler home. It's a sac fly for out number 2 for Cortez, and it's now a 2-run game. It's 8-6 here in the 7th inning, and you can close an ugly book on Cole Sands. A third of an inning, 3 hits, 4 runs, a walk, and a hit batter. And the hitter will be Jacob Wilson. He's the tying run with a runner at second base. Big right-hander is up and throwing in the bullpen for the Athletics. Luis Morales has been their hero today. Hasn't let it completely cave in as this one popped up. Back to second. Long run in from right. Diving effort, Cody Clemens. And he makes the catch to end the inning. Clemens with a wonderful diving catch right in front of Luke Keyshaw in right. And at long last, we go to the stretch. Kurtz indeed will have to wait to swing that big bat of his until the eighth. But we've got a whole new ball game. It's 8-6 Twins looking to add on against the A's bullpen when we return on your home for Twins baseball.
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11: Let's get to the Pilot Games real impact from this one. When you play Pilot Games, your community wins. Well, it's Twins Day here at the ballpark, and the Twins put up Twin 3 spots early in the game. It was Martin with a double, Clemens with a triple in the first to highlight that three-run inning. And then in the second, a couple of A's walks set the table for Ryan Jeffers.
2: And this ball lined into right field, and that's a base hit. Brooks Lee is going to score. They'll send Austin Martin to throw from right field way up the line. It's a two-run back of the field single for Ryan Jeffers. It's a 6-0 Minnesota Twins lead, and that's how you keep your foot on the gas.
11: Ryan Kreidler with a couple of doubles to add on for the Twins after that, but then Connor Prelip comes out after 5 2/3 and sands a rough return from the injured list, charged with 5 runs. We've got ourselves a ball game, 8-6 Twins going to the bottom of the 7th.
2: Yeah, and Jeff Hartlieb is on to throw in that ball game, Mr. Vitas. We saw Hartlieb, the well-traveled right-hander, on Friday night. He came out of the bullpen. He walked Bell. He walked Lewis. He struck out Caratini. Then he walked the bases loaded with Keyshaw before Jose Suarez got a double play ball to get out of the jam. We've got defenders all over the diamond in different spots here. So it's still Kurtz at first, and it's still Tommy White at third. McNeil's going to stay at second base, and they'll just go with Donovan Walton as the shortstop. Lawrence Butler's going to go to center field for Bolte, and Cortez, throwing lefty, is in right field. So Soderstrom, Butler, and Carlos Cortez left to right in the outfield. And you've got White, Walton, McNeil, and Kurtz across the infield. Heim is catching, and the wild right-hander Jeff Hartlieb is on to pitch. Twins hoping he's as wild as he was on Friday night. Hartlieb, this season in 11 and a third innings, has walked 9 men and thrown 4 wild pitches. The ERA is crowding 5. Well-traveled with Pittsburgh, the Mets, Miami, Colorado, the Yankees, the Tigers. And the first pitch to Royce Lewis, a big swing and miss. So the Twins still lead. They're up 8-6, but again, a different tenor to the ballgame now. Royce is hitless. He's reached on a fielder's choice, stolen a base, scored a run. And he hits this ball fouled on the right field line. It's 0-2. Cody Clemens has 2 of the Twins' 8 hits. He's on deck, and then it would be Keyshaw. Royce playing second today with Jackson getting the start at first. And the pitch delivered, and it's up and in. 1-2. And with Jackson due to bat 4th in the inning, if Hartlieb's still out there, well, you could see one of the Twins' lefties coming off the bench.
0: Yep.
2: Larnick or Roden, and then moving Cody back to first base. Royce gets under it and pops it high in the air to shallow left. Walton chases it into foul territory. He runs off the third baseman and makes the catch. And it's a towering foul ball pop-up up the third baseline near the tarp. And there's one away for Cody Clemens. Well, game days taste better with $2 beers at Target Field. Enjoy a cold one. From gates open until scheduled, first pitch every Friday and Saturday home game with your choice of Budweiser, Bud Light, and Summit Twins Pills. 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Clemens 2-for-3, and he hits this ball high in the air, right center field. Butler loping after it. Cortez is there as well. Neither gets it. Bounces high off the wall. Clemens takes the turn, looking for his second triple of the ball game. He'll slide in head first, and Cody Clemens with his second triple of the ball game, one shy of Denard Span's franchise record, his fifth triple of the season, and the Twins have a big insurance run 90 feet away for Luke Keyshaw with one out.
0: Boy, well placed right there. And Butler out in center field now, kind of gave up on elected to play the carom right away. But still, he got some good wood on that.
2: And Daniel, Luke from Altura, you already won $600 in our triple contest.
0: Give us another 600.
2: Compliments of Mars Wrigley and your neighborhood Quick Trip. So not going to double it, but good for you. As a first pitch high to Martin, or pardon me, Keyshaw, and a snap throw from Heim. Luke just standing there as Jonas stood up and tried to throw it right over the top of his head. Didn't throw. It's one ball, no strikes. Infield is in. Boy, big run to answer back here. The pitch swung on and hit high in the air. Should be plenty deep enough. Cortez going back in right field. He's under it. Left-handed thrower. Clemens is going to tag. Big rainbow throw to the plate. Not close. Cody Clemens scores. And the Twins on a sack fly from Luke Keyshaw pull back a run. They lead it now 9-6. As Clemens comes in to score for the second time today.
0: Yeah, you were talking about, is it Cortez out there in right field? He throws left-handed from the outfield, right-handed from the infield. Not a bad throw right there.
2: No, it had a big arc in it, but it got all the way to home plate. And the Twins will go to their bench. It's going to be Roden for Jackson. So Alan Roden, the lefty, will take a left-handed swing against the righty Hartley. That'll move Clemens back to first base, and Allen will play right field. Boy, Clemens done a little bit of everything today. Two triples, knocked in a run. He scored twice, diving catch. Now going to play some first. First pitch to Roden is taken high. One ball, no strikes. It's a big run to get back. You know, the A's scratch and claw. They pull within two, and then they give up another. Twins have scored in 5 of 7 innings today. Allen takes down and in. It's 2-0. Roden had the big hit yesterday. Drove in both runs in a 2-0 victory. Twins trying to pull back within a game of 500. The pitch. He takes a strike. Inner half, 2-1. Kansas City, a seesawed back in front of the Tigers. We'll see the Royals here Tuesday. They lead 5-4 with Detroit batting bottom of the ninth. White Sox up big in Houston. Cleveland lost. 2-1 down and in, 3-1. And again, if you're the Twins, no need to look at the scoreboard. Get back to 500. Try to give yourself a little cushion above 500 and then let it kind of fall where it may. They set up outside. And this pitch is tapped up the first baseline foul. It's now 3-2 on Alan Roden.
0: You know, like you said, Kansas City is going to roll into town here. And then a little bit of a road trip there, and they go to Seattle, a lot of travel there, and then Kansas City and Milwaukee. Seattle, good team. They're trying to get better, and that's going to lead, I believe, into the trade deadline.
2: Yep, the trade deadline's the day after we leave Seattle. We'll have an off day in Kansas City.
0: And then Milwaukee, of course.
2: Good team.
0: Good. I think it's a tough schedule.
2: Yeah. 3-2, swung and a miss. Roden's down on strikes. But the Twins do get a run back. Second triple of the day for Cody Clemens. Scores on the Keyshaw sack fly. 9-6, Minnesota. We go to the 8 on your home for Twins baseball.
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3: The Big Amish, Nick Kurtz into the batter's box, blasted a three-run homer off Cole Sands in the sixth. He's 1-for-2. That snapped an 0-for-25. Facing Cody Funderburk now, left on left. Funderburk, in his last seven outings, has gone eight innings, just one run. He misses up and in, one ball, no strikes. Kurtz, the switch hitting Heim, then the lefty Soderstrom. Heart of the order for Funderburk. Twins lead it 9-6. As Kurtz checks his swing, doesn't commit on a pitch down and away, 2-0. Hot, sticky day. Flags are limp in right field. Fans tucked up in the shade for the most part. As a little sinker slides over the inner corner, it's a strike, 2-1. Good day to take a dip in the pool, maybe splash into the lake a little bit.
4: You think it's a day to barbecue?
3: I think you could barbecue on the sidewalk. 2-1, that's up and in. Three balls and a strike.
4: It'd be tough out there barbecuing some ribs or something, yeah. You know? Ooh. But people do it.
3: Get outside while you can. Pitch. 3-1, and that's ball four. They're going to challenge it. Jeffers not going to get it.
5: Catcher's challenging.
3: Had a lot of movement. It's right on the outer corner. I'm not sure if it got a stitch or not. It did.
5: Count is 3-2. Minnesota still has one remaining.
3: We talked about it earlier. That's the hardest pitch for Chad Fairchild to see. He's tucked in on the right shoulder of Jeffers, and that ball has crazy movement down and away, and it was literally just a stitch in the zone. You and Mark Kotze both would think that should not be a strike.
4: I want the hockey rule. Half the puck's got to be in.
3: 3-2 foul.
4: In this case, half the ball's got to be in that zone.
3: Can you imagine the arguments when it was like part of a ball, but is it half? Is it not quite half? Put him away, Cody. Here's a 3-2. Swung on and fouled away again. It's fun to watch Kurtz because, again, we talked about how much he walks. He strikes out a lot too, but when he gets to two strikes, he gets aggressively defensive in a good way. I just think he's a real good hitter to watch. 3-2. Swung on a little chopper. Back towards Funderburk. He flags it on the move. Flips underhand to Cody Clemens, the new first baseman. And he retires Nick Kurtz. So from leadoff walk to a 1-3 putout. That challenge loomed large. He was nearly the third straight reliever to put the first batter he faced on base for free.
4: You know, watching Kurtz, I like to watch you guys out of the batter's box. He can run a little bit. He can get his speed and get going.
3: Tell me he's, what, 7-for-7?
4: Yes. Stealing bags? I think he's been caught one time.
3: Now it's Jonah Heim. He's 0-for-3. He's had a long day. Swing and miss in the count 0-1. He caught all nine last night. And his pitching staff have beaten him up today on a hot day. Again, Langoliers to the IL may miss the rest of the year. 0-1 is low. 1-1. Already without Rooker for the rest of the year. Hoping to get Geloff back at some point. It won't get easier for the Athletics. Go back to West Sacramento for Boston and Detroit. The 1-1 is down and in. 2-1. The way the Red Sox are swinging it, Danny?
4: Yeah.
3: Well, that might be a bad recipe.
4: You know, remember how bad they were playing and hiring the manager and getting things turned around a little bit? Sometimes the best move you can make is not a move.
3: 2-1 pitch. Down and in. The one thing they always knew, they had the pitching. They had pitching depth, and that's the foundational piece that most clubs are searching for. Offense caught up. 3-1, line to center field for Keyshaw. Luke will make the catch, drifting back towards the track. Two out for Funderburk, and

0: Soderstrom will be the batter. Now looking ahead, brought to you by James Hardy. The Twins back in action Tuesday, taking on the Kansas City Royals. First game of the series, 6:40 first pitch Tuesday night. Taj Bradley and Seth Lugo. When you look ahead to home improvements, look to James Hardy. Hardy Siding is America's number one brand of siding. Unfortunately, Bobby Witt Jr. will not be active in that series. As the first pitch to Soderstrom popped up off the hands, foul. Lee chases and runs out of real estate four rows deep. It's 0-1. First time ever for Bobby to be on the injured list. Lower back issues. He is just such a fabulous player to watch. Hopefully he'll be back by the time we circle through Seattle back to Kansas City. 0-1's a strike. 0-2.
1: Yeah, he's one of those premier players there. And, you know, when you talk about a back injury, those are the things you want to make sure that as hard as he plays, as many games as he's played, you know, it eventually will catch up to you.
0: No balls, two strikes, and the pitch is just up. One ball and two strikes to Tyler Soderstrom. Twins leading 9-6. Pitch on the way. Swung and a miss. He struck him out, chased it up and out of his zone. And Funderburk carves through the heart of the Athletics order in 1-2-3 fashion. It's 9-6 Minnesota. Back for the home eighth next on your home for Twins baseball.
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0: Brooks Lee needs a hit. Brooks Lee is 0 for his last 16. Stands in from the left side. He watches the first pitch off speed and low. One ball, no strikes. A lot of tappers. He's just kind of tapping ground balls around the infield. A lot of right-handed swings of late. He's lefty here. And he hits this ball sharply towards right center, a base hit. There you go, Brooks. He looks up at the sky, Danny, and he pumps his fist as if to say, you're testing me up there, baseball gods. Brooks Lee with a leadoff single here in the eighth.
1: Yeah, no question. Team's pulling for him. He's one of the guys on the team that you get on the railing, you pull for this guy, pitch inside, and like you said, use a hit like that.
0: One of the team's leaders in hits and RBI, but
1: yep.
0: He's been in a bit of a drought, and he's on first. 10 knocks for the Twins today, and here's Kreidler, one of the stars of the show. It's been the Kreidler and Clemens show. Those Ryan should have stuck around. Two doubles for Kreidler, two triples for Clemens. Big swing and miss by Ryan. It's 0-1. And most impressively of all, to me, it's the two steals of third that have just single-handedly forced runs across the plate. Caused the throwing error and scored in the fourth and set up a sack fly in the sixth. Pitch down and away. And Danny, we're talking about a 9-6 game, and that's two runs right directly linked to stealing third.
1: And what's key is if you're in that Twins dugout and that's part of your game, Austin Martin, Keyshaw, you can learn from your teammates. I don't have to sit and listen to a coach. I can learn from my teammates how they did it and when they did it.
0: And you have to think, and part of the pregame, you know, meetings, hey, Jonah Heim hasn't thrown anybody out. This guy's slow to the plate. Kreider obviously was paying rapt attention. And then just being situationally a smart baseball player and recognizing time and place. 1-1, tried to check and didn't. 1-2. We go back to the first one. You know, he doubled and he had the big lead. They were paying him no mind with Martin up, but as you pointed out, hey, nobody's out. Stay put. As soon as Martin can't advance him, okay, game on. That's when he stole, forced the error, scored a run. Just smart baseball. One ball, two strikes. Lee is at first. Nobody's out. Hartlieb delivers. Swung on and popped away down the right field line. He had to duck out, dive for that one to fight it off the plate. Sometimes we lament in the showcase era of baseball development the lack of that baseball acumen, but Kreider, I think you'd have to say, is a smart baseball player. 1-2 hit high in the air, left center field. Soderstrom chasing. Lawrence Butler chasing, base of the wall, off the base of the wall. Butler picks it up. Lee turning to third. He's getting the wheel. Here comes the throw from Donovan Walton. Not in time. Kreider goes to third, and the Twins lead it now 10-6 on the third extra base hit of the day for Ryan Kreider. It's got to be a double for Kreider. His third of the ball game. RBI double. He goes to third on the throw that came through to the plate from Donovan Walton. Boy, like the Clemens triples, that deep drive right off that mesh fence in front of the bullpen split the two outfielders perfectly.
1: And again, we've seen Butler twice now in center field kind of shy away from the outfield walls out there. He did one in right field and then that one right there. Would have been a good catch.
0: Martin first pitch hacking back up the middle with the infield in. McNeil flags it. He looks back the runner and he throws out Martin, one away. And again, Butler's not a center fielder, Danny. You know, Butler's a right fielder. And when they did all of the pinch hitting, he's forced to go play in center for Bolte. And he has looked a little out of sorts out in center field.
1: A little bit. But I don't care if you're playing center field, right field, left field. When you get on that warning track, sometimes it's in the player to either shy away or I'm going to take the wall on.
0: Here's Byron Buxton. He's 0 for 4, 1 for his last 16. Strike called. We talked about Brooks needing a knock. He got it, came around to score. Buck could use one. He's trying to shake the rust off after the IL stint. He had two hits his first game back, both singles, and just a single hit since. The 0-1. That misses inside. 1-1. Third baseman White with the infield in, paying a lot more attention to Kreider this go-around. Hugging the bag to keep his lead shortened up. Twins have scored in 6 of 8 innings today. They lead 10-6, back to a 4-run margin. The 1-1 fouled away, 1-2. Twins watch the Athletics get within 2, and they've answered and stretched it back to 4. There is action in the bullpen. It's no longer a save situation, and Travis Adams is up and throwing. Off day tomorrow to get everybody reset. Twins have already recalibrated their rotation for the Royals series. And then there's Taj Bradley in game one, then Joe Ryan and Bailey Ober. Infield in behind Hartlieb. Pitch hit, popped up, reached for on the infield. Walton right near the mound, makes the catch, and Buxton has turned his side again. So Byron has popped up twice in a row now, both times with a runner at third base and one out.
1: Yeah, and the infield too, and that was just like a, we call it a defensive swing, just looking to decelerate, put the ball in play somewhere and lifted it up in the air.
0: Here's Jeffers. 2-run single in the second to make it a 6-0 ball game. That was a 2-out knock. He picked up Buck in that case. Let's see if he can pick him up again. Strike called. Yeah, Byron's had 3 at-bats with a runner at third and less than 2 outs. Nothing to show for it. Infield is backed up behind Hartlieb. Bottom of the eighth, Twins up four. Pitch down and away. Ball and a strike to Ryan. Ryan doing a, I believe, an outstanding job of kind of blocking out all the trade rumor chat. His name swirled around. He's a free agent at the end of the year. He's a really good player at a premium position. Of course it's being swirled around. So he tips it foul one and two, but I think he's handled it so well. That foul ball got a piece of Heim. Heim wears the old-style birdcage mask, and it just dropped right off of his helmet. Jonah Heim needs an ice bath.
1: They got him in the clubhouse.
0: If you're the Athletics today, Jonah Heim should be the first guy on the plane. You should let him put his feet up. One ball and two strikes.
1: They call it tools of ignorance. Boy, they get beat up, don't they?
0: Those guys are so tough.
1: I guarantee you, every catcher could probably be a hockey player.
0: There is a correlation there. One ball and two strikes. Runner down at third, and two outs for Jeffers. Pitch, high. 2-2. Now, Von Lackey joined us in the booth this series. What a frame he's got on him. That young man will be beginning his pro career here shortly. Looking forward to see where he lands. It's pitched down and away, and the count full. Could be Cedar Rapids. If so, I hope if you're a Colonels fan, get out and check him out. I mean, that's one of the fun parts about, you know, living around minor league baseball, a chance to see some of these guys at the start of their journey before they're a finished product. Have to figure out what jersey number he's going to wear.
1: Yeah, you got to figure that out, but he'll figure it out. But everybody starts that journey. And maybe during the course of career, you change up.
0: 3-2, tapped, tough infield play picked up by White, throws it away. That's the fifth error of the ball game. A run's going to score, and the Twins lead it 11-6. Well, Jeffers was hustling down the line. They may not charge him with an error since Ryan didn't go to second. They may just call that an infield hit. This has been a very benevolent ballpark for official scoring. We'll find out right now is what we're going to do is we're going to find out whether the official scorer here at Target Field was watching Twins TV when Ryan was mic'd up the other day and had some comments about the official scoring while we were in Cleveland. It is going to be an infield single, so that'll save a fifth error for the Athletics. Another RBI for Ryan, his third of the ball game. Pitching mound or mound visit out here to talk to Hartlieb. Twins add another. They led 6-0. That 6-run lead shriveled to a 2-run lead. Now it's back to a 5-run lead. Again, the A's are on the brink of going 0-10-1 in their last 11 series. And for the Twins, going back to early June when they lost 3-4 to the Royals here at Target Field, the only two series they've lost, Dodgers, Cubs, and then they split with Cleveland. That's pretty consistent series play. Royce Lewis is 0-4. Does have an RBI, legged out a fielder's choice RBI in the first, kept the inning alive, stole a bag and scored. See if Royce can get into one. Twins have not homered here in the series. A ground ball back through the middle, base hit. So a hit for Royce, well struck. Bounced right over the bag and into center field. There'll be two on for Cody Clemens, who has a chance now to tie a franchise record. He could match Denard Span with his third triple of the ball game. And it was such a legendary third triple. You had the call on it, Danny. And we've played that clip before. We teased Denard about it all the time because the bases were loaded and he thought he hit a grand slam. And remember, it hit the top of the wall, and then he had to get running, and he ended up at third base. Pitch on the way to Cody, and he hits it right back up the middle. Big one-hopper for the shortstop. That's Walton to a knee. Throws him out. Clemens is solved, and the inning is over. But the Twins add a couple more runs. The Twins lead it now 11-6. We go to the ninth on your home for Twins baseball.
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0: Travis Adams, highlighted on our pregame lineup card yesterday, is on the pitch here in the ninth inning. He'll face Tommy White. Travis Adams played his college ball in Sacramento, facing the Athletics. I'm sure he's looking forward to heading to West Sacramento in September to take on the A's. Back in his old Hornet stomping grounds. He and James Outman, both part of that Hornet program. Line drive, center field, base hit, Tommy White. Greeting Travis Adams with a line single to center field. Adams has been really good lately, and he's done it by missing barrels, a lot of soft contact, and a lot of swing and miss. Neither there. That was a cutter that just got clobbered back up the middle for a 100-mile-an-hour clothesline.
1: Yeah, and we like Tommy White. We think, you know, just playing, what, 8 games now.
0: Yeah.
1: And we feel his bat plays pretty good, especially driving the ball the other way.
0: And not sure defensively. We haven't seen a ton from him as Butler skies this one to center field for Keyshaw, and he makes the catch one away, but... Now, he had the nickname Tommy Tanks for his homer prowess in college. He's not in college anymore, but
1: no.
0: I look at him, Danny, and he's not a humongous guy. He's not a big guy like Kurtz, but I haven't looked at his bat speed numbers, but the hands are there, and everything he hits, he seems to hit really hard, yeah. And he's used the whole field.
1: Yeah, he's more of an up-the-middle, right-center field type hitter, drags that, gets his hands through, drags the bat a little bit. But like you said, the bat speed when it comes through, good contact, ball does jump off his bat.
0: Yeah, I'm interested to watch him develop. Another first pitch swing here from Donovan Walton, and it's a foul ball, 0-1. Hoping to talk with Ryan Jeffers at the conclusion of this one. We talked about the series play and how the A's are going to go 0-10-1 in their last 11. Line drive right field. They're not done yet. Walton just kind of loops one into right. Tommy White goes first to third. So a couple of base hits surrendered by Adams here, and they're on the corners now for McNeil. Adams has a little scoreless streak he's trying to protect. Double play ends the game. The Twins in their last 11 series, 8-2-1.
1: Yeah.
0: That's what you have to do.
1: Yep.
0: You can't get them all back. You can't sweep everybody. But win series, and it's a mantra that you don't hear as much as you do back in the day, but it still stands.
1: You know, Chris, win the series, but also beat the teams you're supposed to beat.
0: That's a good point. Ground ball foul, and the count is 0-1.
1: Yeah, I know you still have to play the game on the field, but before the game even starts, the matchups were better. We match up better, play fundamentally sound. The A's today, 4 errors early, took them. We had 3 in the first, 3 in the second. Pretty much took them out of the game, their offense, right away.
0: Now, win the games you're supposed to win, win the series you're supposed to win, and then occasionally, you know what? You beat Cleveland on a day when Gavin Williams is electric, and you get to Cade Smith, and you steal one in extras. The 0-1 popped away foul, third base side. Lee takes a long look. It's out of play, 0-2. Twins will welcome the off day. Taj Bradley was so good last time out, 108 pitches. Last one was nearly 100 miles an hour, and he'll get a little extra day. And then Joe Ryan pushed back. He's had what he called some right shoulder fatigue, but he's not concerned as the 0-2 is high. And it's one ball and two strikes to McNeil. Pitching depth right now, Danny. I know everybody approaching the deadline talking about the Twins wanting to augment the bullpen, but pitching depth is an issue too.
1: Yeah, and there's only a few starters that might be available.
0: 1-2 is a little looper into shallow right. That's going to drop for a base hit. So Tommy White comes in to score. The A's play first and third again on an RBI single for Jeff McNeil. And it's now an 11-7 ball game. Six straight scoreless outings for Travis Adams, but not today. He's given up three hits in the four batters he's faced, and now he'll face Carlos Cortez. ...11-7 our score. Ground ball towards second base. Could be two. Lewis, rough flip to Kreidler. Relay to first, not in time. Run's going to score. Royce just airmailed the flip. Kreidler did well to reach up and grab it. I think they called him out at second base. The base runner wants to stay put. I think he's out at second. McNeil is still standing out there. And the A's are not going to challenge it. So they do get a put out. And a nice job by Kreidler turning into a first baseman. It'll go as an RBI fielder's choice for Cortez. It's now 11-8. And again, here's Jacob Wilson, and Pete Mackey's going to come out because, Danny, for all the sloppiness, all the mistakes, if you let Wilson reach base, Nick Kurtz suddenly is the tying run in the batter's box. And you don't want that.
1: Well, Wilson has been held in check this series. He's 0 for 11. He is now 0 for his last 13. And a lot of those outs, three of them today, fly ball outs to right field, one to center field, and we saw that in the previous games also. He's got that little chicken wing going right now, popping the ball ups, but with that being said, he's such a good hitter. Turn it around at any time.
0: Kurtz has him back in the on-deck circle, and Nick Kurtz literally just grabbed him, and you can imagine that conversation. He's saying, just get me into the box. Just get me into the batter's box. Coulda, shoulda, woulda been a double play. Royce kind of went with an option quarterback pitch, and it was high, so only the lead out. Two runs across against Adams on three hits. He has two outs, but a man on. Indifference allows him to go to second on a strike called to Wilson. So Cortez is at second base. His run means nothing. It's all about Jacob Wilson in the batter's box. He's down to their final out. Hasn't been the cleanest day for the bullpen, but the Twins trying to walk out of here with a series win. Pitch wide, 1-1. The A's have to be, frankly, dumbfounded that they're still in this game. They've been charged with four errors, easily could have been six. Their pitcher left after an inning and a third with a hip issue. The 1-1 is taken for a strike. It's 1-2. They've given up 11 runs. Of course, they've given up 15 or more four times. And now Adams has a chance to end this here and now. Travis checks. Wilson readies. Here's the pitch. And it's cued foul past Grady Sizemore at the far end of the Twins' dugout. Stays 1-2. One ball and two strikes to Jacob Wilson. Kurtz looming on deck, begging for a chance. He's the tying run. Adams delivers, and he misses down and away with a breaker. It's 2-2. I don't think they'll hang this one in the Louvre in terms of the cleanest game, but the Twins will certainly take it. Huge day for Clemens, couple of triples. Huge day for Kreidler. Three doubles. Prelip was really good. Now it's up to Adams to end it. The pitch. Reached out, cued towards first. Picked up by who else? Cody Clemens. He runs to the bag. He steps on the base. And this ball game is over. And the Twins will shake hands to celebrate a sweltering Sunday here at Target Field. Two runs on three hits in the final frame for the Athletics, but the Twins triumph by the final tally of 11-8, and they take the series 2-1. Minnesota improving to 53-54 on the year. The A's fall to 44-61. We're hoping to chat with Ryan Jeffers about this Twins victory, but first, we'll check in with John Vitas for a preview of what's to come in the post-game download.
15: 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This one a little bit tighter than the Twins would have liked, but it's still a series win and a great offensive day for Minnesota. 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
15: We're going to break this game down with Dan Gladden on the Affinity Plus Federal Credit Union postgame download, and we're going to talk about the outing from Connor Prelip, which should not be forgotten in all the chaos that happened on the scorecard today. Of course, lots of highlights. We're going to do our best to narrow it down to just three, and lots of competition for our player of the game, and then some clubhouse reaction and a trip around the bases as well. But before we get to all of that, let's head to a break. And when we come back, Chris will be joined and Danny will be joined with Ryan Jeffers here on your home for Twins baseball.
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0: Chris and Danny back upstairs here at Target Field. We are awaiting the arrival of our postgame guests. I will tell you that for every double play the Twins turn this season, Innovative will be donating $100 to Simon Says Give at the end of the season. That's for every double play the Twins turn in 2026, courtesy of Innovative. Did not turn a double play here today as the Twins roll to an 11-8 victory over the Athletics. And Danny, as we await the arrival of our postgame guest, Ryan Jeffers, I don't want Connor Prelip's performance to get lost here and how it got a little sloppy late. Prelip was fantastic.
1: Yeah, he was. No question. He dominated, I thought, early in the ballgame. You know, gave up the leadoff single in the fifth, bounced back, got the ground ball double play. I just thought that his stuff played well. He had all of his pitches working.
0: You know who had the best view of that? Ryan Jeffers.
1: Ryan Jeffers.
0: Hey, maybe we should have Ryan Jeffers.
1: He put the right numbers down, too.
0: Maybe we could have Ryan Jeffers on the postgame show. Ryan. We don't have Ryan Jeffers.
21: Do you need me to go find him?
1: Who are you talking to?
21: I don't know.
1: Who is this on the who is it?
21: Jeffers.
0: It is Ryan Jeffers. What are you doing
22: down there?
0: Look at you. You should be tired by now.
21: Should be. Hey, no hiding this tiredness.
0: Tell me honestly, because we were joking, Jonah Heim needs to be carried onto the plane. We caught last night, and then the way he was getting beat up back there. But you must be exhausted on a sweltering day like this. How many jerseys, undershirts do you go through? How do you stay cool and not overheat?
21: Yeah, it was three jerseys today. You know it's going to be hot coming into it. I'd say for the most part, it's the big leagues. They can push hydration. We got all those fancy tools to keep you hydrated. But, you know, trying to stay cool as much as we can, taking some time inside, making sure, you know, making sure Prelips gets inside and he stays cool. But, yeah, it was a doozy, that's for sure.
0: He was cool as a cucumber out there in terms of how he acted on the mound. He seems unaffected by any outside noise. The blister didn't seem to be a problem, and you guys got a really good rhythm going early.
21: Yeah, you know, he was awesome tonight. You know, that's one of the better outings he's had, you know, just from a being under control standpoint. You know, as an offense, it's always nice when we can put some runs up for any starting pitcher. It lets them just settle in and attack. And, you know, we knew he was going to be on a little bit of a pitch count today. So, you know, matching up with a lineup that's aggressive, we were hoping it would work in our favor and he'd be able to go deep, and sure enough, it did.
1: You know, Jeff, it's three RBIs today. We were talking about you the whole game here today, but I want to touch on Ryan Kreidler, three doubles here today, three runs scored. He solidified himself as a good defensive shortstop the other night with one of those great plays. But today he's starting to swing the bat a little bit better.
21: Yeah, you know, he's really solidified the shortstop spot for us.
1: Yep.
21: You know, he's not only going to play a really good glove out there, but he's going to steal bases. And, you know, he's got a loud bat. You know, he swings the bat hard. He's put together good ABs. You know, he's probably been hitting the ball harder than anybody
1: in
21: the whole lineup, you know, the last couple of weeks. And finally seeing some of those fall, I know it's a breath of fresh air for him, and it's good to see for everybody else.
1: Talk about Cole Sands here a little bit. Just activated today. A little bit didn't have as good command here today, but his stuff seems still to play pretty good.
21: Yeah, you know, he's obviously going to be upset with the outing and, you know, coming back off the IL and not going cleanly. But, you know, honestly, I think one of these days where it's hot like this, you come in with a dirty inning to start. You know, it's not always easy to just jump back off the IL. You know, he's had rehab time, but it's just nothing gets you ready for the big league game. So I'm not worried about it. You know, we got him in a situation that, you know, it's not do or die. Honestly, it's the best situation we could get him into. Let him settle in there. He's going to be a big part of our bullpen.
1: I like it. Dirty inning.
0: Dirty inning. Hey, I know that we kind of take it for granted. You just hop back in off after a surgery on your hand, which is involved in every single thing you do on the field, and you're catching every other day, and you're getting hits, and you're driving in runs. How are you feeling, and is it just pain tolerance? Is there any extra care you have to give to your hand?
21: Yeah, I'm staying on top of the treatment. You know, I feel very fortunate. You know, I feel like I'm in a really good spot. You know, the treatment we've been doing and the time I was able to give the hand has let me heal to a spot where I feel like I'm unrestricted. You know, that's kind of where we hoped we would get to is to a point where I didn't feel or think about it during the game. You know, I'm sure you can see I've got a couple different braces on the arm and on the wrist just to help support it so that it can accept all the force that I need it to. But, you know, I feel like I'm exactly where I need to be.
0: Just another three-hit game for you. Catch another win. You guys go celebrate and cool down. Nice ice bath, okay?
21: Absolutely. You know, I'm excited for this family day.
0: Yeah, enjoy that one. You go hang out with your beautiful family tomorrow, Ryan, and we'll see you on Tuesday.
21: See you guys.
0: That's Ryan Jeffers, the real Ryan Jeffers. He didn't have to go find him, as he is kind enough to join us here on the post-game interview and in anticipation of our post-game download. The Twins win the game 11-8. Let's get to your final lines. 11 runs, 13 hits for the Twins. Again, a couple of triples for Cody Clemens, three doubles for Ryan Kreidler. He stole third base twice. Big day offensively for the Twins that had been sleeping through the first two games a little bit of the series. Just two runs the first 18 innings, and they explode for 11 runs today. No errors, six runners left. Everybody got involved. Eight runs on eight hits for the A's. They didn't go away. Four errors a problem, two runners left on base. Winning pitcher was Connor Prelip. Love that we had Ryan on to really talk about Prelip and kind of what went into his day. Connor Prelip now 3-5, 5 2/3 innings, a run on two hits, 71 efficient pitches, and five strikeouts. He was very sharp. Springs the loss. He falls to 3-10, had to leave with a discomfort in his hip. Twins are now 53-54. Again, right back to within a game of 500 in the thick of the race in the American League Central. They're on 8-2-1 in their last 11 series. The Athletics fall to 44-61. They have gone 0-10-1 in their last 11 series. 2 hours, 57 minutes, snuck it in under the three-hour mark. 19,701 paid to watch it at Target Field today. As Ryan Jeffers pointed out, family day tomorrow. It's the wear home off day, and everybody's going to take full advantage of a summer day here in the Twin Cities, and then reconvene on Tuesday with the Royals in town. Taj Bradley will pitch for Minnesota. Seth Lugo, a very talented right-hander, will pitch for Kansas City. We'll be on the air at 6 o'clock with a pregame lineup card, 6:40, our first pitch. And I hope you'll join us for that as the Twins try once again to get back to 500 on the year. They finish off this series clinching win 11-8 over these visiting Athletics. You'll hear all about it on the postgame download with John Vitas and Dan Gladden, starting now on your home for Twins baseball.
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0: Clemens loops this one into the gap in right center field. That's going to score Lewis. Cody takes the turn. He'll head to second base as that one's up against the wall. Colby Thomas picks it off the wall, and Clemens is going to third. The relay thrown out in time, and Clemens has a triple. The ball gets away and goes out of play. It's a little league home run, and the Twins lead 3-0.
15: That play right there set the tone today, a sign of things to come throughout the ballgame. That would not be the last triple nor the last A's error in this game today as the Twins win it 11-8 to claim the series. Hello and welcome into the Affinity Plus Federal Credit Union postgame download. I'm John Vitas here in studio with Dan Gladden. And Danny, I kind of felt like the score today was not necessarily indicative of how the game was played. A's came out flat, and I thought the Twins really took advantage of that.
1: Well, anytime you got a pitcher in Springs coming out here, and you know the numbers going into it, it lost nine in a row, leads the league in giving up home runs, an injury, and took them out of the ballgame here. So I thought their bullpen kind of pieced it together pretty good, especially Morales. But the Twins, they three in the first, it kind of took everything away from the A's. They did mount a little comeback there in the sixth and in the seventh inning, added a couple in the ninth, but by then the game was well in hand.
15: I thought the add-on runs were so important in this game because the Twins build that 6-0 lead. And how many times have we seen not just the Twins but baseball teams in general, they go up six and they kind of coast the rest of the way and don't add any runs. Those Kreidler runs, fourth, sixth, eighth, I thought were huge.
1: Yeah, and you look at it, they were getting guys on base, driving in runs with extra base hits. You know, it wasn't like they were just doinking them to death. It was just they were driving the ball, especially Kreidler, a couple doubles, and then, of course, the triple there by Clemens. And then, of course, getting some RBIs when you needed to. And Jeffers, little infield base hit there. The error, costly, off the bat of Martin. So the A's just seemed to me like they were disinterested at times in playing this game.
5: Yeah, first half of the game, without a doubt. I mean, yeah. Some, like you said, some bad body language. And I think there's an old expression, right? You find out why a last place team is in last place over the course of a series, right? And they played a lot better than their record showed the last two nights, but maybe their true colors came out a little bit today.
1: Yeah, you know, you have a tendency to kind of, when you're losing like that and the game's going along, it's okay, how are we going to lose today? And it seems like, it's okay. We weren't expected to win. We get a performance like that, no bats. They took us out of the game early. It's almost like you're conceded that, okay, we were supposed to lose this game anyway. And then, you know, it's going to be up to the coaches to kind of rally those guys around here. It's not going to get easy for them. They go back home and take Boston.
5: Yeah, two more months to go. Lots of baseball games yet to play.
1: And I had them 8 games out of first place in their division. So not that they can go on a run, but they get close to .500. They got, I don't know, they just, they're missing some pieces. They just didn't play some good baseball today.
5: And dealt a blow before the game even started with Langeliers going on the IL. Yeah. Connor Prelip was fantastic today. 5 2/3, only one run, which scored after he left the ball game. What I thought was cool on his stat line, he had 5 strikeouts and he throws 5 different types of pitches. He got exactly 1 strikeout with each pitch. Wow. What stood out to you today about Connor?
1: Well, just his command. I thought the ability for him to be able to throw the ball over the plate and with all of his pitches and mix it in there, I thought that was pretty cool. I thought also Derek Shelton did a great job. 5 2/3, come out and get him. His pitch count still could have gone a little farther. I loved it that he gave the fans an opportunity to recognize that pitcher on the mound.
5: Something you can do when you have a nice lead,
1: absolutely,
5: right?
1: And it's just a good tribute to Prelip and the fans, of course.
5: Yeah, he's pitched his heart out all year and had some really nice outings, especially here at home. I wanted to kind of finish with this rotation moving forward because we've seen the Twins struggle when the rotation struggles out of the All-Star break in Chicago, early in Cleveland. Now they're winning because the rotation is pitching well. You get these two starts from Rojas and Prelip, really young rookies who are super talented. They're lefties. The Twins haven't had many lefties in recent years. Now a potential 6th starter situation with Rojas and Prelip as the 5-6. How would you like to see this team juggle this rotation as they move forward?
1: Well, I don't want them juggling. I think that they're set up. They juggled it already to give Bradley an extra day off, Ryan a couple extra days off. So coming out of that at the Kansas City after the day off tomorrow, you got your ace on the mound in Bradley. You got your ace on the mound in Ryan. And then you got Bailey Ober. Bailey Ober's a 7-game winner. To me, the starting rotation is just where it needs to be right now. Prelip again here today, I thought, pitched well enough to kind of another stepping stone in his young career.
5: Yeah, he's done a nice job year. He's really helped this team out when they've needed some starts.
1: And he's got velo. He throws 95, 96. So he's got some giddy up on his fastball.
5: Just got to keep that blister intact.
1: He's fine.
5: No blood splatter anymore. Yeah. The rest of the year. It goes back to the pregame show. Danny, we appreciate it. Enjoy the off day, and
1: we'll
5: see you Tuesday.
1: All right, thank you.
5: Dan Gladden starting the show in style on the Affinity Plus Federal Credit Union postgame download. 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Well, we've had lots of highlights in this game. We're going to narrow it down to 3 when we come back and tell you who we landed on for our Treasure Island Diamond Player of the Game. It's all right here on your home for Twins baseball.
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15: 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It's time to recap a Twins win. It's the highlights brought to you by the Sheboygan Sausage Company. And there were plenty of Twins highlights early in this game against 33-year-old lefty Jeffrey Springs. Austin Martin began the game with a double to the gap in left center. Byron Buxton then flew out. Jeffers would single. Martin got held at third. And then Royce Lewis would drive in the game's first run on a double play ball that he was able to beat out an RBI fielder's choice. Royce then stole second base, and the Twins were able to add on with that Cody Clemens triple we played to start the show. That made it 2-0. There was an overthrow on the relay to third. The ball went into the camera well, allowing Clemens to score on a throwing error, and it was 3-0 Twins after an inning. In the second inning, Alex Jackson started the frame with a leadoff single. Brooks Lee then drew a walk against Spring, so the first two Twins were on. Kreidler lined out sharply to left field, and then Springs threw two pitches to Austin Martin and had to come out of the game with an injury. He actually called the trainer out himself. Nothing glaring in terms of what he injured, but Chris had pointed out there right before the injury that he looked exhausted in that 90-degree heat today. So in comes Luis Morales, and he couldn't really stop the bleeding there in the second. Martin with a walk to push the runners a base ahead, and then there was a balk which allowed Jackson to score to make it 4-0. Buxton then lined out to shortstop. It could have been an RBI hit, but right at Williams, the shortstop. But with two outs and two on, Ryan Jeffers was able to add on.
0: And this ball lined into right field, and that's a base hit. Brooks Lee is going to score. They'll send Austin Martin to throw from right field way up the line. It's a two-run back of the field single for Ryan Jeffers. It's a 6-0 Minnesota Twins lead, and that's how you keep your foot on the gas.
15: Yeah, Jeffers shooting one the other way, as we've seen him do so many times. He really had that approach all game long, and the Twins had a 6-0 lead at the end of two innings. Connor Prelip was masterful through the first five today. He went 10 up, 10 down to start the ballgame. Second time that a Twin starter had done that in this series. He worked around a walk, got a double play to stay on the minimum through four, then gave up a leadoff single to Soderstrom in the fifth, got another double play ball to stay facing the minimum through five shutout innings. Twins added a run in the fourth. Ryan Kreidler, a double, stole third, came home on an overthrow by Jonah Heim, the catcher. So it was 7-0 Twins going into the sixth inning. Prelip gave up a single with one out in the sixth, but then finished his outing in style.
1: And a swing and a miss. Nice job there by Prelip, picking up strikeout number five. Well, he's going to pop out of the dugout, and I like this here. It's going to give the fans here an opportunity to give Connor Prelip a nice hand as he walks off the field. You can hear the crowd now come to their feet.
15: Yeah, showing their appreciation for Prelip, who struck out Bolte there with a fastball. That was his fifth and final strikeout. Prelip allows just one run on just two hits over five and two-thirds, and he got the win
5: here today. So he comes out of the game, but unfortunately the Twins would not just coast to a lopsided win. The A's did show some fight. Cole Sands comes in, his first outing since April. He hit Wilson with a pitch and then served up a three-run home run to Nick Kurtz. Kurtz attacking the first pitch. It was a splitter on the outside corner, and he took it out to left center field, which is the opposite field, 412 feet. His first homer since coming off the IL, number 21 on the season, cut into the Twins lead. It was 7-3. Bottom of the sixth, Twins got one run back, and again it was Kreidler starting the rally with a double, and again he stole third, came in on a sac fly from Austin Martin. We go to the top of the seventh inning. Sands still in the game. He gave up a double to Soderstrom. That was the ball that Martin couldn't find in the sun. And then Tommy White, a single and a walk to Lawrence Butler, loaded the bases with nobody out. Sands comes out. Tommy Nance comes in and immediately walks in a run. Then a ground out from McNeil drove in another run before a sac fly from Carlos Cortez made it a three spot there for the A's in the seventh inning. So they were creeping closer now to within, they had six runs at that point to make it 8-6. Seventh inning stretch, Twins come back with yet another run in the bottom of the seventh. It was another Clemens triple followed by a Keyshaw sac fly, and the Twins were back in front by three runs. To the bottom of the eighth we go, Brooks Lee a leadoff single, and the next man up was Kreidler once again.
0: 1-2 hit high in the air, left center field. Soderstrom chasing, Lawrence Butler chasing, base of the wall, off the base of the wall. Butler picks it up. Lee turning to third. He's getting the wheel. Here comes the throw from Donovan Walton. Not in time. Kreidler goes to third, and the Twins lead it now 10-6 on the third extra base hit of the day for Ryan Kreidler.
5: A three-double day for Kreidler, and that was another important add-on run. The Twins would get one more run from Jeffers, an RBI infield single later in the inning. They tack on two more in the eighth, and again, important because the A's would score once again in the ninth. Travis Adams came in, gave up three singles to start the inning. Second run came in on a fielder's choice, but the Twins had enough cushion to get the victory. Your final line score, the A's, eight runs on eight hits and four errors, could have easily have been five or six with some different scoring decisions. The Twins, 11 runs on 13 hits and no errors. Minnesota back to within a game of 500. They are 53-54. A's fall to 44-61. Game took 2 hours and 57 minutes in front of 19,701 braving the heat today. Your highlights brought to you by the Sheboygan Sausage Company, America's tradition since 1933. We had some serious competition for the Treasure Island Diamond Player of the Game. Prelip was excellent. The Twins had three different hitters with three knocks in this ball game. We're going to give it to one of them.
0: This one popped up, back a second. Long run in from right. Diving effort, Cody Clemens, and he makes the catch to end the inning. Clemens with a wonderful diving catch right in front of Luke Keyshaw in right.
5: Yeah, Jeffers, Clemens, and Kreidler all had three hits in this ball game, but there's your tiebreaker, a great defensive play from Clemens to save a run there in the eighth inning. So Cody Clemens is our Treasure Island Diamond Player of the Game. Treasure Island Resort and Casino, the official casino partner of the Minnesota Twins. 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It's time to take a break, but when we return, we'll check in on some out-of-town scores, including the AL Central leader and some minor league affiliates, and plenty of clubhouse reaction on the way as well here on your home for Twins baseball.
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2: 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Super exciting day in the minor leagues for the Twins affiliates. They go 3-1, and all four affiliates scored at least 6 runs. The only team that lost was Fort Myers, but they scored 8. They lost 11-8. Ramiro Dominguez, 3-for-5 with 2 doubles. High A Cedar Rapids trailed 7-4 going into the ninth. They come back to win 10-7 in Dayton to finish up the week there in Ohio. Quinn McDaniel on base 5 times. Henry Kusiak, a huge 3-run homer to help the Colonels come from behind and win. After the no-hitter yesterday, another impressive showing from AA Wichita. They trounced Midland 16-2, and the Win Surge hit 8 home runs in that game. Brandon Winokur had 3 hits and his 13th home run of the year. And how about Billy Amick? He had 3 hits and 2 home runs, 5 RBIs, and Amick now has an organization leading 23 dingers on the year. AAA St. Paul defeating Columbus today at CHS Field, 6-3, the final score there. A 2-homer day for Matt Wallner, who now has 19 home runs at the AAA level, 4 scoreless innings for Minnesota native Aaron Rozek on the mound. The Saints are now 58-43. Busy day around the majors, all 30 teams in action, and we updated you on the Marlins earlier. We were telling you, kind of foreshadowing, that they were going to snap their 11-game losing streak. That did not happen. The Padres came back with homers in the eighth from Machado and Merrill to take the lead. They beat the Marlins 5-3, so Miami has now broken the franchise record for the longest losing streak at 12 games. Speaking of losing streaks, the Mets had lost 6 in a row to the Dodgers. They snapped that today with an 8-3 win. Big homer there from Marcus Semien. Staying with the National League theme, the Brewers at home against the Rockies, and the Brewers ace continues to just dominate.
3: 3-2. Struck him out swinging with a curveball. A dozen strikeouts for Jacob Mizorowski. He's now struck out 5 in a row and 12 of the 13 batters he's faced.
2: Think about that. He faced 13 batters. He struck out 12. And in the process, Mizorowski threw 66 pitches over 100 miles an hour. That is a major league single game record. Incredible stuff. Brewers beat the Rockies 11-2. We're going to check in on some division opponents here. The Royals, despite blowing an early lead, came back to beat the Tigers 5-4. That helps the Twins out. Tigers nipping at the Twins' heels. And then last but not least in the Central, White Sox at home against the Astros, and it was a good day for Chicago.
4: Infield in, runner at third, one out. 1-1, hammered to left. She's going to go. 5-3, a 2-run homer for Vargas.
2: Murakami had 2 home runs as well. Sox scored 9 runs from the 6th inning on, and they beat the Astros 12-3. One other game coming down to the wire right now, the Mariners and the Rangers just going final. Seattle beats Texas 6-4. That has some major postseason implications as well. Those two teams neck and neck for first place in the West. So the bad news today for the Twins, the White Sox win, so they remain 3.5 back in the division. The good news is, aside from their own win, losses for Cleveland and losses for Houston right behind the Twins. So the Twins creeping closer to that third wild card spot, now just 1 game back of the Guardians. 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Going to hear from the victorious Twins. A few of them join us when we come back on your home for Twins baseball.
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6: Twins take the rubber game today at Target Field, 11-8 over the Athletics. Let's get reaction on the game. Our ears on the clubhouse, brought to you by Minnesota Corn. Going to hear from four different Twins in this segment, starting with the skipper on his team's three-run win.
7: We continue to add on. I think that's the big thing. Give credit to our group. You know, went out, got up to the 7-0 lead, and then continued to create runs. I think that was the most important thing. You know, Kreidler stealing third twice, I think, was really important. And then just, you know, Kieschel getting him in, Martin getting him in. I think, you know, overall we just played a complete game. And that should not take away from what Connor did, because he was really good. I mean, we were hoping to get five innings out of him, got him into the sixth. It was a hard 75 with where he'd thrown before, but Connor was outstanding.
6: Yeah, Prelip, 5 2/3 innings, did not allow a run while he was in the game. An inherited run did score later, but outstanding stuff from Prelip, who was thrilled to be back in the fold for the Twins.
8: Yeah, it was nice to come back and then get the series win, and then Finger and Blister were all good the whole game. Yeah, that was awesome. What the offense did today was incredible.
6: Yeah, good stuff there from Connor, who, again, we talked about it in the pregame. Very important the Twins keep that blister in check. They need him, and he's obviously outstanding when he's got his good stuff. Connor mentioned the offense. It was a brilliant offensive showing from the Twins. 11 runs on 13 hits, a whole bunch of extra bases. They didn't have a homer, but they had three doubles and two triples in this game. Kreidler had two doubles in his own right and was a huge part of the offense. Here's Ryan after the game. Not worried at all about the offense after two slow games against the A's.
9: Yeah, it's huge. You know, the offense came out of the break a little different than we went into it almost. But, you know, we ran into some good arms, and I didn't think it was anything to do with our bats, really, just kind of the way the game goes. So it's good to put some good swings on the ball today.
6: Yeah, ebbs and flows to the season and a huge breakout day for the Twins offense. Cody Clemens, of course, our Treasure Island Diamond player of the game today. He, of course, was a huge part of the equation for the Twins. Legged out those two triples. He did a lot more on the base paths than you typically see.
10: I always want to take the extra base. I mean, especially if they have to make a throw and make a play and, you know, win the dugout. Like, obviously, it went our way there, but you always want to try and, you know, make them have to make a play. And I feel like that's just the way I've always played the game, is tried to, you know, put pressure on the defense.
6: That was a theme today. Twins forced a couple of throwing errors trying to take the extra base, and that has paid huge dividends in a game like this. Cody making an impact with his glove as well. A tremendous diving catch in right center field in the seventh inning to stop the bleeding on what was a three-run inning for the Athletics. Here's Cody's perspective on that grab.
10: I just kind of got a beat on it, and I just took it in front of Keish, and I don't know if he... You know, he probably could have made the play as well. I don't know if I needed to dive. But I thought I was just coming in quick, and that's just how it ended up.
6: He really did lay out, though. That was a true dive, not kind of an obligatory slide, but more of a true diving catch, I thought at least, from Cody Clemens. And he's been such a great team spokesman the last couple of years, always knows what to say, probably has something to do with his father being one of the greatest major league pitchers of all time. And even though the Twins have won 4 out of 5, Cody not quick to agree with the media in terms of the energy being ratcheted up in the Twins clubhouse.
10: It's baseball, you know, like the game's hard. I think Cleveland, they've got some great pitchers, and, you know, it's tough getting 3 at-bats off Gavin Williams and then going in versus Cade Smith. Like, it's 2 elite arms, and, you know, and the rest of their pen and other starters are great. So as long as we just continue to stick with our plan and keep the confidence up, it's massive. You know, this game can beat you down, and as soon as you doubt yourself at all, you're done. So. If we just continue to have the confidence, and like we have all year with the offense, it's been great. So just to continue, go game by game, and just stick to our plan.
6: Yeah, probably took a little confidence today after 2 slow offensive days against one of the worst pitching staffs in baseball to then come back and put up an 11 spot against the A's here this afternoon. We thank all the guys for their thoughts. Post-game, our ears have been on the clubhouse, brought to you by Minnesota Corn, continuously working to promote sustainable practices, develop new uses, and maintain thriving rural economies for Minnesota's 24,000 corn farmers. We wrap up the show and preview the series against the Royals here at Target Field when we come back on your home for Twins baseball.
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13: July 26, 2010, the Twins matched up with the Kansas City Royals between Francisco Liriano and last year's American League Cy Young winner, Zach Greinke. However, the Twins got to Greinke with a 6-run first inning.
14: Out of set by the right-hander Greinke, and the pitch. Maurer swings and drives one into left field. It's going to drop for a base hit. Casilla will score. 3 hits in a row.
13: Joe Maurer had a career day, going 5 for 5 with 7 RBI, making him just the 3rd catcher to ever have at least 5 hits and 7 RBI in the same game. The Twins routed the Royals 19-1.
14: Here's Maurer, the swing and a drive to left and well hit. Backing off, this ball is gone. Touch of all, Joe Maurer. And the Twins have a 17-0 lead.
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6: 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Twins dropping 11 spot today as they take the rubber match with the A's 11-8. With the win, Twins now 53-54, two games better than they were last year through 107, and it was also literal Twins Day at Target Field. We circle the bases using that theme, brought to you by Toyota. At first base, the Twins kicked off the afternoon with matching three-run innings. The last time the Twins scored three or more runs in the first and second innings, April 13th this year, when the Twins played at 11 over the first two innings against Garrett Crochet and the Red Sox. The Twins have won in their last 14 games when scoring six or more in the first two innings. Speaking of pairs, at second base, the Twins have turned to a pair of rookie lefties to start each of the last 2 days in Kendry Rojas and Connor Prelip, and the pair combined to allow just one run on three hits over 9 2/3. The last time the Twins had back-to-back games started by lefties, August 27th and 28th of 2021, when Andrew Albers and Charlie Barnes each started at Target Field against the Brewers. At third base, Ryan Kreidler stole his first base of the season last night, taking third base after a ground rule double. Kreidler then took his second bag today and his third bag later in the game today, and the Twins' seventh run, or before the Twins' seventh run, on a Jonah Heim throwing error. The last Twin to steal third in back-to-back games, Nick Gordon, September 21st and 22nd of 2021, as the Twins took a pair of games at Wrigley Field. And at home plate, Cody Clemens had multiple doubles in this one, twin doubles. The last Twin to have two triples in a single game was Luis Arraez, 8-7 over Cleveland, June 25th of 2021. 2021 just keeps coming up. Triplet mentions of 2021. That's what you find when circling the bases, brought to you by your local Toyota dealers. Toyota, let's go places. We're going to finish the show today with an important note, but first, to preview the series in Kansas City, Target Field against Kansas City. Twins will start that three-game set on Tuesday night after an off day. 6:40 first pitch means we'll be on the air for the pregame lineup card at 6 o'clock. Taj Bradley gets the start for Minnesota opposite righty Seth Lugo for the Royals. We want to thank everybody here in studio today. For Andrew Halverson, Craig Shrepford, Cameron Green, and Lucas Kirchner, I'm John Vitas. We want to finish the show, though, with an important note. We're going to give the last word to Derek Shelton, who reflected today on the passing of legendary Minnesota baseball coach John Anderson. 14 was the head coach at the University of Minnesota for 43 years and is the all-time winningest coach in the history of the Big Ten Conference. His success on the field speaks for itself, but John Anderson's legacy will always start with the impact that he has had and will continue to have on people that were fortunate enough to cross his path. This is exemplified in what Derek Shelton, the Twins manager, had to say today.
7: Just want to wish my condolences to the Anderson family, Jan and Aaron. 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I mean, we talk about a legendary coach, a legendary person that I was fortunate enough to get to meet and develop a friendship with, but want to wish our condolences to the University of Minnesota and everybody connected to the Anderson family. This is Twins manager Derek Shelton. Thank you for listening to today's broadcast.
18: 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Twins take the lead, 2-1.
19: They had a pitch lined to the left center field. That's going to tie it up. As Bell around first base, ground ball, weakly hit, should be two. Kieschel to Lee, back to first in time for the TaylorMade double play. Nicely turned.
18: Byron smashes this ball deep into the left field corner. That one's back towards the fence, and it's off the base of the wall. Byron looping around first, looping towards second. He slides in with a crisp leadoff double.
7: Today's game was brought to you by Target, proud partner of the Minnesota Twins. 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